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1: From the WTAX Wild Thrift and Sniff News Center, I'm Sherry Ballinger. Outgoing Sangamon County Board member Sam Canman didn't get his way a third time. The county board rejected putting a question on the November ballot, asking voters if they want to be able to recall county elected officials. Canman says recall would be legal.
2: The governing bodies authorized binding referendums to enact recall. People voted. They said yes, they want recall. And in one of those cities, in Arlington Heights, there actually was a recall question put on the ballot. One of the members of the Arlington Heights City Council was in fact recalled, and I don't believe there was any litigation challenging the recall because it's clear that the Illinois Constitution authorizes recall.
1: Those opposed said the state only allows for the recall of the governor, no one else, and is otherwise not legal. A new state law requires private insurance companies to cover seizure detection devices. There are currently multiple FDA-approved devices to alert people to ongoing or ongoing seizures, but they can cost up to $2,000.
3: Also in this bill are including something that Leader Lilly has been working on for quite some time, dealing with preeclampsia coverage, not just for preeclampsia, but also for the genetic tester, the genetic marker for that condition.
1: That's State Representative Bob Morgan. 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A heat advisory remains in effect through 8 p.m. Some clouds and some storms tonight with a low in the upper 60s. Tomorrow cloudy with a high in the mid-80s. I'm Sherry Ballinger on your number one for breaking news in the capital city. 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
3: Hello, America. 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Our number, 877-381-3811. You know, folks, there must be 100 new books coming out, all timed for late summer, early fall, Christmas time. And I hear from people I haven't heard from in 20 years. Hey, Mark, how you doing? Remember when we said we would keep in touch? I haven't heard from these people in forever. Isn't it weird, Mr. Producer? They are absolutely shameless because they're publicists. They're saying, you got to get on Mark's show. I bring people on the show who I want to bring on the show, who I think are good guests, good authors, and have a good, you know, message out there with their book. That's the truth. That's the truth. Same with our guests. Same thing. Same with television. That's the way it is. I don't do book notes here. I bring on more authors than anybody else because I read more than anybody else, quite frankly. But, you know, I can't do that day in and day out, unless it has some meaning, some interest to you and to me, or the author does. So that's the way that works. Now, when I write my

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0: are down. Income for those who are working is up. I mean, they got to get their message out, these Republicans, because the psychology of too many people is, woe is me. 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
3: Your forecast from the Storm Center at WAND-TV. Some harmless clouds throughout the course of the nighttime hours. Yeah, there'll be a leftover shower or thunderstorm in spots, but we're not really looking at additional severe weather, just a low of 69 degrees in the capital city. As for Thursday, clouds will win out over the amount of sunshine. There'll be a stray thunderstorm. Peak temp, 86. I'm Chief Meteorologist Jim Kosek.
4: News. I'm Dave Packer. A new round of severe weather hammering the Midwest. East of Indianapolis, Swiftwater teams rescuing more than a dozen people. Michelle Wilson says they lost power and the basement of her home is filled with water.
5: I'm overwhelmed and I'm upset because, you know, no flood insurance here.
4: Two people on board dead after an Army helicopter crashed in Salado, Texas today near Fort Hood. The Department of Homeland Security looking to spend as much as $20 million equipping ICE agents with gloves that give electric shocks. Sources say attorneys in Luigi Mangione's CEO murder case are expected to discuss a potential federal plea deal. Mangione's pleaded not guilty to charges stemming from the alleged killing of UnitedHealthcare CEO Brian Thompson. Former Walt Disney Company CEO Bob Iger and businessman Josh Kushner purchasing the Los Angeles Lakers for $12.5 billion, says ESPN. Disney, the parent company of ABC News. This is ABC News.
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9: From the WTAX Wild Thrift and Sniff News Center, I'm Sherry Ballinger. A difference of opinion on whether or not Sangamon County would be allowed to enact a recall of any county elected officials ended up resulting in the effort to be defeated. After at least two failed attempts to get a recall proposal on an election ballot, the Sangamon County Board has voted to reject the third attempt as an advisory referendum on the November ballot and as a binding referendum.
10: It lays out a process of which this office, the County Clerk's Office, and Sangamon County's Elections Office is being proposed to have to follow. And I don't know if I can follow that. I don't believe that I can follow that because it's not specifically spelled out in Illinois election code. I'm only actionable to be able to authorize services based upon what's provided in Illinois law. And today I don't see that.
9: Sangamon County Clerk Don Gray. Other board members said the proposal didn't follow county procedures and committees first, while sponsors said it's legal to allow if voters were to approve it. A new Illinois law bans private schools from penalizing students or staff with religious hairstyles. The law expands the Jet Hawkins Act that prohibits public and private schools from banning hairstyles associated with race, ethnicity, or hair texture. State Senator Mike Simmons is the sponsor.
11: You know, I live in a West Ridge community where there's a pretty big Orthodox Jewish community, and dozens of people have brought this up to me in the last 2 years since we passed the Jet Hawkins Act. So it seems like it's a good time to move forward on this legislation, particularly when we know that there's just been such a big increase in anti-Semitism across the country and the world.
9: Sectarian schools will be exempt if they're not subject to requirements that restrict the school's ability to adopt, enforce, or apply policies regarding religious hairstyles. I'm Sherry Ballinger on News Talk 93.9 and AM 1240 WTAX.
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1: Your forecast from the Storm Center at WAND-TV. Some harmless clouds throughout the course of the nighttime hours. Yeah, there'll be a leftover shower or thunderstorm in spots, but we're not really looking at additional severe weather, just a low of 69 degrees in the capital city. As for Thursday, clouds will win out over the amount of sunshine. There'll be a stray thunderstorm. Peak temp, 86. I'm Chief Meteorologist Jim Kosick.
2: News, I'm Dave Packard. The death toll from the devastating earthquake in Colombia has risen past 265, hundreds still missing. And here at home, the death toll from this week's devastating storms in Indiana could climb, say authorities, who confirmed a four-year-old boy was killed when a tree toppled on his home Tuesday. Flood watches tonight from Indiana to Virginia. ABC News meteorologist Leslie Lopez.
3: To the south of the storms, a massive heat dome parked over the Mid-South region is bringing some of the hottest air of the season. Extreme heat warnings and heat advisories from Kansas to Florida.
2: Deputies in Texas say two people are dead after a U.S. Army Apache helicopter crash, a fiery debris field near Fort Hood. That's about an hour north of Austin. In Massachusetts, a 17-year-old boy was taken into custody after his mother and 14-year-old brother were found dead in their family home. A school shooting in the Atlanta suburbs. Police say a ninth grader opening fire shot a fellow student. The suspect is in custody. This is ABC News.
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5: From the WTAX Wild Thrift and Sniff News Center, I'm Sherry Ballinger. A difference of opinion on whether or not Sangamon County would be allowed to enact a recall of any county elected officials ended up resulting in the effort to be defeated. After at least two failed attempts to get a recall proposal on an election ballot, the Sangamon County Board has voted to reject the third attempt as an advisory referendum on the November ballot and as a binding referendum.
6: It lays out a process of which this office, the County Clerk's Office, and Sangamon County's Elections Office is being proposed to have to follow. And I don't know if I can follow that. I don't believe that I can follow that because it's not specifically spelled out in Illinois election code. I'm only actionable to be able to authorize services based upon what's provided in Illinois law. And today I don't see that.
5: Sangamon County Clerk Don Gray. Other board members said the proposal didn't follow county procedures and committees first, while sponsors said it's legal to allow if voters were to approve it. A new Illinois law bans private schools from penalizing students or staff with religious hairstyles. The law expands the Jet Hawkins Act that prohibits public and private schools from banning hairstyles associated with race, ethnicity, or hair texture. State Senator Mike Simmons is the sponsor.
7: You know, I live in a West Ridge community where there's a pretty big Orthodox Jewish community, and you know, dozens of people have brought this up to me in the last 2 years since we passed the Jet Hawkins Act. So it seems like it's a good time to move forward on this legislation, particularly when we know that there's just been such a big increase in anti-Semitism across the country and the world.
5: Sectarian schools will be exempt if they're not subject to requirements that restrict the school's ability to adopt, enforce, or apply policies regarding religious hairstyles. I'm Sherry Ballinger on News Talk 93.9 and AM 1240 WTAX.
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2: Your forecast from the Storm Center at WAND-TV. There's some harmless clouds throughout the course of the nighttime hours. Yeah, there'll be a leftover shower or thunderstorm in spots, but we're not really looking at additional severe weather, just a low of 69 degrees in the capital city. As for Thursday, clouds will win out over the amount of sunshine. There'll be a stray thunderstorm, peak temp 86. I'm Chief Meteorologist Jim Kosick.
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4: From ABC News, I'm Dave Packer. ICE officers may soon be wearing gloves that can deliver electric shocks. ABC's Olivia Rubin explains.
5: The company who makes them demonstrating their power on social media. The company says officers must press a switch to activate the gloves. According to the company, the gloves must directly touch a person's skin for the shock to work. In a statement to ABC News, the ACLU slamming the move, saying giving ICE agents, quote, a concealed means of delivering terrible pain is a recipe for more harm to the public and less accountability.
4: We're learning more about President Trump covertly switching planes using a catering truck to depart Turkey last month. ABC's Jonathan Carl.
6: They wanted me to do it, so I do it. I do what they say.
7: That decision to sneak Trump off an older version of Air Force One and then onto a separate jet was made just a few hours before his scheduled departure from Turkey. The decision was driven by intelligence that an Iranian terror cell had snuck into Turkey with a shoulder-fired missile, and that they had information about Trump's whereabouts.
4: A deadly military helicopter crash in Texas today, sparking a wildfire that forced the evacuation of nearby homes. Bell County Sheriff's Office spokesman Cliff Coleman.
8: This was an Apache helicopter, and two souls were on board. They were pronounced deceased.
4: New numbers from the government today showing inflation cooled slightly from June to July, but it wasn't enough to reverse the high prices seen in many sectors.
9: When you kind of dig into the details here, there are still a big impact from higher oil prices showing up with the price of gas, which is up more than 20% over the past year. You see it trickling into airfares, also up more than 20%. You do see those kind of ripple effects of higher oil prices to transportation services.
4: ABC's Elizabeth Schulze. President Trump announcing that White House Press Secretary Caroline Levitt will leave her role at the end of August. Levitt welcomed her second child in May. You're listening to ABC News.
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11: From the WTAX Wild Thrift and Sniff News Center, I'm Sherry Ballinger. Nokomis Police report in the overnight hours they received information on a possible explosive device or devices located inside an abandoned residence. Residents in the area were advised to evacuate while authorities searched the area after obtaining a search warrant. Law enforcement found items resembling pipe bombs, which they removed from the premises and deemed them to be non-explosive after analysis. No actual explosive devices were located. A difference of opinion on whether or not Sangamon County would be allowed to enact a recall of any county elected officials ended up in resulting in the effort to be defeated. After at least two failed attempts to get a recall proposal on the ballot, the Sangamon County Board has voted to reject the third attempt as an advisory referendum on the November ballot and as a binding referendum.
0: It lays out a process of which this office, the county clerk's office, and Sangamon County's elections office is being proposed to have to follow. And I don't know if I can follow that. I don't believe that I can follow that because it's not specifically spelled out in Illinois election code. I'm only actionable to be able to authorize services based upon what's provided in Illinois law. And today I don't see that.
11: Sangamon County Clerk Don Gray, other board members said the proposal didn't follow county procedures and committees first, while sponsors said it's legal to allow if voters were to approve of it. Your forecast from WAND-TV calls for some clouds and more storms tonight, low in the upper 60s. Tomorrow cloudy with a high in the mid 80s. I'm Sherry Ballinger on your number one for breaking news in the capital city, News Talk 93.9 and AM 1240 WTAX. 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

0: DTV. Some harmless clouds throughout the course of the nighttime hours. Yeah, there'll be a leftover shower or thunderstorm in spots, but we're not really looking at additional severe weather, just a low of 69 degrees in the capital city. As for Thursday, clouds will win out over the amount of sunshine. There'll be a stray thunderstorm, peak temp 86. I'm Chief Meteorologist Jim Kosick.
1: ABC News, I'm Dave Backert. Indiana Governor Mike Braun says he expects to declare a statewide state of emergency after drenching storms brought floods, down trees, and left at least one person, a four-year-old, dead. A deadly military helicopter crash in Texas today sparked a wildfire that forced the evacuation of nearby homes. Bell County Sheriff's Office spokesperson Cliff Coleman.
2: This was an Apache helicopter, and two souls were on board. They were pronounced deceased.
1: The Department of Homeland Security plans to equip ICE agents with gloves that deliver electric shocks. The gloves are similar to a taser, but don't use as much voltage. They're currently used most often in prisons. New numbers from the government today showing inflation cooled slightly from June to July. The 0.1% reduction wasn't enough to reverse the high prices seen in many sectors. President Trump announcing White House Press Secretary Caroline Leavitt will leave her role at the end of August. Leavitt welcomed her second child in May. This is ABC News.
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4: 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A Springfield restaurant, Stadium Smokehouse, hosted a school supply giveaway. WAND-TV's Lamia Starnes talks with Alderwoman Lakeisha Purchase.
5: From kids to city leaders, this was an all-hands-on-deck operation to help leave a lasting impact on students.
6: Not just about the backpacks neither. I think it also lets children know that their community cares about them and they are our future.
5: Beth Reese is known by many as the lasagna lady, but today she's focused on pencil pouches instead of pasta sauce.
7: It's overwhelming and so humbling because, I mean, I'm the face that does it, but I have the most impressive army and village behind me that for everything, every event, everything that I'm just like, ooh, they're right there. So it's amazing.
5: That village includes small businesses that helped fund the cause. Jade Ackerman says this won't be the smokehouse's last hurrah.
8: I think it's important because it just shows that you support your community the same way they support you. Without our community, we wouldn't have a business.
5: Lamia Starnes, WAND News.
4: A new state law requires private insurance companies to cover seizure detection devices. There are currently multiple FDA-approved devices to alert people to oncoming or ongoing seizures, but they can cost up to $2,000.
9: Also in this bill are including something that Leader Lilly has been working on for quite some time, dealing with preeclampsia coverage, not just for preeclampsia, but also for the genetic tester, the genetic marker for that condition.
4: State Representative Bob Morgan, the law requires insurance companies to cover the medically necessary devices with a maximum copay of $50 a year. I'm Sherry Ballinger on News Talk 93.9 and AM 1240 WTAX. 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
11: All right, let's have a little history lesson here for a second. Believe it or not, in 2005, which is 21 years ago, if I'm doing my math correct, News Corp, Fox, bought a social networking site called MySpace for $580 million because MySpace was all the rage. However, then someone invented Facebook, and MySpace became a sort of joke, and it became the Atari of social media sites, and everybody switched to Facebook, and we were off and running. A few years later, believe it or not, News Corp sold it to a bunch of investors, including Justin Timberlake, for like

0: I'm Dave Packer. Devastating storms hitting the Midwest.
1: Oh, my God.
2: Catastrophic flash flood emergencies in the heartland. Families plucked from floodwaters after nearly a foot of rain. East of Indianapolis, swift water teams rescuing more than a dozen people in Cambridge City, Indiana. Homes surrounded, cars floating in parking lots.
0: ABC's Alex Perez in Chicago. Indiana hit particularly hard. Two-thirds of residents losing power. A tree falling through a house, leaving a four-year-old dead. A 17-year-old boy is facing murder charges after his mother and 14-year-old brother were found dead in the family's Acton, Massachusetts home. District Attorney Marion Ryan says Arjun Aravind was arrested this morning after he allegedly fled the scene Tuesday.
3: It is a very dark day for this community, for this school system.
0: Minneapolis police say a man stabbed to death his wife and a 7-year-old daughter before taking his own life at a home daycare. Hopkins, Minnesota Police Chief Brent Johnson says another parent called police after witnessing the attack.
4: Our response was due to a parent of one of the daycare children who had arrived to drop off their children.
0: Johnson says none of the other children at the daycare were harmed. A Virginia woman says an ICE agent pointed a firearm at her head and falsely claimed she was trying to run over agents. Carolina Molina admitted shouting an insult at agents out of her car window in Falls Church, Virginia earlier this week and started recording video on her phone.
5: I saw him pull in front of me and take the gun out because as he's walking up, the gun is already out and then he starts pointing it at me. So as you can tell in the video, I said, "Are you really?" Meaning like, are you really doing this? Like, I can't really believe it.
0: In a statement, the DHS says that an ICE agitator began to drive a car in circles at her ICE officers, then attempted to harm officers. 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
8: From the WTAX Wild Thrift and Sniff News Center, I'm Sherry Ballinger. Montgomery County authorities say they received a call during the overnight hours last night when law enforcement received information there was a possible explosive device or devices inside an abandoned residence near Shane Cole Park in Nokomis. A search warrant was obtained and residents were urged to evacuate. Authorities did find items resembling pipe bombs, which were deemed not to be explosive, and they did not find any explosive devices on site. There will likely not be a referendum on the November election ballot regarding the recall of county election officials. WTAX's Will Stevenson has more.
9: The Sangamon County Board rejected both a binding referendum being put on the November election ballot and an advisory referendum after differences as to whether or not the city could enact one to begin with emerged, the latest attempt at recall after the death of Sonia Massey in 2024. The county says it would be illegal, while some board members say it would not.
10: No one's going to oppose this resolution. No, right now, no one is. But when in the heat of the moment, when you're trying to remove an elected official, they'll oppose this resolution. They'll say that thing you passed, you had no authority to pass it.
9: County Board Chair Andy Van Meter on one side. Van Meter says he believes the county could open itself up to a big lawsuit. Will Stevenson, WTAX News.
8: Your forecast from WAND-TV, some clouds tonight and more storms with a low in the upper 60s. Cloudy tomorrow with a high in the mid-80s, then Friday storms early, high in the mid to upper 80s. I'm Sherry Ballinger on your number one for breaking news in the capital city, News Talk 93.9 and AM 1240 WTAX. 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

these conflicting ideals that she held. I mean, she was a prototypical New Deal liberal, worked at the United Nations, like thought that the government had this very positive role to play in improving people's lives. But then she was also subject to questioning during the Red Scare. She was privy to a lot of rumors about the U.S.'s interference in the CIA's efforts to topple various regimes. And so she also had this really powerful feeling that the government was like deceptive and manipulative and

0: I love this place. I've been surfing here since I was a kid. Now, seeing my grandson out on the water, it means everything to me. Watching him and taking in the blue waves, the sea breeze, the blurry horizon.
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2: Your forecast from the Storm Center at WAND-TV features some clouds early on this morning, a low of 69 degrees in Springfield. There'll be a thunderstorm in spots, but likely non-severe, large part of the time being rain-free, and I think that goes hand-in-hand for later today as well. Cloudy to at times partly sunny, a brief thunderstorm, yes, but a large part of it rain-free as we approach 86 degrees. I'm meteorologist Jim Kosek.
3: 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I'm Dave Packard. Devastating storms hitting the Midwest.
4: Oh my God.
5: Catastrophic flash flood emergencies in the heartland. Families plucked from floodwaters after nearly a foot of rain. East of Indianapolis, swift water teams rescuing more than a dozen people in Cambridge City, Indiana. Homes surrounded, cars floating in parking lots.
3: ABC's Alex Perez in Chicago. A 17-year-old boy is facing murder charges after his mother and 14-year-old brother were found dead in the family's Acton, Massachusetts home. Minneapolis police say a man stabbed to death his wife and a 7-year-old daughter before taking his own life at

0: home daycare. Police say none of the other children at the daycare were harmed. Jury selection began Wednesday in Meta's federal trial over claims its platforms have harmed youth mental health and track children in violation of federal law. Meta faces 29 states in the federal multi-district lawsuit, which is expected to last 6 to 8 weeks. This is ABC News.
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2: From the WTAX Wild Thrift and Sniff News Center, I'm Sherry Ballinger. A local lasagna lady is turning her attention to school supplies. Beth Reese talks to WAND-TV's Lamia Starnes.
3: It's not often you hear about barbecue and backpacks. But inside Stadium Smokehouse Barbecue, it's not just an assembly line of cooks. There's also an assembly line of helping hands, filling hundreds of backpacks with school supplies.
4: Every penny counts between power bills, gas bills, the first day outfits, first day shoes. Getting just a small little thing like a book bag with just a few supplies in it really helps.
3: Making sure the school year starts off right, one backpack at a time. Lamia Starnes, WAND News.
2: A very important upgrade to the neonatal intensive care unit of HSHS St. John's Hospital. Children's Hospital is happening thanks to a very big donation. WTAX's Will Stevenson reports.
5: Retired St. John's doctor Babu Prasad, on the occasion of his 80th birthday, is giving the Children's Hospital $1 million so that it can purchase, among other things, a portable incubator of sorts protecting NICU babies that may be transported to the hospital from other areas.
6: Equipment to provide respiratory support, equipment to provide a different type of updated thermoregulation, and the ability to provide therapies such as medicine and IV fluids more efficiently.
5: And more state-of-the-art, says Director of Newborn Services, Dr. Beau Batten. It's not even the first time Prasad has made such a donation. The hospital says he donated $1 million to the NICU in 2020. Will Stevenson, WTAX News.
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8: Caitlin Tiffany is our guest. She has written a book that's getting a whole lot of attention, The Housewives Underground, the untold story of the women who made the JFK assassination our most endearing mystery. Caitlin, let me ask you this question today, because I thought it was so fascinating, the similarities between then and today and the differences between then and today when you talk about conspiracy theories. Today, it's a cottage industry. Today, you make money off of these with clicks and clickbait and all that type of stuff. Did these women have a stream of income and or revenue, and was it a financial reason for them to keep doing this?
9: No, it's a pretty big difference. It was not at all financially lucrative. In fact, I think it was very expensive for them, partly because information was so much less accessible. I mean, to be really invested in the Kennedy assassination at that time, you would have to, first of all, purchase the 26 volumes of hearings and exhibits of government evidence from the government publishing office, have it shipped to you. That was not a negligible expense. And then as the National Archives continued declassifying things and releasing things, the critics, as they called themselves, would often have to pool their money to go and get copies. You needed all of these physical resources, not to mention staying in touch with each other. They would always joke about like running up their phone bills, all the money that they were spending staying in touch. They needed tape recorders. They traveled a lot. Maggie Field actually bought a copy machine that she kept in her bathroom because this is the 60s. It was quite enormous. So I think that was something they actually pushed back on a lot in some of the

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16: All right, so that's going to do it for hour number two. Next hour, some interesting news, one of which AOC is in the news, and she says that She takes back woke 1.0. We'll get into that next hour. A couple of text messages here. JFK, November 1962, then a teenager of Oak Cliff, Texas neighborhood, and the later radio personality who sat down next to the Texas Theater by none other than one of the most famous assassins of the time, was always known by their infamous three legal names, Lee Harvey Oswald. I interviewed the man, and what he revealed to me was fact over fiction moments of the shooting of the local Dallas police officer Tippit. Oswald's last words as he was pulled out of the theater, "I protest this police brutality." Okay, there you go. The music says we're done for the hour. Our executive director is Alex Hinton. Our engineer tonight is Richard Good. I'm McGraw-Milhaven, and this is America at Night on Westwood One.

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6: Summertime means warm weather and outdoor fun. 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Know what to expect before you go outside. From the meteorologists of WAND-TV and News Talk 93.9 and AM 1240 WTAX.
7: Your forecast from the Storm Center at WAND-TV. Some harmless clouds throughout the course of the nighttime hours. Yeah, there'll be a leftover shower or thunderstorm in spots, but we're not really looking at additional severe weather, just a low of 69 degrees in the capital city. As for Thursday, clouds will win out over the amount of sunshine. There'll be a stray thunderstorm. Peak temp, 86. I'm Chief Meteorologist Jim Kosick.
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8: From ABC News, I'm Dave Packer. Two people are dead after a U.S. Army Apache helicopter crash. A fiery debris field near Fort Hood, about an hour north of Austin. ABC's Martha Raddatz on the investigation.
9: The Apache is a two-seater aircraft. The pilot sitting above and behind the co-pilot gunner. The sheriff's office nearby confirming that both were killed in the crash. Earlier this year at Fort Hood, there was another Apache crash. Those pilots survived. Compared to other Army helicopters like the Black Hawk, the Apache has had a higher accident rate.
8: They aren't kid gloves that ICE wants to use.
10: With ICE tactics already facing fierce scrutiny, the Department of Homeland Security is planning to spend up to $20 million on specialized gloves agents can use to incapacitate someone with an electric shock simply by touching them. DHS describing them as de-escalation devices, saying their officers are trained in use of force.
8: ABC's Jay O'Brien in Washington. Human rights activists are slamming the idea of using the devices that they say can cause terrible pain. A violent start to the school year in the suburbs of Atlanta, where authorities say a student shot a fellow ninth grader at a high school Wednesday. Houston County Sheriff Matt Moulton says a suspect was taken into custody shortly afterwards near the school.
11: The school threat protocol and our training was followed perfectly today. And fortunately, what could have been a much worse incident was minimized to us only having one student injured.
8: The injured student was hospitalized. The Crawford County Sheriff's Office in Arkansas arresting a local teen accused of plotting a school shooting and posting about his plans online. Local parent Alma Rogers.
12: It hits closer to home when it's closer.
8: A high-profile departure at the White House. The president announced that Caroline Leavitt will be stepping down as press secretary at the end of the month to spend more time with her family. You're listening to ABC News.
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14: From the WTAX Wild Thrift and Sniff News Center, I'm Sherry Ballinger. Nokomis Police report in the overnight hours they received information on a possible explosive device or devices located inside an abandoned residence. Residents in the area were advised to evacuate while authorities searched the area after obtaining a search warrant. Law enforcement found items resembling pipe bombs, which they removed from the premises and deemed them to be non-explosive after analysis. No actual explosive devices were located. A difference of opinion on whether or not Sangamon County would be allowed to enact a recall of any county elected officials ended up in resulting in the effort to be defeated. After at least 2 failed attempts to get a recall proposal on the ballot, the Sangamon County Board has voted to reject the 3rd attempt as an advisory referendum on the November ballot and as a binding referendum.
15: It lays out a process of which this office, the County Clerk's Office, and Sangamon County's Elections Office is being proposed to have to follow. And I don't know if I can follow that. I don't believe that I can follow that because it's not specifically spelled out in Illinois election code. I'm only actionable to be able to authorize services based upon what's provided in Illinois law. And today I don't see that.
14: Sangamon County Clerk Don Gray, other board members said the proposal didn't follow county procedures and committees first, while sponsors said it's legal to allow if voters were to approve of it. Your forecast from WAND-TV calls for some clouds and more storms tonight, low in the upper 60s. Tomorrow cloudy with a high in the mid 80s. I'm Sherry Ballinger on your number one for breaking news in the capital city, News Talk 93.9 and AM 1240 WTAX. 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
22: 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Those are the phone numbers. We'll take some phone calls. Love first-time phone callers. Love first-time phone callers. Love regulars as well. We got the text lines open. Same number, 1-844-42-McGraw. You can text your comments. You can call in and wait on the line. If you're a first-time caller, we'll bump things up for you. We do not screen. We never will, never have, don't want to. And, of course, once the show's over with, you can certainly leave a message on the voicemail. We got some messages, some voicemails that we can always get to as well. 1-844-2-McGraw, 1-844-262-4729. The crazies are at it. you've got these politicians. God love them. Seriously, God love them. They say this stuff with such a straight face, right? With such conviction and such moxie and such without any hint of like You know, like I can't believe you people are even buying this, right? So, two stories that came out the last couple of days I think is really interesting. Alexandria Ocasio-Cortez, or otherwise known as AOC, went on this week, ABC News, this week with George Stephanopoulos. I don't know if they just call it this week or they got the George Stephanopoulos in there. But in this interview, she talks about how, and I'm paraphrasing here, but that, you know, we really shouldn't be held to all the crazy things we said back back in the day, like 2020, when she first burst onto the scene. They're calling that woke 1.0. And that we shouldn't be held for what elected officials say then. We should be held for what they're saying now. This is actually an interesting, I mean, this is a very interesting shift that's going on in politics. They burst onto the scene saying the most crazy, insane things, and then a lot of attention's drawn to them, and then they sort of get closer to power and they understand how things work. And you know what? Maybe defunding the police is not such a good idea. Maybe, you know, insane ideas about the Pentagon, probably not the smartest thing to do to get you elected, right? And so this is, so when somebody said, you know, AOC is crazy for thinking to defund the police, and all of a sudden you're called every name in the book. Now, 5 years later, the woman comes out and says, you know, maybe that really wasn't right. So you had the woman up in Wisconsin saying, "Hey, we should cancel Thanksgiving." I mean, how insane can this be? And then say, "Well, I really didn't mean it. I love Thanksgiving." Or Alexandria Ocasio-Cortez saying, "You know, now that you know, defund the police really just doesn't make any sense. Getting rid of prisons kind of doesn't make any sense, and." Oh, you know, we should probably just sort of pay attention to what the politicians are saying today. So she admitted that what she was saying was ridiculous. With a straight face. All those years ago. I mean, it isn't like she was in college and she got drunk and someone put a camera in her face and she said something stupid. I mean, she was running for office when she said these things. But woke 1.0 is dead. Whatever that means. I've never really understood what woke meant. But defunding the police is over with. You know, I find this interesting that AOC is, I bet you she gets a little bit of criticism from the Cori Bushes of the world. Cori Bush just lost a primary, and the traditional Democrat who won, if you want to call the man who beat her as a traditional Democrat, I would probably disagree with that assessment that I just put out there. But I bet you the progressives are going to come snarping at AOC because this, I don't know if she's running for president, but she's running for something. She's got stars in her eyes. We'll see what happens. But she goes on ABC and says, you know, maybe what we said then really didn't age well, and probably we should think about it differently. James Tallarico has taken things back, right? He was talked about that whole God has a number of genders or God is genderless or whatever, which makes zero sense. You have this woman up in Wisconsin against Thanksgiving. You have AOC wanting to defund the police. I mean, think about this for a second. These are real things. And they say it with such a straight face. Now, it's not just the Democrats. The Republicans are just as guilty, because you forget how many people were against Donald Trump, right? J.D. Vance said some of the most bombastic things against Donald Trump, and now apparently is into the fold. Marco Rubio, Ted Cruz, Bernie Moreno, the senator from who's a full-on Trumper now, was very much against him. Nikki Haley Glenn Beck mocked Donald Trump for years, and all of a sudden he's since apologized and seen the error of his ways. Tucker Carlson. Well, Tucker Carlson was Trump. I think he was anti-Trump, then he was Trump. Now he's anti-Trump again, I guess. Ben Shapiro. So all these people say these most outrageous things, and then they put their finger in the air, and it doesn't age well. So then they all of a sudden backtrack. How many people called out Trump, and then how many people sort of buttered up to him after he was a winner, and they realized that he was going to win, and therefore they had to suck up to the man. It's really, I mean, these politicians, man, they really have no shame. No shame whatsoever. Look, I might say something stupid, or I might say something dumb, but I'll own it. I mean, I'll own it. I'll either try and defend it I also understand that when you speak for a living and you talk for a living, you might say something stupid from time to time. We're all guilty of it, okay? Might have been a bad show, a bad day, whatever. I get all that. But never in my life have I ever said, let's cancel Thanksgiving, or let's defund the police, or God has a different number of genders. I mean, that's so insane. In my dumbest, stupidest, late night dorm room arguments, would I have ever said anything that stupid? And I've said some stupid things. I've never said anything that stupid. So anyway, those are my thoughts. But it's interesting. Okay, that's one. Now you've got Mike Lindell. I love Mike Lindell for no other reason than he's just entertaining. He's insane, but he's entertaining. Now, he loses a Republican primary for the Minnesota governor's race. And now he's blaming potential voting irregularities. He lost by 11 percentage points. He lost by 18,000 votes. And now he's claiming that there are some 265,000 votes that haven't been counted and could push him into the lead. He's going to make a statement tomorrow at some point, apparently. So somehow the Republicans somehow rigged the system against him. So this Mike Lindell, God love the guy. Full-on Trumper, full-on election denial guy, now loses the Republican primary, and it's the Republicans' fault because are the Democrats who were voting, or are the Democrats who were counting the votes? It's very confusing to follow his logic. But again, no shame. You lost. Take your medicine. The Republican voters in Minnesota wanted somebody else. Take your medicine. Go home. Anyway, those are my thoughts on the news of the day. 1-844-2-McGraw, 1-844-262-4729. Lots more to get to. Texts, phone calls, voicemails, all straight ahead. America at Night, back in a moment.
0: Give McGraw a piece of your mind. 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
2: Your forecast from the Storm Center at WAND-TV features some clouds early on this morning, a low of 69 degrees in Springfield. There'll be a thunderstorm in spots, but likely non-severe, large part of the time being rain-free, and I think that goes hand-in-hand for later today as well. Cloudy to at times partly sunny, a brief thunderstorm, yes, but a large part of it rain-free as we approach 86 degrees. I'm meteorologist Jim Kosek.
3: ABC News, I'm Dave Packer. An investigation underway after U.S. Army Apache helicopter crash. It killed two people on board. There was a fiery debris field near Fort Hood, about an hour north of Austin. They aren't kid gloves that ICE wants to use.
4: With ICE tactics already facing fierce scrutiny, the Department of Homeland Security is planning to spend up to $20 million on specialized gloves agents can use to incapacitate someone with an electric shock simply by touching them. DHS describing them as de-escalation devices, saying their officers are trained in use of force.
3: ABC's Jay O'Brien in Washington. Human rights activists are slamming the idea of using the devices that they say can cause terrible pain. A violent start to the school year in the suburbs of Atlanta. Authorities say a student shot a fellow ninth grader at a high school Wednesday. That injured student was hospitalized. The president announced Caroline Leavitt will be stepping down as press secretary at the end of the month to spend more time with her family. This is ABC News.
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1: 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A Springfield restaurant, Stadium Smokehouse, hosted a school supply giveaway. WAND-TV's LaMaya Starnes talks with Alderwoman Lakeisha Purchase.
2: From kids to city leaders, this was an all-hands-on-deck operation to help leave a lasting impact on students.
3: Not just about the backpacks neither. I think it also lets children know that their community cares about them and they are our future.
2: Beth Reese is known by many as the lasagna lady, but today she's focused on pencil pouches instead of pasta sauce.
4: It's overwhelming and so humbling because, I mean, I'm the face that does it, but I have the most impressive army and village behind me that for everything, every event, everything that I'm just like, ooh, they're right there. So it's amazing.
2: That village includes small businesses that helped fund the cause. Jade Ackerman says this won't be the smokehouse's last hurrah.
5: I think it's important because it just shows that you support your community the same way they support you. Without our community, we wouldn't have a business.
2: LaMaya Starnes, WAND News.
1: A new state law requires private insurance companies to cover seizure detection devices. There are currently multiple FDA-approved devices to alert people to oncoming or ongoing seizures, but they can cost up to $2,000.
6: Also in this bill are including something that Leader Lilly has been working on for quite some time, dealing with preeclampsia coverage, not just for preeclampsia, but also for the genetic tester, the genetic marker for that condition.
1: State Representative Bob Morgan, the law requires insurance companies to cover the medically necessary devices with a maximum copay of $50 a year. I'm Sherry Ballinger on News Talk 93.9 and AM 1240 WTAX. 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
8: All right, where was I before I was so rudely interrupted by our commercials? Okay, talking about this golfer in St. Louis that has made national news because he was caught cheating and put the ball in the hole and then claimed he had a hole-in-one, okay? Since this happened over the weekend, and since this came out Friday, there's been an onslaught of just vitriol towards him and his family and people. The bro community is up in arms over this. The golfing community just cannot believe that somebody would do this. And he had to resign from his country club. And people are saying no other country club will ever accept him in any way, shape, or form because you just can't trust him. You just can't steal. I mean, he lied about a golf shot. He lied about a hole-in-one. He lied, and we had money. We had a pool going. There was a skin in the game. There was money on the line. He stole from us. And if you can't trust him playing golf, I don't want to know you. Okay, fine. But let me ask you this question. Is it really that big of a deal that he lied and cheated in a golf tournament? And yet, how many men in that tournament are cheating on their wives, and that's okay? Well, his wife's a real pain in the neck. I can see why he cheated on her, right? Well, you know, I mean, what are you going to do? That's his private life. But this guy, he cheated in golf. I mean, this is so insane. I understand cheating is wrong. And I understand cheating in a game of chance or cheating gambling, I guess is wrong, right? I guess it's not appropriate. You know, cheating in cards, I guess, is wrong. I guess, right? There's honor among thieves. But seriously, we've got our priorities messed up in this country if when you go to a golf course or you go to a country club and there are people who are cheating on their wives all over the place, but they're still welcomed back to the country club. How many divorces happen in country clubs?

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0: Your forecast from the Storm Center at WAND-TV features some clouds early on this morning, a low of 69 degrees in Springfield. There'll be a thunderstorm in spots, but likely non-severe, large part of the time being rain-free, and I think that goes hand-in-hand for later today as well. Cloudy to at times partly sunny, a brief thunderstorm, yes, but a large part of it rain-free as we approach 86 degrees. I'm meteorologist Jim Kosek.
1: ABC News, I'm Dave Packer. Two search and rescue teams activated by the U.S. State Department have now been deployed to Colombia. Rescue operations continuing after Monday's deadly quake. This is the death toll surges past 250. An investigation after an Army helicopter crashed in Salado, Texas, Wednesday near Fort Hood. Cliff Coleman with the Bell County Sheriff's Office.
2: This was an Apache helicopter and two souls were on board. They were pronounced deceased.
1: Severe weather hammering the West and the Midwest. Indiana Governor Mike Braun is prepared to issue an emergency declaration statewide east of Indianapolis. Swift water teams rescued more than a dozen people. A federal lawsuit filed Wednesday accusing the Trump administration of violating the First Amendment by selling special advance access to Truth Social posts before they go public. Powerball says the eighth largest jackpot ever has been won in Illinois. Single tickets sold and the state matched all six numbers drawn Wednesday. This is ABC News.
3: Hi, this is Gordon Deal. 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Hear the finer points about losing your job in that instance, and the social media money trend that might have staying power. 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
1: For the last time, ma'am, turn your thermostat below 90 degrees, stop cuddling up next to this bear,
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4: Las Vegas was built for stars. 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Raleigh Romero never follows the script.
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0: Your forecast from the Storm Center at WAND-TV features some clouds early on this morning, a low of 69 degrees in Springfield. There'll be a thunderstorm in spots, but likely non-severe, large part of the time being rain-free, and I think that goes hand-in-hand for later today as well. Cloudy to at times partly sunny, a brief thunderstorm, yes, but a large part of it rain-free as we approach 86 degrees. I'm meteorologist Jim Kosek.
1: News. I'm Dave Packer. An investigation underway after U.S. Army Apache helicopter crash. It killed two people on board. There was a fiery debris field near Fort Hood, about an hour north of Austin. They aren't kid gloves that ICE wants to use.
2: With ICE tactics already facing fierce scrutiny, the Department of Homeland Security is planning to spend up to $20 million on specialized gloves agents can use to incapacitate someone with an electric shock simply by touching them. DHS describing them as de-escalation devices, saying their officers are trained in use of force.
1: ABC's Jay O'Brien in Washington. Human rights activists are slamming the idea of using the devices that they say can cause terrible pain. A violent start to the school year in the suburbs of Atlanta. Authorities say a student shot a fellow ninth grader at a high school Wednesday. That injured student was hospitalized. The president announced Caroline Leavitt will be stepping down as press secretary at the end of the month to spend more time with her family. This is ABC News.
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1: Hi, I'm Officer Chris Jones, Crime Stoppers Coordinator for Sangamon and Menard Counties. This week, Crime Stoppers is seeking information to help the Springfield Police Department to identify two individuals involved in a burglary. On July 6th, around 1 a.m., two black male suspects forced entry to farm and home located at 2804 North Richardson Parkway in Springfield. Once inside, the suspects ran into the gun counter and broke the glass with an unknown object. The suspects appeared to get spooked and fled the store heading east. Both suspects were wearing all black at the time. Images of the individuals can be found on our website, cashfortips.us. Anyone with information regarding this incident or can identify the suspects, call Crime Stoppers anonymously at 217-788-8427, submit a tip on our website, or use the P3 app. If your tip results in an arrest, you can receive a cash reward up to $2,500. Remember, Crime Stoppers only wants your information, not your name.
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0: Your forecast from the Storm Center at WAND-TV features some clouds early on this morning, a low of 69 degrees in Springfield. There'll be a thunderstorm in spots, but likely non-severe, large part of the time being rain-free, and I think that goes hand-in-hand for later today as well. Cloudy to at times partly sunny, a brief thunderstorm, yes, but a large part of it rain-free as we approach 86 degrees. I'm meteorologist Jim Kosek.
1: 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I'm Dave Packer. Devastating storms hitting the Midwest.
2: Oh my God.
3: Catastrophic flash flood emergencies in the heartland. Families plucked from floodwaters after nearly a foot of rain. East of Indianapolis, swift water teams rescuing more than a dozen people in Cambridge City, Indiana. Homes surrounded, cars floating in parking lots.
1: ABC's Alex Perez in Chicago. A 17-year-old boy is facing murder charges after his mother and 14-year-old brother were found dead in the family's Acton, Massachusetts home. Minneapolis police say a man stabbed to death his wife and a 7-year-old daughter before taking his own life at a home daycare. Police say none of the other children at the daycare were harmed. Jury selection began Wednesday in Meta's federal trial over claims its platforms have harmed youth, mental health, and track children in violation of federal law. Meta faces 29 states in the federal multi-district lawsuit, which is expected to last 6 to 8 weeks. This is ABC News.
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9: We are Red Eye Radio. He is Eric Hurley, and I'm Gary McNamara. So the WNBA stuff is going to be so entertaining because, look, it's something that if you see it, I can still remember what was the coach of New Orleans. Remember when some guy asked him, so you think you got to shut out the playoffs? And he's like, playoffs? You think we're going to make the playoffs? That reminded me of Stephanie White yesterday from the Indiana Fever.
10: Yeah.
9: And I'm like, that's the kind of, you know, fun stuff. Reporters are now going to ask those probing questions. And now they know that they can get a reaction from you.
10: It won't stop.
9: It's not going to stop. And with the WNBA now, with the whole thing of, okay, we're still trying to work on, we're workshopping and trying. We need a number of meetings trying to figure out what a woman is.
10: Yeah.
9: Oh, my God. Just great entertainment.
10: Love is love. Go to hell. Oh, yes.

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2: From ABC News, I'm Dave Packer. Two people are dead after a U.S. Army Apache helicopter crash. A fiery debris field near Fort Hood, about an hour north of Austin. ABC's Martha Raddatz on the investigation.
3: The Apache is a two-seater aircraft. The pilot sitting above and behind the co-pilot gunner. The sheriff's office nearby confirming that both were killed in the crash. Earlier this year at Fort Hood, there was another Apache crash. Those pilots survived. Compared to other Army helicopters like the Black Hawk, the Apache has had a higher accident rate.
2: They aren't kid gloves that ICE wants to use.
4: With ICE tactics already facing fierce scrutiny, the Department of Homeland Security is planning to spend up to $20 million on specialized gloves agents can use to incapacitate someone with an electric shock simply by touching them. DHS describing them as de-escalation devices, saying their officers are trained in use of force.
2: ABC's Jay O'Brien in Washington. Human rights activists are slamming the idea of using the devices that they say can cause terrible pain. A violent start to the school year in the suburbs of Atlanta, where authorities say a student shot a fellow ninth grader at a high school Wednesday. Houston County Sheriff Matt Moulton says a suspect was taken into custody shortly afterwards near the school.
5: The school threat protocol and our training was followed perfectly today. And fortunately, what could have been a much worse incident was minimized to us only having one student injured.
2: The injured student was hospitalized. The Crawford County Sheriff's Office in Arkansas arresting a local teen accused of plotting a school shooting and posting about his plans online. Local parent Alma Rogers.
6: It hits closer to home when it's closer.
2: A high-profile departure at the White House. The president announced that Caroline Leavitt will be stepping down as press secretary at the end of the month to spend more time with her family. You're listening to ABC News.
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9: Your forecast from the Storm Center at WAND-TV features some clouds early on this morning, a low of 69 degrees in Springfield. There'll be a thunderstorm in spots, but likely non-severe, large part of the time being rain-free, and I think that goes hand-in-hand for later today as well. Cloudy to at times partly sunny, a brief thunderstorm, yes, but a large part of it rain-free as we approach 86 degrees. I'm meteorologist Jim Kosek.
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0: Your forecast from the Storm Center at WAND TV features some clouds early on this morning, a low of 69 degrees in Springfield. There'll be a thunderstorm in spots, but likely non-severe, large part of the time being rain-free. And I think that goes hand-in-hand for later today as well. Cloudy to at times partly sunny, a brief thunderstorm, yes, but a large part of it rain-free as we approach 86 degrees. I'm meteorologist Jim Kosek.
1: ABC News, I'm Dave Packer. An investigation underway after U.S. Army Apache helicopter crash. It killed two people on board. There was a fiery debris field near Fort Hood, about an hour north of Austin. They aren't kid gloves that ICE wants to use.
2: With ICE tactics already facing fierce scrutiny, the Department of Homeland Security is planning to spend up to $20 million on specialized gloves agents can use to incapacitate someone with an electric shock simply by touching them. DHS describing them as de-escalation devices, saying their officers are trained in use of force.
1: ABC's Jay O'Brien in Washington. Human rights activists are slamming the idea of using the devices that they say can cause terrible pain. A violent start to the school year in the suburbs of Atlanta. Authorities say a student shot a fellow ninth grader at a high school Wednesday. That injured student was hospitalized. The president announced Caroline Leavitt will be stepping down as press secretary at the end of the month to spend more time with her family. This is ABC News.
3: Hi, this is Gordon Deal. 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Hear the finer points about losing your job in that instance, and the social media money trend that might have staying power. 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

Your forecast from the Storm Center at WAND-TV features some clouds early on this morning, a low of 69 degrees in Springfield. There'll be a thunderstorm in spots, but likely non-severe, large part of the time being rain-free. And I think that goes hand-in-hand for later today as well. Cloudy

0: call as he waited for rescue teams to reach him. Crews going door to door in Muncie, pulling people to safety. For many residents, they say the flooding happened with little warning.
1: ABC's Sophie Flay. Arizona Senator Ruben Gallego is calling on the Navy to allow a bipartisan congressional delegation to visit the USS Abraham Lincoln in the Red Sea and to conduct an oversight investigation into reports that multiple sailors have tried to jump overboard due to long deployments and disrupted supply lines that have caused a lack of food and clean water. White House Press Secretary Caroline Leavitt's leaving the job. She just gave birth to her second child. This is ABC News.
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15: Thanks for spending time with us. Welcome into Thursday, August 13th. Gordon Deal with Nicole Murray. Some of our top stories and headlines. Trump says the U.S. has total control of the Strait of Hormuz. Two soldiers killed after their helicopter crashed in a field outside Fort Hood in central Texas. Power outages persist in Indiana after deadly storms. Inflation ticked down a shade last month. White House Press Secretary Caroline Leavitt resigning to spend more time with her family. She has two little kids, including a baby. The Los Angeles Lakers are being sold to Josh Kushner and Bob Iger for a reported $12.5 billion. And why an Amazon driver has gone viral in Kentucky. It's good reason. That story in about 20 minutes. On the job scene, just because you're on leave due to something like rotator cuff surgery or the birth of a child, it doesn't mean you have some unique job security. An explainer from career expert Julie Bauke, known

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2: From ABC News, I'm Sherry Preston. Concern for U.S. sailors deployed to the Middle East 9 months into their mission. The Navy Times and Stars and Stripes both reporting multiple service members have tried to jump overboard after describing moldy showers, broken toilets, and a lack of hygiene products.
3: In response, the Navy told ABC News counselors and chaplains are on board. It concedes the war has disrupted supply lines, but says the ship now has clean water and healthy meals. Another carrier, the USS Theodore Roosevelt, could soon be sent to relieve the Lincoln. But Democrats want more answers. Arizona Senator Ruben Gallego is now calling on the Navy to allow a bipartisan congressional delegation to visit the USS Lincoln to conduct an oversight investigation.
2: ABC's Karen Waugh. At one point, the sailors spent 250 straight days at sea aboard the Lincoln, a modern record. Two soldiers killed when their Apache attack helicopter went down near Fort Hood, Texas, Wednesday. Flash flood emergency in Indiana, where Cambridge City Town Council President Jim McLean says of the river that runs through the city.
4: I've been in the area for 60 years, and there's never been anything remotely compared to this. It's several feet higher than most people have ever seen it here before.
2: Cambridge City is halfway between Indianapolis and Dayton. Reaction continuing to come in to DHS spending nearly $20 million on electric shock gloves. New York Attorney General Letitia James suggesting their use could be illegal.
5: But it appears to be arbitrary and capricious. It appears to be in violation of a number of laws, including our Constitution.
2: Homeland Security and ICE call the gloves a de-escalation device. U.S. Ambassador to Israel Mike Huckabee is condemning the actions of Jewish settlers in the West Bank who besieged the home of an American-Palestinian family. For days, dozens of men have been throwing stones at the house. 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
7: Your forecast from the Storm Center at WAND-TV features some clouds early on this morning, a low of 69 degrees in Springfield. There'll be a thunderstorm in spots, but likely non-severe, large part of the time being rain-free. And I think that goes hand-in-hand for later today as well. Cloudy to at times partly sunny, a brief thunderstorm, yes, but a large part of it rain-free as we approach 86 degrees. I'm meteorologist Jim Kosek.
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12: 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Glad you're with us on the personal finance front. The FIRE movement is growing more popular. The main subreddit for the acronym that stands

0: Good morning. It's 5:30. 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It's the Morning News Watch for Thursday, August 13th. I'm Will Stevenson. The Illinois State Fair talks starts today. We'll talk about that in a little while. First, we start with news and Dave Dahl in the WTAX Wild Thrift and Sniff News Center. Good morning, Dave.
1: Will, sure happy it's Thursday. It is the day of the opening of the State Fair. More on that coming up. It's 5:30.
2: ABC News, I'm Sherry Preston. Dangerous rain and flooding swamping several states. Dryle Newland is the fire chief in Crooksville, Indiana, outside Columbus.
3: Luckily, in the village of Crooksville, I don't believe we've had any injuries or fatalities out of this. There's a lot of property damage.
2: Parts of

0: Indiana got a foot of rain, and more is in the forecast. New York's Attorney General Letitia James says she is investigating whether plans to outfit ICE agents with gloves that can deliver electric shocks would be...
1: I don't believe we've had any injuries or fatalities out of this. There's a lot of property damage.
0: Parts of Indiana got a foot of rain, and more is in the forecast. New York's Attorney General Letitia James says she is investigating whether plans to outfit ICE agents with gloves that can deliver electric shocks...

0: To run over ICE agents and didn't deserve to have a gun pointed at her head. I'm ABC's Dave Packer. That's coming up.
1: More on the story of the conditions on the USS Abraham Lincoln. Lack of food, hygiene products, and clean water. Here's ABC's Karen Waugh.
2: The aircraft carrier and its 5,000 sailors and Marines are now 9 months into a deployment supporting the war with Iran. And at one point, they spent 250 straight days at sea, a modern record. The Navy Times and Stars and Stripes report multiple sailors have tried to jump overboard. One wife saying her husband reached a breaking point after his deployment kept getting extended.
1: The Navy tells ABC News while the war has disrupted supply lines, the ship now has clean water, healthy meals, and counselors. Differing stories from a Virginia woman who says a federal immigration agent pointed a gun at her head and the Department of Homeland Security. Here's ABC's Dave Packer.
0: A Department of Homeland Security spokesperson calls Carolina Molina an agitator who tried to run over ICE agents in Falls Church, Virginia. But Molina says that's not what happened.
3: I decided to bring out my cell phone and record. And that is when it feels like the situation changed.
0: While she admitted hurling an insult at agents out of her car window, she says,
3: as an American citizen, I have a right to my First Amendment.
0: But she denied trying to run them over. Dave Packer, ABC News.
1: Time to move out to the fairgrounds. That story upcoming, WTAX News Time, 5:33.
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0: going to be in effect through the Illinois State Fair. Nokomis police report they received information of a possible explosive device or devices inside an abandoned residence. Residents in the area were advised to evacuate while authorities searched the area after getting a search warrant. Law enforcement found items resembling pipe bombs, which they removed from the premises. Deemed to be non-explosive after analysis, no actual explosives were located. A difference of opinion on whether Sangamon County would be allowed to enact a recall of county elected officials ended up resulting in the effort to be defeated. After at least two failed attempts to get a recall proposal on an election ballot, the Sangamon County Board has voted to reject the third attempt as an advisory referendum on the November ballot and as a binding referendum.
1: It lays out a process of which this office, the County Clerk's Office, and Sangamon County's Elections Office is being proposed to have to follow. And I don't know if I can follow that. I don't believe that I can follow that because it's not specifically spelled out in Illinois election code. I'm only actionable to be able to authorize services based upon what's provided in Illinois law. And today I don't see that.
0: Sangamon County Clerk Don Gray, other board members said the proposal did not follow county procedures and committees first. Sponsors said it is legal to allow even if voters were to approve it. A Springfield restaurant, Stadium Smokehouse, hosted a school supply giveaway. WAND-TV's LaMaya Starnes talks with older woman Lakeisha Purchase.
2: From kids to city leaders, this was an all-hands-on-deck operation to help leave a lasting impact on students.
3: Not just about the backpacks neither. I think it also lets children know that their community cares about them and they are our future.
2: Beth Reese is known by many as the lasagna lady, but today

0: she's focused on pencil pouches instead of pasta sauce.
1: It's overwhelming and so humbling because, I mean, I'm the face that does it, but I have the most impressive army and village behind me that for everything, every event, everything that I'm just like, ooh, they're right there. So it's amazing.
0: That village includes small businesses that helped fund the cause. Jade Ackerman says this won't be the smokehouse's last hurrah.
2: I think it's important because it just shows that you support your community the same way they support you. Without our community, we wouldn't have a business.
0: LaMaya Starnes, WAND News.
3: New Illinois law bans private schools from penalizing students or staff with religious hairstyles. The law expands the Jet Hawkins Act that prohibits public and private schools from banning hairstyles associated with race, ethnicities, or hair texture. Sponsoring State Senator Mike Simmons.
4: You know, I live in a West Ridge community where there's a pretty big Orthodox Jewish community, and dozens of people have brought this up to me in the last 2 years since we passed the Jet Hawkins Act. So it seems like it's a good time to move forward on this legislation, particularly when we know that there's just been such a big increase in anti-Semitism across the country and the world.
3: Sectarian schools will be exempt if they are not subject to requirements that restrict the school's ability to adopt, enforce, or apply policies on religious hairstyles. I'm Dave Dahl on your number one for breaking news in the capital city. 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
5: Dave, have you ever had the desire to be a master chef?
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5: You can take a master cooking class coming up at Memorial Health maybe they'll give you a fancy hat to wear with it. I don't know, but we'll talk about that later this morning with Aaron Zepp at around 7:40, and we'll get business news from Michelle Ownby, executive editor of the Springfield Business Journal, coming up at 8:40 this morning. And, oh, yeah, I heard something about some fair or something happening starting today that I'm sure you'll keep talking to us about in the news.
3: It could be. It could be close to here.
5: Yeah. 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
9: 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Here's your WTAX Weather on the Nines forecast.
10: Watch out for some early morning fog out there as that sunshine, it starts to come in and it'll start to burn it off. But mostly cloudy skies as that fog lifts. We'll be cooler today in the mid-80s. Still feels like temperatures in the low 90s. Scattered storms overnight. We will stay warm in the low 70s, upper 80s heading our way for the start of the weekend. With that WAND weather forecast, I'm meteorologist Nick Patrick.
5: 72 degrees, some clouds right now, but some fog once again returning to the forecast with humidity nearly at 100%. So it might be pretty dense in spots this morning, so be very careful as you head out and about today. It's 5:40. Agribusiness News is next on the Morning News Walk.
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16: I'm Jeff Henley on the Cromwell Ag Radio Network. The U.S. Department of Agriculture released its August crop production report yesterday, showing corn production for grain at

0: billion bushels, down 6% from last year. However, if it's realized, it would still be the second highest production on record. The average yield is forecast at 180.7, down almost 6 bushels from 2025. Soybean production forecast at 4.52 billion bushels, 6% above last year. Soybean yield forecast at 52.7 bushels an acre, down slightly from 2025. The all cotton production forecast is for 13.6 million 480 pound bales, 2% below last year. The average yield forecast is 798 pounds per harvested acre, down 54 from a year ago. USDA says a Texas facility designed to produce sterile flies for New World screwworm control will open in the spring of 27, earlier than previously expected. A facility expected to produce 100 million sterile flies per week by the end of 2027, increasing to as many as 300 million weekly by the end of 2028. That's a check of farm news. I'm Jeff Daly on the Cromwell Ag Radio Network.
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8: 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The Morning News Watch is in the WTAX Ebolt Supply Studio. Got nuts? This is Topic A, and as we do this hour, we'll go back to this morning, America's first news for the conversation from Gordon Deal.
9: Insights on these operations now from Greg Sanfilippo, who used to work in intelligence and counterterrorism for the New York Police Department. Greg, what do you make of this?
10: Not surprised. You know, more surprising is that the story comes out. That's problematic. The protective intelligence is what drives the story, not so much the truck. So, you know, the fact that there was a threat that the president and his security team, led by Secret Service, felt the need for that decoy, again, driven by that intelligence, the Iranian threat, which is ever present, especially when executives and government officials are overseas more so than here in the U.S.
9: How quickly, I guess, can Secret Service or whoever put together a plan in a situation like that when they get word of a potential assassination attempt?
10: So putting together the plan is done beforehand. So having those contingencies, those multiple plans, if this, then that, plans are constantly being revised, it's the execution of it. So, you know, here they were quick to execute on that and, you know, get the president off Air Force One. Doesn't necessarily mean that there was an imminent threat. It was just a better security profile to

0: put him on a different plane, which, you know, had been done before, done with Bill Clinton, going to Pakistan, you know, way back when, 2006. That story came out in the public, and I'm sure there are many more in between then and now that haven't come out.
1: Yeah, I was going to ask you if this is something unusual, or is it just unusual that it leaked?
0: Highly unusual that it leaked. Very problematic for the Secret Service that leaks. But, you know, they're still running multiple contingencies on every public appearance. So, you know, the catering truck move is probably not going to be used again in the near future, but they have other tricks up their sleeve to keep the president safe, as do most executive protection teams, as ours do, to keep our protectees safe.
1: Mm. We're speaking with Greg Sanfilippo, former NYPD intelligence and counterterrorism and vice president of Doyle Security Services in New York. Even some of the White House staffers didn't know this. That group with knowledge really seems to shrink in these type of situations.
0: Again, very standard. The least amount of people that know, that the better the ruse is. If you get everyone off that plane, then any threat actor, bad person knows that they're not on the plane. So, you know, if you're traveling with someone with a protection detail and you don't have one, you have to realize that you are not the priority. The protectee is the priority. So once that protectee, in this case, the president, is safe, then the priority becomes safeguarding everyone else.
1: Yeah. How might you handle things, turning back to the leak here? Will some formal investigation be launched, or like what happens with this?
0: Whether, you know, someone is corrected in out of the public's eye or in the public's eye, you know, we did see recently a retired Air Force general lose his security clearance. I'm unsure whether it was connected specifically to this leak or just in general with Air Force One, the new Air Force One's security protocols. So more to be found out on that. But, you know, someone's definitely going to get discipline if it is involved someone that had, you know, someone that had a security clearance or some sort of access leaked this. It's very problematic.
1: Yeah. And these guys, I guess this is Secret Service, right? They practice these routines in which they may have to go to a plan B or a plan C.
0: They're constantly practicing it, and they're doing it ahead of time. So they're constantly doing that advanced work on the sites, contingency plans, and the coordination. Because it doesn't only involve them. They have to coordinate with local law enforcement, other authorities, other government agencies, other branches of the military. So it's a constant orchestra with a lot of instruments.
1: Thanks, Greg. Greg Sanfilippo, former intelligence and counterterrorism agent for the New York Police Department, also vice president of Doyle Security Services in New York.
2: 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Here's your WTAX Weather on the Nines forecast.
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4: A little bit of fog left over here that should burn off and really lift. So we might have some isolated storms throughout the day here, but mostly cloudy skies, what we're looking at here. Some of the stronger storms that could form, they'll be hit or miss, but when they do form, we will see that strong wind with that. Should clear out as we head through the overnight hours. With that WAND weather forecast, I'm meteorologist Nick Patrick.
3: Some clouds, some fog, and 72 degrees right now at 5:50. Dense fog perhaps in some spots this morning. Be careful. 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
5: 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Cubs beat Washington 12-6 last night, and Bregman basically decided to handle the offense himself. He hit three home runs, drove in seven, both career highs. Dansby Swanson also homered as Chicago piled up 12 runs. The Cubs wrap up the series in Washington this afternoon at 3:05 Central. Cardinals hammered the Phillies 7-1 yesterday at Busch. Burleson drove in three, and Kyle Lehigh struck out six. St. Louis broke it open with a four-run fifth inning against Zach Wheeler. Cardinals Cardinals are off today. White Sox blank Cincinnati 5-0. Louis Castillo was outstanding. 7 scoreless innings with a season-high 10 strikeouts. Springfield Sam Ananachi was involved in the 8th inning rally with a run scoring on a wild pitch during his at-bat. The Sox finished the series against Cincinnati today at 1-10. In the NBA, Russell Westbrook is officially calling it a career after 18 seasons. Whatever you thought about his game, the dude played basketball like somebody had insulted his entire family before every tip-off. And apparently owning the Lakers is becoming like flipping a house. They changed ownership less than a year ago for $10 billion, and now former Disney boss Bob Iger and Josh Kushner are buying them for $12.5. That would be a record price for an American pro sports franchise. So somebody basically bought the Lakers, held onto them for a few months, and said, I think I can make $2.5 billion on this thing. Not a bad little flip. So the former head of Disney's buying the Lakers, which means if this season goes badly, Luka Doncic could possibly become a Disney character. And the Field of Dreams game is back tonight for the first time since 2022. Phillies will be taking on the Twins in Dyersville, Iowa. That's sports on News Talk 93.9 and AM 1240 WTAX.
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13: Quick question for the boy dads out there. 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There's a good chance it includes a world now known as the manosphere. A recent survey by Common Sense Media found 73% of teen boys regularly come across this kind of masculinity-focused content that sometimes paints men as victims and women as the enemy. Now here's what struck me. Boys rarely look for it. They may be searching for workout tips or skincare, and the algorithm serves up the rest. Child psychotherapist Katie Hurley spent 6 months studying these spaces for her new book called Breaking the Boy Code. What she found underneath all that bravado was insecurity. Boys searching for belonging, purpose, mattering. The best thing you can do as a parent is then making time to listen without rushing to fix anything. 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
3: I'm Nicole Murray with Your Money Now. Oil prices have dropped this morning by more than 1% after President Trump posted on Truth Social that the U.S. has total control over the Strait of Hormuz, despite Iran denying the claim. West Texas Intermediate up to $82 a barrel, Brent at $87. Danish shipping giant Maersk posted stronger than expected second quarter operating profit and raised its 2026 earnings guidance for the second time this year. Maersk reported preliminary underlying earnings of $3 billion for April to June. That's well above the roughly $2 billion expected by LSEG analysts. Its shares rose 8% upon the news. President Trump has been sued by a media outlet and a nonprofit group seeking to block a controversial new service that sells advance notifications of his posts on Truth Social. The complaint alleges that the new service, known as Truth API, violates the First and Fifth Amendments of the Constitution. Futures are higher this morning, ahead of more inflation data later today. That's Your Money Now.
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10: Watch out for some early morning fog out there as that sunshine, it starts to come in and it'll start to burn it off. But mostly cloudy skies as that fog lifts. We'll be cooler today in the mid-80s. Still feels like temperatures in the low 90s. Scattered storms overnight. We will stay warm in the low 70s. Upper 80s heading our way for the start of the weekend. With that WAND weather forecast, I'm meteorologist Nick Patrick.
11: It's cloudy, foggy, and 72 degrees.
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12: From ABC News, I'm Sherry Preston. The Pentagon still withholding the names of the two soldiers killed when their Apache attack helicopter crashed near Fort Hood in Texas.
13: Video from the scene shows smoke rising above a field between Waco and Austin.
14: We received 911 calls regarding a helicopter that had crashed.
13: Cliff Coleman is with the Bell County Sheriff's Office.
14: You could tell it was a violent crash.
13: The Apache attack helicopter went down southeast of the sprawling Fort Hood Army Post, where the aircraft and crew were based. The crash sparked a wildfire that was still being fought this morning. Jim Ryan, ABC News in Dallas-Fort Worth.
12: From the plains of Texas to the waters of the Middle East, where the families of U.S. service members are raising alarm about poor living conditions and long deployments on board the USS Abraham Lincoln.
15: The Navy Times and Stars and Stripes report multiple sailors have tried to jump overboard. One wife saying her husband reached a breaking point after his deployment kept getting extended. Families reportedly confronted Navy leaders at

0: town halls last week, describing moldy showers, broken toilets, food shortages, and no soap or toothpaste.
1: The Navy tells ABC News the war did disrupt supply lines, but the ship now has clean water and healthy meals. The Navy also says there are counselors and chaplains on board. Extreme flash floods across the Midwest and Ohio Valley. Ohio Governor Mike DeWine says teams carried out multiple water rescues outside Columbus to the town of Crooksville.
2: These communities have been hit exceedingly hard in a historic way. They've been hit before with water challenges, but this certainly is the worst.
1: Tropical Storm Hernan is formed in the Pacific, but it's not threatening land. If you bought your Powerball ticket at the Hy-Vee Fast and Fresh in Quincy, Illinois, you might want to take a look at the numbers this morning. Only one person matched the Powerball to win the jackpot of just over $1 billion. They bought it there. Lump sum payout, $450 million. This is ABC News.
3: 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And yes, I told you so.
1: Nearly a dozen people have been arrested for their role in what Justice Department officials say was one of the largest marriage scams in history, involving mostly Chinese nationals and American citizens.
4: The foreign nationals paid as much as $100,000 each, and the Americans were allegedly paid $30,000 to say, "I do." The marriages even came with an unusual prenup, a clause stipulating that the husband and wife could live separate lives and have nothing to do with one another.
1: That's ABC's Sophie Flay. New York Governor Kathy Hochul responding to new actions by the Trump administration, not renewing federal contracts with nearly 100 legal service providers that represent unaccompanied minors through the immigration process. In response, Governor Kathy Hochul says the state will spend more than $7 million of its money, as there are 1,400 unaccompanied minors in New York alone.
5: These cruel, depraved decisions can be a death warrant for our kids, whose only sin was being born in poverty or in a country consumed with political violence, and their parents decide they're better off leaving.
1: President Trump's press secretary Caroline Leavitt is leaving. She just gave birth to her second child and says she wants to spend more time with her and her son. So she is quitting her job behind the podium. All of President Trump's cabinet members praise the job she's done during President Trump's second term. Sherry Preston, ABC News.
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6: WTAX News Time, 6:05. Fog early on, and then cloudy and humid with isolated storms, including high winds possible. High in the mid-80s, feels like low 90s, 72 now. Good morning. I'm Dave Dahl in the WTAX Wild Thrift and Sniff News Center. Now that the butter cow has been unveiled, we can start the Illinois State Fair. Governor Pritzker says it's apt.
7: The unveiling is, of course, a perfect way to lead us into this state fair, but it's also a symbol of so much about Illinois' agriculture economy. Today we unveil our state's 106th butter cow, a tradition that dates back to the 1920s.
6: This year's butter cow sculpture, like the fair itself, carries a Route 66 theme to commemorate the Mother Road centennial. A woman next to the cow is wearing a Route 66 jacket. Here's an update on the rehabilitation of the former Benedictine University. WAND-TV's Carly Broncomo report.
8: As a student, you know, you run up and down the steps of three floors and you never notice until you come back 50 some years later, and you're just in awe because the memories come, you know, come back.
9: Carol Cooley went to school in this building when it was Ursuline Academy. The school closed in 2007, and the space began to deteriorate.
10: When a building's empty, never heated and cooled, you know, the air is not conditioned at all, they dry out, they rot, they mold, and it was pretty bad.
9: Luckily, in 2021, Tony Libri and his family purchased the 25-acre campus. Since then, they've been renovating the academy building, conservatory, and chapel.
10: It's been kind of a quiet rebirth, if you will. We've been trying to stabilize these buildings with new roofs, new plumbing, new heating, electric wire.
9: Carly Broncoma, WAND News.
6: Nokomis police report late Tuesday, early Wednesday. They received information about a possible explosive device or devices inside an abandoned home. Residents in the area were advised to evacuate while authorities searched the area after getting a search warrant. Law enforcement found items resembling pipe bombs, which they removed from the premises and deemed to be non-explosive. No actual explosives were found. People are getting school supplies to kids. That story coming up, WTAX News Time 607.
11: Las Vegas was built for stars. 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
11: 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Rolly Romero versus Teofimo Lopez, August 22nd.
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6: 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Fog early on, then cloudy and humid, isolated storms with high winds possible, high in the mid-80s, feels like low 90s. Tonight, scattered storms, low in the low 70s. Tomorrow, thunderstorms in the morning, then partly cloudy, high in the upper 80s. The weekend, hot and dry with some sun and some clouds, high around 90. Again for Thursday, August 13th, after the fog leaves, we'll have a cloudy and humid day with isolated storms that could include high winds possible. High in the mid-80s, feels like low 90s, 72 now. There will likely not be a referendum on the November election ballot on the recall of county election officials. WTAX's Will Stevenson reports.
17: The Sangamon County Board rejected both a binding referendum being put on the November election ballot and an advisory referendum after differences as to whether or not the city could enact one to begin with emerged, the latest attempt at recall after the death of Sonia Massey in 2024. The county says it would be illegal, while some board members say it would not.
18: No one's going to oppose this resolution. No, now, right now, no one is. But when in the heat of the moment, when you're trying to remove an elected official, they'll oppose this resolution. They'll say that thing you passed, you had no authority to pass it.
17: County Board Chair Andy Van Meter on one side. Van Meter says he believes the county could open itself up to a big lawsuit. Will Stevenson, WTAX News.
6: New state law requires private insurance companies to cover seizure detection devices. There are currently multiple FDA-approved devices to alert people to oncoming or ongoing seizures. They can cost up to $2,000.
19: Also in this bill are including something that Leader Lilly has been working on for quite some time, dealing with preeclampsia coverage, not just for preeclampsia, but also for the genetic tester, the genetic marker for that condition.
6: State Representative Bob Morgan. law requires insurers to cover the medically necessary devices with a maximum copay of $50 a year. The local lasagna lady is turning her attention to school supplies. Beth Rees talks to WAND-TV's LaMaya Starnes.
20: It's not often you hear about barbecue and backpacks, but inside Stadium Smokehouse Barbecue, it's not just an assembly line of cooks. 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
20: Making sure the school year starts off right, one backpack at a time. LaMaya Starnes, WAND News.
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17: Thank you, Dave. It's 6:12 at the Morning News Watch. We're in the WTAX Ebolt Supply Studio. Got nuts. Later on this morning, we're going to talk about a healthy MasterChef-type cooking class that Memorial Health will host. We'll talk about that later on this morning. We'll also get business news from the Springfield Business Journal. And every chance I have where I have free time, I'm going to be calling my friends in Quincy and seeing if they want to share their $1 billion Powerball jackpot with me, because I've done a lot for them over the years. Not really. Anyway, we will have all of that and much more on the Morning News Watch coming up. But first, another check of agribusiness news from Jeff Nally.
22: I'm Jeff Nally on the Cromwell Ag Radio Network. U.S. Department of Agriculture's WASDE figures are set to be released later this morning. The yield and production estimates are as of August 1st. They will incorporate survey results and Farm Service Agency enrollment data. The Dow Jones survey suggests that traders are looking for a half bushel an acre decline in yield, 182.5, with production at 15.94 billion bushels, just over 50 million bushels lower than July. Corn demand continues to exceed expectations. Total corn inspections to date are at 3.11 billion bushels. As for the WASDE report, traders are looking for both tighter domestic and global supplies of corn. Now, according to the Dow Jones survey, traders are looking for a modest drop in yield at 52.9 bushels an acre and a crop at 4.465 billion bushels. Now, we've seen a number of private estimates, and they are in a very wide range, but I offer this from DTN's digital yield tour released this week. While the USDA is at 183 bushels an acre for corn, the DTN estimate is at 178.5. They also put the soy yield at 52.1 compared to the USDA's 53. I'm Jeff Nally.
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7: A little bit of fog left over here that should burn off and really lift. So we might have some isolated storms throughout the day here, but mostly cloudy skies is what we're looking at here. Some of the stronger storms that could form, they'll be hit or miss, but when they do form, we will see that strong wind with that. Should clear out as we head through the overnight hours. With that WAND weather forecast, I'm meteorologist Nick Patrick.
6: In Springfield right now, it's getting lighter outside and we are seeing a little bit of sun, but we're also seeing clouds and we are seeing fog. Some parts of the area are under a dense fog advisory until 9 a.m., not Sangamon County though, so be careful nonetheless as you go out this morning. It's 72 degrees. 6:20's the time. 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Mikey has that.
8: 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Cubs beat Washington 12-6 last night, and Bregman basically decided to handle the offense himself. He hit three home runs, drove in seven, both career highs. Dansby Swanson also homered as Chicago piled up 12 runs. The Cubs wrap up the series in Washington this afternoon at 3:05 Central. Cardinals hammered the Phillies 7-1 yesterday at Busch. Burleson drove in three, and Kyle Lehigh struck out six. St. Louis broke it open with a four-run fifth inning against Zach Wheeler. Cardinals are off today. White Sox blank Cincinnati 5-0. Louis Castillo was outstanding. Seven scoreless innings with a season-high 10 strikeouts. Springfield's Sam Iannacci was involved in the eighth inning rally with a run scoring on a wild pitch during his at-bat. The Sox finished the series against Cincinnati today at 1-10. In the NBA, Russell Westbrook is officially calling it a career after 18 seasons. Whatever you thought about his game, the dude played basketball like somebody had insulted his entire family before every tip-off. And apparently owning the Lakers is becoming like flipping a house. They changed ownership less than a year ago for $10 billion, and now former Disney boss Bob Iger and Josh Kushner are buying them for $12.5. That would be a record price for an American pro sports franchise. So somebody basically bought the Lakers, held onto them for a few months, and said, I think I can make $2.5 billion on this thing. Not a bad little flip. So the former head of Disney is buying the Lakers, which means if this season goes badly, Luka Doncic could possibly become a Disney character. And the Field of Dreams game is back tonight for the first time since 2022. Phillies will be taking on the Twins in Dyersville, Iowa. That's sports on News Talk 93.9 and AM 1240 WTAX.
6: Thank you, Mikey. 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We'll talk about what's trending in 1 minute.
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6: Good morning. Thanks for joining us. It's 6:23. I'm Will Stevenson. Dave Dahl is in the newsroom. Dave has news in about 7.5 minutes from now. I don't suspect you are this way, Dave, but are you a gamer?
3: No.
6: Neither am I. I don't know how this would be possible. I don't know how you would do it. I don't play video games for the most part. I do play a phone app version of Sorry on my phone.
3: Really?
6: I usually do pretty good, but that's about my speed. But here's the problem. There's a problem with a video game in question called NBA Jam. I think everybody's probably heard of it because it comes out annually. If you ever felt like a video game's odds, though, were stacked against you, and sometimes I feel that way when I play Sorry, you might be in luck if you ever thought the game was rigged. You see, NBA Jam's lead designer and programmer admitted to altering the video game to give his favorite teams more of an edge.
3: What?
10: I'm a big Detroit Pistons fan. During the height of the Michael Jordan era, there was a big rivalry, Pistons and the Bulls. But the one way that I could get back at the Bulls once they got over the hump was to affect their skills against the Pistons in NBA Jam. And so I put in special code that if the Bulls were taking last second shots against the Pistons, they would miss those shots. And so if you're ever playing the game, make sure you pick the Pistons over the Bulls.
6: So in other words, who was Isaiah Thomas on the Pistons in the Michael Jordan era back then where they had the three-peat?
3: He was.
6: So in other words, he purposely made Michael Jordan lose to Isaiah Thomas. And by God, that's not right, I say. If they tried to do this on The Price is Right in a game show, I would be very mad.
3: You'd be leading the protest, wouldn't you?
6: Well, you know, only if the wheel stops on a dollar every time.
3: We have got news for you at the bottom of the hour, including the opening of the Illinois State Fair and...
11: A helicopter crash in Central Texas kills two soldiers. I'm Jim Ryan, ABC News. The story is coming up.
6: You see, it's the problem is, of course, it's illegal to fix a game show, but apparently it's perfectly fine to fix a video game. That's what I'm saying. It's 6:25 Business News straight ahead.
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20: I'm Nicole Murray with Your Money Now. Counterpoint Research says that Yongxi Memory Technologies is rapidly gaining market share in a critical chip sector. The company, also known as YMTC, landed in third place by shipments globally in the second quarter, behind South Korea's Samsung and SK Hynix, but beating out U.S. rival Micron. YMTC is preparing to go public in China. Ford said it will be increasing production of its Lincoln cars in the U.S. beginning in 2030. The Detroit automaker also said it would phase out importing vehicles from China for the U.S. market. Ford said the increased production is expected to generate thousands of direct and indirect U.S. jobs. Treasury yields dipped this morning as Wall Street digests the inflation print for July and looks ahead to further readings due later today. The yield on the 10-year U.S. Treasury note fell over one basis point to 4.674%. Futures have risen this morning as oil prices fall. Dow futures up by more than 100 points. That's Your Money Now.
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5: 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Here's your WTAX Weather on the Nines forecast.
6: WAND-TV says fog this morning. Some parts of the area are under a dense fog advisory. Otherwise cloudy, humid, isolated storms today. High in the mid-80s. More storms tonight, maybe. Low in the low 70s. Maybe some thunderstorms tomorrow morning. High in the upper 80s. Right now, it's cloudy and foggy and 72 degrees.
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18: ABC News, I'm Sherry Preston. More rain and rough weather in store in some areas already pummeled by storms. ABC News Chief Meteorologist Ginger Z.
26: Powerful monsoon storms rolling through Arizona. Radar estimates of 2 to 4 inches of rain falling fast. Near Phoenix, up to an inch, triggering flash flooding. All of this as catastrophic training storms forced flash flood emergencies in Indiana.
18: Some spots in Indiana getting a foot of rain, more on the way today. Near Fort Hood, Texas, in

0: Investigators are trying to figure out why an Army Apache helicopter went down, killing both soldiers on board. Concerns for some of the sailors and Marines aboard the USS Abraham Lincoln in the middle of an extended 9-month deployment supporting the war with Iran. Several reports say some service members have tried to jump overboard as
1: the decision from Homeland Security to look into purchasing nearly $20 million worth of electric shock gloves for ICE agents across the country. The gloves use a shock similar to a taser to increase

0: And ABC's Jim Ryan reports investigators are trying to find the cause.
1: Video from the scene shows smoke rising above a field between Waco and Austin.
2: We received 911 calls regarding a helicopter that had crashed.
1: Cliff Coleman is with the Bell County Sheriff's Office.
2: You could tell it was a violent crash.
1: The Apache attack helicopter went down southeast of the sprawling Fort Hood Army Post, where the aircraft and crew were based. The crash sparked a wildfire that was still being fought this morning. Jim Ryan, ABC News in Dallas-Fort Worth.
0: ABC News has learned prosecutors and defense lawyers in the Luigi Mangione case are preparing to discuss a possible plea deal in the killing of Brian Thompson during a hearing inside a New York courtroom tomorrow. The possibility of a plea could reignite defense efforts to try to toss the state murder charges, something ABC News legal analyst Dan Abrams says is unlikely to be accepted by the state's prosecutors.
3: Even if Mangione pleads guilty in federal court, New York state prosecutors aren't going to give up. They will argue that there are different state laws, different from the federal laws, that ought to allow them to move forward with the case.
0: The race for California governor heats up this summer. The Democrat has a new proposal for a free power hour of electricity for Californians concerned of rising energy costs. ABC's Monica Madden has more.
4: The leading candidate in the race for California governor wants to offer free electricity for millions of California households.
5: Today, we produce so much solar that oftentimes in the afternoon, we can't make use of all of it.
4: Electricity affordability, top of mind in the race, as Californians have seen their energy bills go up nearly 40% in the last 6 years. But energy experts say Javier Becerra's idea is grounded in a real grid challenge.
0: The butter cow is ready for the fair. That story upcoming, WTAX News Time, 6:30.
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0: 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Governor Pritzker presided over Wednesday's unveiling of the butter cow.
13: The butter cow has two companions, a woman and her dog, heading out on a Route 66 adventure.
0: That adventure could well include a stop at the Illinois State Fair, the only one which sits along the Mother Road. Today is opening day of the fair, which runs through Sunday the 23rd. Outgoing Sangamon County Board member Sam Kahneman did not get his way a third time. County Board rejected putting a question on the November election ballot asking voters if they want to be able to recall county elected officials. Kahneman says the recall would be legal.
14: The governing bodies authorized binding referendums to enact recall. People voted. They said yes, they want recall. And in one of those cities, in Arlington Heights, there actually was a recall question put on the ballot. One of the members of the Arlington Heights City Council was in fact recalled. And I don't believe there was any litigation challenging the recall, because it's clear that the Illinois

0: by Constitution authorizes recall.
1: Those opposed said the state only allows the recall of the governor, nobody else. Otherwise, it's not legal. Kahneman questioned the county's legal sources. I'm Dave Dahl. On your number one for breaking news in the capital city, News Talk 93.9 and AM 1240 WTAX. 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
2: All right, Dave, I know you're not necessarily a fan of such places, but I am, so this is slightly interesting to me.
1: All right.
2: A woman found the most bizarre Dunkin' Donuts in the country, and it resides in Atlanta.
1: Oh, my.
2: Here is this woman breaking down the Dunkin' that lives in what looks like a below-ground parking garage.
1: Hey, people who park underground eat donuts, too.
2: Yeah, you know, it's a good point.
3: I'm at the Dunkin' Donuts, and literally, it's in a parking deck. I thought they were joking. Like, what?
4: Do they even know I'm here?
3: What? This looks so sketchy. Come on now. When I first pulled in, it was like, oh, Dunkin' drive-thru this way. I'm like, ain't no way. This could be like a haunted house, low-key.
2: Once again, as the woman said, what? To be fair, though, I've been to Dunkin' Donuts, or at least one that used to be at the end of an L station in Chicago. So, you know, it's almost like that, I would imagine. At least that's what I'm envisioning in my head.
1: Right.
2: So I don't know. But the only thing I'm concerned about right now as to where it might be is where I think I can, or which of the two Hy-Vee Fast and Fresh locations in Quincy sold a winning lottery ticket.
1: Really?
2: Yeah. I've been to one of them.
1: If you know someone from Quincy, they might be showing up for work today.
2: I know a couple people from Quincy and their property owners.
1: Are they showing up for work today?
2: I don't know if they're showing up for work today. If they call me, I guess I'll know if they're going to be willing to share their riches with me today, which you can see right now on capitalcitynow.com. Yes, I did just rush a story, Dave. You can either get a $450 million lump sum payment, or you can get the whole $1 billion paid out over 29 years. Boy, that's a tough one.
1: Yeah, if only you had the opportunity to make that decision.
2: Right, if only I had the opportunity, that'd be a tough one. But I think I could live off of either amount of money pretty well for a while. Maybe I'll open up my own Dunkin' Donuts.
1: They say it won't make you happy, but you can at least try.
2: Exactly, yeah. You never know until it happens to you, I guess.
5: 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Here's your WTAX Weather on the Nines forecast.
2: I also know that Dunkin' Donuts has never not made me happy. Weather's brought to you by Wellman's Lawn Care. 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
6: Watch out for some early morning fog out there as that sunshine, it starts to come in and it'll start to burn it off. But mostly cloudy skies as that fog lifts. We'll be cooler today in the mid-80s. Still feels like temperatures in the low 90s. Scattered storms overnight. We will stay warm in the low 70s. Upper 80s heading our way for the start of the weekend. With that WAND weather forecast, I'm meteorologist Nick Patrick.
2: In Springfield, it's 73 degrees, but the humidity is at 93%. But we are seeing the sun out there. The fog is not at its worst here. Some other areas, like perhaps into Decatur and Lincoln, among others, are under a dense fog advisory until 9 o'clock this morning. But now that the sun's out, might start to ease up a little bit. I guess we'll see. It's 6:41 at the Morning News Watch.
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2: 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The Morning News Watch is in the WTAX Ebold Supply Studio. Got nuts? We're going to replay a conversation for you that we had Monday on the program because...

0: It involves something that is starting today. Thanks for joining us. This is Topic A. I'm Will Stevenson. Coming up, parts of this week, actually for parts of about 4 days, the NAACP Springfield chapter, the Lincoln Library, and others will host some talks and observances of the 1908 Springfield race riots. They're putting on an event that's called Three Hot Days in August, The Aftermath. And there's going to be discussions and all kinds of other things going on, and we're pleased to welcome into that Candace Trees. I'm sorry, my tongue will be untied momentarily. She is the vice president of the Springfield branch of NAACP. Welcome to you. Good morning. Good to see you again.
1: Good morning.
0: I don't know what I did here. Well, I'll figure that out in a second. That's okay. That's because I turned on the wrong. See, I'm already doing it. Candace, I need to go home. Candace, thanks for coming in again today.
1: You're welcome.
0: Now you. I can hear you. I knew that would work if I just followed the instructions here. And Gwen Harrison is here. She is the director of Lincoln Library. Good morning. Welcome.
2: Good morning. It's a pleasure to be here.
0: How are things at the library these days?
2: They're booming.
0: Yeah?
2: They're booming. They're exciting. We've got a lot of good things going on starting this week with our 1908 race riot commemoration. Thank you. Activity.
0: I'm sorry, it's spreading.
2: Yes,
0: I didn't mean to do that.
2: Yes. So we've got a lot of good things going on, and we're going to start off on Thursday.
0: Yeah,
2: the 13th.
0: Talk about this.
2: Sure. We're going to have IDNR is another one of our partners, the Illinois State Museum, the Illinois State Museum Society. We've got the NAACP. Let's see, what else? Who else is on here? Oh, we've got Sangamon, the Sangamon Experience. We've got the Hoogland. We have a lot of wonderful partners that we started on this mission last year in September. We started planning for these days' events immediately after our last event happened back in 2025. And I love the fact that we start with a clean slate. And then you see what you have before you. 4 days of activities.
0: That's wonderful. We'll talk more about that as we go along here. Candace, it strikes me that it seems like a lot of times throughout history, from something that started tragically, like the race riots did, that led to the formation of NAACPs all over the nation, firstly here in Springfield. Is it fair to say that kind of the phoenix rose, if you will, after the three hot days in August, if you will?
3: Well, 1908, we found that there were a series of lynchings all over the United States, and that helped. That is what helped spur the formation of the NAACP in 1909.
0: Right.
3: And just so many unfortunate, ugly things that people did to one another in. So we felt that we've been working for the last 12 months on putting this together with a lot of partners. We're proud to say that we're sponsored by Hanson Professional Services.
0: That's great.
3: HSHS, St. John's Hospital, the NAACP, and the Illinois State Museum Society, just to bring forth these things so that we can keep the 1908 race riots before the public so that the young children know about it. When I grew up, I didn't know anything about it, and I'm in my seventh decade.
0: Wow.
3: So I didn't know anything about it, so it's important that my grandchildren learn and those behind us so that we can keep this up. And so you want to tell them about the website where they can go for the events?
0: Yeah, talk sure. about that, Gwen.
2: 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You can go to our calendar of events and click on 3 days, three hot days in August, and it will take you, or the 1908 race riots, and it will take you to our list of events that's happening starting Thursday, and it will run until Sunday.
0: And we will link to that when we post this as a podcast at capitalcitynow.com later on today. I guess, Candace, I wonder, are there still people, do you run into people at all that have no desire to learn about A, history, and B, this portion of history? I feel like there are a lot of people, and maybe it's the current political environment, I don't know, but

0: are people maybe more as brazen as maybe about their hatred of black people than as they were 100 years ago?
1: I don't know. I can't talk to that. I can say that while there are those that don't like the scar on history, there are plenty more that do want to know and do want to try to correct and make things better. And so, you know, we can work collaboratively with everybody to make sure that that happens, because the world is made up of good. You can't have good without having evil. And so those two things balance each other. And so that has to happen. And then we can move forward. But there's just so much hatred right now that we have to keep these things out so we can learn from the past, so we can be better as we move towards and into the future.
0: What would you say has been the most significant thing that you have learned since learning about the race riots and the NAACP?
1: Oh, just... There's just so many things. When I started doing this, I sat down and I read a book, and the more I read, I'd start doing more research and more research. And I tell you, I really don't know all the things that there are to know. I'm fascinated every time I hear something about the race riots. And then I just can't believe that people were just so ugly and so mean to one another.
0: Yeah, I can't believe that either. But apparently some, you know, whether they realize it or not, some people can, and that breaks my heart. But Gwen, talk about some of the events. There's going to be a big performance that will cap off this 4 days of festivities.
2: So every morning, Thursday, Friday, and Saturday, the Illinois Department of Natural Resources, they start off the day with a walking tour, which we're really excited about that.
0: Yeah, that's wonderful.
2: Yeah, and they'll take everybody around and see, and they'll talk about the different places where events occurred regarding the race riot. So that's all. And I want to take that tour. And it takes like an hour and a half, depending on the group. And then after that, there's going to be a presentation at the Illinois State Museum. Doris Bailey will be presenting on the aftermath. And then after that, another professor, Dr. Renata Carr, will be presenting on the 1942 lynching of James Edward Person. What's really, really important about what we've done this year is that we wanted to focus on what was life like after the 1908 race riot. And that brings in a lot of, there was still a lot of ugliness happening, but there were still things that came of this that are important to highlight. The NAACP, and I just read this morning, the National Urban League was also formed as a result of the 1908 race riot. So there were a lot of good things that happened.
0: Gwen Harrison, the director of the Lincoln Library, and Candace Trees of Springfield's NAACP chapter. She's the vice president, talking to us on Monday of this week. The event is called Three Hot Days in August, The Aftermath. It starts today and runs with various events on Sunday. Go to the Morning News Watch page under the podcast section at capitalcitynow.com and find out more details. There's also a link to the events on the Lincoln Library's website there as well. 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
3: 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Here's your WTAX Weather on the Nines forecast.
4: A little bit of fog left over here that should burn off and really lift. So we might have some isolated storms throughout the day here, but mostly cloudy skies is what we're looking at here. Some of the stronger storms that could form, they'll be hit or miss, but when they do form, we will see that strong wind with that. Should clear out as we head through the overnight hours. With that WAND weather forecast, I'm meteorologist Nick Patrick.
0: Sun is coming out right now, but there is still plenty of fog in the area, and some parts are under a dense fog advisory until 9 o'clock. 73 degrees at 6:51. 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
5: 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Cubs beat Washington 12-6 last night, and Bregman basically decided to handle the offense himself. He hit three home runs, drove in seven, both career highs. Dansby Swanson also homered as Chicago piled up 12 runs. The Cubs wrap up the series in Washington this afternoon at 3:05 Central. Cardinals hammered the Phillies 7-1 yesterday at Busch. Burleson drove in three, and Kyle Lehigh struck out six. St. Louis broke it open with a four-run fifth inning against Zach Wheeler. Cardinals are off today. White Sox blank Cincinnati 5-0. Louis Castillo was outstanding, seven scoreless innings with a season-high 10 strikeouts. Springfield Sam Ananachi was involved in the eighth inning rally with a run scoring on a wild pitch

0: during his at-bat. The Sox finished the series against Cincinnati today at 110. In the NBA, Russell Westbrook is officially calling it a career after 18 seasons. Whatever you thought about his game, the dude played basketball like somebody had insulted his entire family before every tip-off. And apparently owning the Lakers is becoming like flipping a house. They changed ownership less than a year ago for $10 billion, and now former Disney boss Bob Iger and Josh Kushner are buying them for $12.5. That would be a record price for an American pro sports franchise. So somebody basically bought the Lakers, held onto them for a few months, and said, I think I can make $2.5 billion on this thing. Not a bad little flip. So the former head of Disney's buying the Lakers, which means if this season goes badly, Luka Doncic could possibly become a Disney character. And the Field of Dreams game is back tonight for the first time since 2022. Phillies will be taking on the Twins in Dyersville, Iowa. That's sports on News Talk 93.9 and AM 1240 WTAX.
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2: The comeback of the old campus of Benedictine University. 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
4: What they have been doing is they won't publicly, with the exception of John Fetterman, criticize the real power in their party, the DSA Communist Socialists. However, in the case of why also was it closer in Michigan with El-Sayed? Why was it, you know, closer? Why did Francesca Hung lose by 3,000 votes after she was projected to win by 20? Because behind the scenes, the Democratic Party was running smear campaigns and spending tens of millions of dollars, according to my sources on the ground in both Wisconsin and Michigan that have been telling me that. Because they wanted them both to lose. They wanted this lady in Minnesota to lose, too.
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10: I'm Nicole Murray with Your Money Now. Novo Nordisk CEO Mike Doustdar on CNBC defended the drug maker's decision to sue rival Eli Lilly over its weight loss drug advertising, saying he is a big fan of competition, but it has to be fair. Facebook and Instagram owner Meta said it has taken down more than 750,000 accounts it suspected were being held by Australians aged under 16 since a world-first ban on teen accounts. The company also promised more action in the face of possible regulatory intervention. Global demand for electric vehicles rose for a fifth consecutive month in July, driven by robust growth in Europe, while sales weakened in China and North America. Benchmark Mineral Intelligence data reports that sales of battery electric and plug-in hybrid vehicles rose 9% from a year ago. Futures are up this morning as oil prices fall and as traders await more inflation data later this morning. Dow futures up by more than 100 points. That's your money now.
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1: 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Here's your WTAX Weather on the Nines forecast.
9: 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Thrift wild and sniff happy. Some fog this morning. Parts of the area under a dense fog advisory. And cloudy and humid with isolated storms possible. Mid-80s today. Scattered storms, low 70s tonight. Maybe some more storms tomorrow morning. Upper 80s for high. Right now, the sun is coming out in a temperature of 72 degrees with fog.
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16: From ABC News, I'm Sherry Preston. It was a rainy, flooded Wednesday for the people of Indiana. Rescue crews working to assess the damage to many parts of the state following downpours and flash flooding. ABC Chief Meteorologist Ginger Zee has more.
17: Nearly a foot of rain fell in some areas east of Indianapolis. Multiple water rescues, evacuations, and road closures.
18: This is just complete insanity. We're just experiencing the worst flooding I've ever seen in the history of this town, I would assume.
17: Dozens of people rescued in Cambridge City. One man seen clinging to a power pole. Drone video shows the entire town underwater.
16: Powerful monsoon storms also rolled through Arizona, flash flooding and gusty winds in Phoenix and Chandler. Military and civilian investigators on the scene of that deadly chopper crash in central Texas.
19: The Apache attack helicopter was carrying two soldiers, both of whom were killed when the aircraft went down southeast of Fort Hood, where the Apache and the crew were based. It also sparked a wildfire that forced the evacuation of several homes and has burned about 155 acres of pasture and brushland.
16: ABC's Jim Ryan. Military publications printing allegations of poor conditions aboard the USS Abraham Lincoln, which has been deployed to the Middle East in support of the war with Iran.
20: The aircraft carrier and its 5,000 sailors and Marines are now 9 months into a deployment supporting the war with Iran. And at one point, they spent 250 straight days at sea, a modern record. The Navy Times and Stars and Stripes report multiple sailors have tried to jump overboard. One wife saying her husband reached a breaking point after his deployment kept getting extended.
16: ABC's Karen Waugh, the president of Colombia, says nearly 500 people are still reported missing. After this week's earthquake, 265 people died. Large parts of Western Europe sweltering once again, with Britain and France entering their fifth heat wave of the summer amid this exceptionally hot season. This is ABC News.
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3: Tomorrow, there is a hearing scheduled on a possible plea deal on federal charges for accused CEO killer Luigi Mangione.
4: We don't know what's going to happen. There could be a plea deal, but it also could be that they just wanted him to plead to the top charge. The question also winds up being, if he's going to be forced to plead to a charge that could put him away for life, why would he take a plea? Why not roll the dice at a trial? And we don't really know those answers.
3: ABC's Josh Margolin. Two different stories on what happened between a Virginia woman and a federal immigration agent who pointed a gun at her head. Here's ABC's Dave Packer.
5: A Department of Homeland Security spokesperson calls Carolina Molina an agitator who tried to run over ICE agents in Falls Church, Virginia. But Molina says that's not what happened.
6: I decided to bring out my cell phone and record. And that is when it feels like the situation changed.
5: While she admitted hurling an insult at agents out of her car window, she says,
6: as an American citizen, I have a right to my First Amendment.
5: But she denied trying to run them over. Dave Packer, ABC News.
3: New York Attorney General Letitia James says the decision by Homeland Security to spend $20 million on electric shock gloves for ICE agents is cruel and possibly in violation of several laws. The gloves send a shock similar to a taser. DHS says it'll be a de-escalation device. Sherry Preston, ABC News.
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8: 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Some fog this morning and then cloudy and humid with isolated storms, including high winds possible. Today's high in the mid-80s, 73 now. Good morning, I'm Dave Dahl in the WTAX Wild Thrift and Sniff News Center.
9: 1, 2, 3.
8: It's the reaction to the first look at the 2026 Illinois State Fair Butter Cow. This year's sculpture, like the fair, has a Route 66 theme, with the woman next to the cow wearing a Route 66 jacket. Miss Illinois County Fair Queen Krista Phillips of Effingham County was one of the dignitaries at Wednesday's unveiling.
10: With this title, I have the incredible opportunity of being the official hostess of the Illinois State Fair, and I'm so excited for all the events I get to attend, this being my very first one, and just for all the excitement that's happening throughout the week.
8: The fair is open today through August 23rd. That's a week from Sunday. A difference of opinion on whether Sangamon County would be allowed to enact recall of any county elected official ended up resulting in the effort to be defeated. After at least 2 failed attempts to get a recall proposal on an election ballot, the Sangamon County Board has voted to reject the 3rd attempt as an advisory referendum on the November ballot and as a binding referendum.
11: It lays out a process of which this office, the County Clerk's Office, and Sangamon County's Elections Office is being proposed to have to follow. And I don't know if I can follow that. I don't believe that I can follow that because it's not specifically spelled out in Illinois election code. I'm only actionable to be able to authorize services based upon what's provided in Illinois law. And today I don't see that.
8: Sangamon County Clerk Don Gray, some board members said the proposal did not follow county procedures and committees first. Sponsors said it is legal to allow if voters were to approve it. The current owner of the former Benedictine University campus calls the renovation a quiet rebirth. More from WAND-TV's Carly Bronkema.
12: In 2021, Tony Libri and his family purchased the 25-acre campus. Since then, they've been renovating the academy building, conservatory, and chapel.
13: We've been trying to stabilize

0: modernize these buildings with new roofs, new plumbing, new heating, electric wire.
1: The goal of Nonprofit Preservation Inc. is to bring the buildings back to their original condition.
0: All of these buildings are famous in their own right, and they all deserve to be restored. And it's hard to believe that people would let buildings like this, you know, fall down or even want to tear them down.
1: Now they're slowly opening the buildings to the public, providing space for family reunions, weddings, and trips down memory lane. Their next goal, raise money to increase accessibility into the buildings and open up more rooms for community collaborations.
0: We hope to make the school building an artisan's building. Every classroom will be a different artist. We're gonna, or sculptor, painter, whatever. We're going to put a coffee shop in there. We're going to add two more museums.
1: Carly Bronkema, WAND News.
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2: 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Wild Thrift and Sniff is always looking for donations. Clean out those closets and attics. 1633 North Dirksen Parkway. Thrift wild and sniff happy. So fog this morning, then cloudy and humid with isolated storms. High winds possible, high in the mid-80s. Feels like low 90s. Tonight, scattered storms, low in the low 70s. Tomorrow, thunderstorms in the morning, then partly cloudy, high in the upper 80s. The weekend hot and dry with some sun and some clouds and the high around 90. Again for Thursday the 13th. Once the fog clears once and for all, cloudy and humid, storms carrying possible high winds, high in the mid-80s, 73 now. Nokomis police report in the overnight hours of Tuesday night, Wednesday morning, they received information about a possible explosive or explosives in an abandoned home. Neighbors were advised to evacuate while authorities searched that area. Law enforcement found items resembling pipe bombs, which were removed and deemed non-explosive. A new Illinois law bans private schools from penalizing students or staff with religious hairstyles. The law expands the Jet Hawkins Act that prohibits public and private schools from banning hairstyles associated with race, ethnicity, or hair texture. State Senator Mike Simmons is the sponsor.
7: You know, I live in a West Ridge community where there's a pretty big Orthodox Jewish community, and dozens of people have brought this up to me in the last 2 years since we passed the Jet Hawkins Act. So it seems like it's a good time to move forward on this legislation, particularly when we know that there's just been such a big increase in anti-Semitism across the country and the world.
2: Sectarian schools would be exempt if they're not subject to requirements that restrict the school's ability to adopt, enforce, or apply policies on religious hairstyles. A Springfield restaurant, Stadium Smokehouse, hosted a school supply giveaway. WAND-TV's LaMaya Starnes talks with Alderwoman Lakeisha Purchase.
8: From kids to city leaders, this was an all-hands-on-deck operation to help leave a lasting impact on students.
9: Not just about the backpacks neither. I think it also lets children know that their community cares about them and they are our future.
8: Beth Reese is known by many as the lasagna lady, but today she's focused on pencil pouches instead of pasta sauce.
10: It's overwhelming and so humbling because, I'm the face that does it, but I have the most impressive army and village behind me that for everything, every event, everything that I'm just like, ooh, they're right there. So it's amazing.
8: That village includes small businesses that helped fund the cause. Jade Ackerman says this won't be the smokehouse's last hurrah.
11: I think it's important because it just shows

0: Is that you support your community the same way they support you. Without our community, we wouldn't have a business.
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0: 7:13, News Talk 93.9 and AM 1240 WTAX. Good morning. I'm Will Stevenson in the WTAX Ebolt Supply Studio. Got nuts. Dave Dahl is in the WTAX Wild Thrift and Sniff News Center.
1: Hello.
0: Hello. He will have news in 17 minutes and 10 seconds. And not a second earlier.
1: Count on it.
0: Or your money back. Couple of random pieces of trivia, and no, I don't have sources for them that I have found this morning as I just look at random things on the internet here. Here's something you might not have known. Kleenexes. You're familiar with Kleenexes, Dave.
1: I've heard of them, yes.
0: Yeah. Well, Kleenexes apparently were originally invented as gas mask filters during World War I.
1: I can see how useful they'd be.
0: Perhaps so, but that makes me wonder what we were doing about runny noses and allergies and the sniffles and things like that before World War I.
1: Well, that's why sport coats have buttons on the sleeves. That's why Revolutionary War uniforms had buttons on the sleeves, so you would not use them to wipe your nose.
0: Oh.
1: How about that?
0: That's a good one, Dave. I need to get you on Jeopardy.
1: You know, I understand that the real challenge in that game is hitting the buttons.
0: Yeah, it is. And, it's either hitting the buttons or, you know, now these days, of course, going into each category in a random order and not going from top to bottom or bottom to top.
1: I see.
0: So, you know, it's all in an attempt to try to basically scam Jeopardy out of as much money as you humanly possibly can.
1: So the Kleenex started as an air mask filter.
0: Yeah, a gas mask filter. Yep. Here's one. Of course, every one of everybody's favorite words might very well be nerd.
1: Really?
0: The word nerd was first coined by Dr. Seuss.
1: I could see that.
0: He first used it in his 1950 book, If I Ran the Zoo.
1: If I ran the zoo, I'd be a nerd?
0: Apparently.
1: Huh.
0: I don't know. That's not the first Dr. Seuss book that usually comes to mind for me. But
1: probably not.
0: There you go. Nerd was first invented for that book. Thank you, Dr. Seuss.
1: I wasn't necessarily a fan of Dr. Seuss.
0: Really?
1: As a child, I preferred Richard Scarry.
0: I get that. Yeah.
1: I did like them, Dr. Seuss books, when it was time for me to read to my kids, especially Mr. Brown Can Moo. Can you?
0: Can you moo? Or I was going to say, can you canoe? But no, that's another thing. And that's why you were at one time Father of the Year, Dave. So,
1: you know, my reading of Mr. Brown Can Moo, Can You, did not come up.
0: Mm.
1: But, you know, I would have been ready to go to the mat over that one.
0: We'll have to save some time on the air for you to provide as dramatic and as spirited of a read as you possibly can of that book.
1: One thing I never heard of until it was time to read to the kids was the Boxcar Children.
0: Oh, yeah. Uh-huh.
1: And as we got on, the Boxcar Children books seemed more and more abridged.
0: Yeah.
1: And I would imagine dark things about the Boxcar Children characters.
0: That sounds like something you might do, Dave.
1: Well, it was something that I did.
0: I have, you know, it's a weird thing. I don't know for sure if I remember reading all of these books, but I had certainly heard of them because one of my first jobs as a kid was in a library.
1: I see.
0: So,
1: what did you do in the library?
0: I was a page, basically shelving books.
1: Well, the library is full of pages.
0: Yeah, shelving books, and I oversaw people who wanted to learn how to use a computer for a while.
1: Ooh.
0: Back when that was a thing at the library. I also eventually learned how to repair books and do the fancy work on them so that you would protect the covers of the books, the paper part of the cover.
1: Very good.
0: So, yeah, did a lot of that stuff for a long time before I got bit by the radio bug.
1: And you set aside reading forever?
0: Well, no. Mostly I got into reading in short spurts, Dave.
1: I see. Yeah, that fits.
0: Yeah. It becomes a problem now. If you want me to read a book, it's gonna take me a while because I'll only be able to read a couple of pages.
1: Right, three sentences at a time.
0: That's right. Yeah, if I that's why I often say I would come up with an autobiography or a memoir of my life, but the problem is it would be more the size of a pamphlet. Because I can only write short stories now.
1: You could fit a lot of interesting details into a pamphlet.
0: I really could, although some of my lengthier reading or writing, I should say, came during the murder trial last year in Peoria.
1: All right.
0: It was one night the word count came up to like 1,200 words on a story I was writing,
1: right,
0: of recapping that day of the trial, and I went, God, I didn't think I could do this.
1: See? We've got more confidence in you than you do in yourself.
0: Yeah, sometimes. Sometimes, anyway. One more random fact, Dave. The Apollo 11 computer had less processing power than a modern pocket calculator.
1: Yeah, I believe that.
0: Probably like the UNIVAC, too. I could probably do everything the UNIVAC did on my phone right now.
1: I read somewhere that the musical greeting card has more computing power than something like that existed in the world during World War II.
0: I'm not surprised. Yeah. It's also louder and more obnoxious and harder to shove into the envelope.
1: That's value added.
0: That's right. It's exactly 7:20 at WTAX. Good morning.
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2: 7:23 at the Morning News Watch. Good morning. Will Stevenson here. Dave Dahl there in the newsroom. Dave has news in about 7 minutes. Well, Dave, I think it's finally happened for those of you who have collections of Barbie and Ken dolls.
3: Oh?
2: A new study finds that the updated Barbie body shape now falls within the range of a realistic human body.
3: Finally.
2: Finally. On the other hand, though, Ken's body shape is apparently still pretty unrealistic because of his small waist. From the Barbie movie soundtrack. You probably have this in the car stereo, don't you, Dave?
3: Yeah, on repeat.
2: I thought so, yeah. It's called I'm Just Ken. So apparently Ken is meant to look like he has a small waist and maybe a steroid bodybuilding-esque figure.
3: Is that the ideal to which we all aspire?
2: I don't. I don't know. But I guess everybody's on the bright side of that. Everybody's happy with the Barbie shape, finally.
3: Everybody?
2: Oh, and according to a study.
3: Okay.
2: And you know, studies are completely 100% accurate all the time.
3: Illinois State Fair opens today. Plus,
4: she says she didn't try to run over ICE agents and didn't deserve to have a gun pointed at her head. I'm ABC's Dave Packer. That's coming up.
2: 7:25 business news next on the Morning News Watch.
5: Las Vegas was built for stars. And on August 22nd, two of boxing's biggest take center stage. Raleigh Romero never follows the script.
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5: It's time to put up or shut up. Raleigh Romero versus Teofimo Lopez, August 22nd.
6: I'll shut you up.
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3: I'm Nicole Murray with Your Money Now. Wall Street will get another look at U.S. inflation.

0: today with the July reading of the U.S. Producer Price Index, which measures what wholesalers pay for raw goods and materials. Economists polled by Dow Jones expect an increase of 0.2% from the prior month. Ice cream companies may be enjoying a summer sales boost from soaring temperatures, but behind the scenes, they are preparing for a future where customers want healthier options thanks to the growing demand for GLP-1 drugs. Nielsen IQ data says U.S. ice cream sales volumes fell 1.5% year-on-year through June 13th. Anthropic is in talks to buy NVIDIA-backed startup Descartes AI as the cloud maker explores acquisitions that could help it handle growing demand ahead of its public listing. Bloomberg News reports that the deal could be worth about $6 billion. Descartes, which develops AI infrastructure, could help Anthropic absorb more demand. Futures are mixed as traders await more inflation data this morning. That's your money now.
1: That'll be $84.52.
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8: Watch out for some early morning fog out there as that sunshine, it starts to come in and it'll start to burn it off. But mostly cloudy skies as that fog lifts. We'll be cooler today in the mid-80s. Still feels like temperatures in the low 90s. Scattered storms overnight. We will stay warm in the low 70s, upper 80s heading our way for the start of the weekend. With that WAND weather forecast, I'm meteorologist Nick Patrick.
7: We're seeing some sun and some clouds this morning, and we're still seeing fog with parts of the area under a dense fog advisory until 9 o'clock. It is 74 degrees, and we'll talk about food in 10 minutes.
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10: ABC News, I'm Sherry Preston. More rain expected today in parts of the Midwest, already waterlogged after heavy floods. Here's ABC's Sophie Flay.
11: Water reaching the roofs of some homes, cars completely submerged. Many highways impassable. In Cambridge City, east of Indianapolis, one man clinging to a utility pole as he waited for rescue teams to reach him. Crews going door to door in Muncie, pulling people to safety. For many residents, they say the flooding happened with little warning.
10: Two soldiers killed in Texas when their Apache attack helicopter crashed near Fort Hood, setting off a brush fire. No word yet on why the chopper went down. Britain and France are in the midst of another heat wave. Forecasters in the UK say temperatures there could hit 100 degrees. Uncertainty about when there might be a deal to reopen the Strait of Hormuz is keeping oil prices up, and that's driving gas prices up again, too. Gas Buddy says national average for a gallon of regular, $4.04. This is ABC News.
9: WTAX News Time, 7:31. Financial experts say maintaining an adequate emergency fund is important, with credit card debt in the U.S. nearing record levels. Senior writer for NerdWallet, Sarah Rathner, tells ABC News even a few hundred dollars saved can make a big difference and keep you out of credit card debt if you're dealing with unexpected expenses or if you're struggling to pay your monthly bills.
12: Think about, where is your money going and where is it going that you might not realize? Are there bills that you could renegotiate? Are there expenses you can lower? Rethink your budget. Rethink the money that's coming in and going out.
9: Families and loved ones of sailors aboard the USS Abraham Lincoln, stationed near Iran, are raising concerns on reported poor conditions on board, including a lack of food, hygiene products, and clean water. Here's ABC's Karen Waugh.
13: The aircraft carrier and its 5,000 sailors and Marines are now 9 months into a deployment supporting the war with Iran. And at one point, they spent 250 straight days at sea, a modern record.
9: Food, hygiene products, and clean water. Here's ABC's Karen Waugh.
13: The aircraft carrier and its 5,000 sailors and Marines are now 9 months into a deployment supporting the war with Iran. And at one point, they spent 250 straight days at sea.

0: agitator who tried to run over ICE agents in Falls Church, Virginia. But Molina says that's not what happened.
1: I decided to bring out my cell phone and record. And that is when it feels like the situation changed.
0: While she admitted hurling an insult at agents out of her car window, she says,
1: as an American citizen, I have a right to my First Amendment.
0: But she denied trying to run them over. Dave Packer, ABC News.
2: ABC News has learned new details on the decision to sneak President Trump onto a secret flight out of Turkey last month, including the threat that prompted the Trump team to make the call. ABC News Chief White House Correspondent Mary Bruce has more.
3: According to a senior administration official, the call was driven by intelligence that an Iranian terror cell had snuck into Turkey with a shoulder-fired missile and that they had information about Trump's movements. The ruse shrouded in secrecy, with only a handful of top aides aware of what was happening, including Secretary of State Marco Rubio and Treasury Secretary Scott Bessent, along with Communications Director Stephen Chung, who all rode on the old Air Force One.
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2: WTAX News Time 7:35. Now that the butter cow's been unveiled, we can start the Illinois State Fair. Governor Pritzker says that's apt.
10: The unveiling is, of course, a perfect way to lead us into this state fair, but it's also a symbol of so much about Illinois' agriculture economy. Today we unveil our state's 106th butter cow, a tradition that dates back to the 1920s.
2: The year's butter cow sculpture, like the fair itself, carries a Route 66 theme to commemorate the Mother Road Centennial. A woman next to the cow is wearing a Route 66 jacket. There will likely not be a referendum on the November election ballot regarding the recall of county elected officials, WTAX's Will Stevenson reports.
11: The Sangamon County Board rejected both a binding referendum being put on the November election ballot and an advisory referendum after differences as to whether or not the city could enact one to begin with emerged, the latest attempt at recall after the death of Sonia Massey in 2024. The county says it would be illegal, while some board members say it would not.
12: No one's going to oppose this resolution. No, now, right now, no one is. But when in the heat of the moment, when you're trying to remove an elected official, they'll oppose this resolution. They'll say that thing you passed, you had no authority to pass it.
11: County Board Chair Andy Van Meter on one side. Van Meter says he believes the county could open itself up to a big lawsuit. Will Stevenson, WTAX News.
2: A new state law requires private insurance companies to cover seizure detection devices. There are currently multiple FDA-approved devices to alert people to oncoming or ongoing seizures, but they can cost up to $2,000.
13: Also in this bill are including something that Leader Lilly has been working on for quite some time, dealing with preeclampsia coverage, not just for preeclampsia, but also for the genetic tester, the genetic marker for that condition.
2: Representative Bob Morgan. Law requires insurance companies to cover the medically necessary devices with a maximum copay of $50 a year. I'm Dave Dahl on your number one for breaking news in the capital city, News Talk

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1: Dave, there are a number of reasons that I will not ride a roller coaster.
0: Such as?
1: Fear of heights.
0: Okay.
1: And the fear of falling after the fear of heights. I once tried to ride at Kings Island in Ohio, probably the smallest, arguably wimpiest roller coaster they had. And even that scared the you-know-what out of me because of the heights.
0: Oh, my.
1: But I've never thought about not riding a roller coaster because it's too loud.
0: Right.
1: Universal Studios Hollywood is adding sound barriers on its newest roller coaster called Fast and Furious Hollywood Drift.
0: Oh, my.
1: Because it's too loud for area neighborhoods.
0: Yeah, I can. Well, who wants to live next to a roller coaster, you know, 24/7?
1: That's true. People say this particular roller coaster, though, sounds like people are yelling bloody murder.
0: Wow.
2: Every 30, 40 seconds, you just kept hearing screams, and it's like, huh? This is going to be our new sound in the neighborhood all day long. What? Very peaceful, you know? So that roller coaster, it's a game changer.
3: 5 minutes, you hear, ah! And you're like, is this really happening? I'm sitting here at my desk doing work, and there's like this crazy roller coaster sound.
0: It's like Elwood Blues said about the L train outside his apartment.
1: Yeah.
0: So often you won't even notice it.
1: Yeah, you know, it's still taking a while and still annoys me to a point, but I live, as you know, in a palatial estate along the 3rd Street Rail Corridor. And at certain times during the day, the loud freight trains come through, and they are really, really loud.
0: Well, they're supposed to be.
1: Yeah, but I'm trying to be patient so that the 10th Street corridor and the hub and the transportation centers and whatever all get finally fixed so that all the traffic moves off of 3rd Street and onto 10th.
0: Next to some other schmo's apartment.
1: Actually, if you think about it, it'd be pretty close to the Sangamon County Jail, and the inmates don't deserve quiet conditions, do
0: right.
1: they?
0: I wouldn't think so.
1: No, I wouldn't think so either, but I'm trying to hold out for the day when as I'm trying to fall asleep at night, I'm not startled awake by a train.
0: Oh, my. Only in your dreams.
1: Yeah, that's right. Only in my dreams. But fortunately, I don't remember most of what I dream most of the time. So that's good. But anyway, if you live next to a roller coaster that sounds like, consider moving like that lady is.
4: 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Here's your WTAX Weather on the Nines forecast.
1: I would be happy that that's the sound coming by your house and not actual murder, I would suppose. 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
5: A little bit of fog left over here that should burn off and really lift. So we might have some isolated storms throughout the day here, but mostly cloudy skies is what we're looking at here. Some of the stronger storms that could form, they'll be hit or miss, but when they do form, we will see that strong wind with that. Should clear out as we head through the overnight hours. With that WAND weather forecast, I'm meteorologist Nick Patrick.
1: Seeing some sunshine right now with some clouds and fog, as there's a dense fog advisory in parts of the area till 9 o'clock this morning. Not Sangamon County, but it was plenty foggy this morning. 74 degrees, the temperature, humidity at 90%. 7:42, we'll talk about a cooking class you can take next.
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0: special different types of tired is the problem. It's 7:45 at WTAX. The Morning News Watch is at the WTAX Ebolt Supply Studio. Got nuts? This is Topic A. I was just talking with our guest that Erin Zepp from Memorial Health is tired because she has children. I'm tired because my alarm went off expectedly but not expectedly at 3 a.m. But you'll have that. Erin Zepp is a dietitian and culinary medicine coordinator at Memorial Wellness Center, and that's why she's here today. Good morning. Welcome back.
1: Good morning. Thanks for having me.
0: Thanks for being here, for sure. You're having, it's called a meal planning master class coming up, which already worries me, only because that would involve, I would assume, me having to use sharp objects, and I don't do very good around sharp objects.
1: Not necessarily. There's all different kinds of ways to prepare meals, and honestly, for our meal prep masterclass, which we're going to be having on September 8th, we have a wide variety of different recipes that you can batch cook, make a lot, and then portion it out, or some things that are more like dump and go. So if sharp objects are not for you, maybe you want to make a dumpling bake instead of...
0: Oh, that sounds fantastic.
1: Yeah, it is.
0: Oh,
1: it's
0: my gosh.
1: It's very, very good. It's got some Asian flavors going on, some coconut milk, some red curry paste, and then really you just kind of layer it all in. You layer it all in the pan, pop it in the oven, and it's done.
0: So you really only have to use curry paste with a spoon, right?
1: That's true. No knives required.
0: And we've talked a lot, it strikes me, at least since I've been doing this, about meal prepping and things like that that are mostly easy but healthy at the same time. But it sounds like that maybe this is a little bit of that, but maybe to a higher level, perhaps?
1: Well, the idea behind meal prepping or meal planning, it goes by a lot of different names, is that everybody wants to have a good meal on the table in as little time as possible.
0: Mm-hmm. Yeah, and usually 30 seconds is pretty good. Yeah.
1: And sometimes the drive-thru gets you the fast part, but maybe not your health aims. Yeah. And so what meal prepping does is it's a bit of a time investment up front. You do it once, and then you have the rest of your evenings free for that week. So that's the idea.
0: And that's sort of, front loading or doing most of it first, like going to the grocery store, and I would imagine looking at the produce and the fresh foods and vegetables and ingredients and things like that. That's the important part, no matter what you do, right?
1: Well, and no doubt about it, preparing food, thinking about what you're gonna be having, making the plan, doing the grocery list, going to the grocery store, bringing it home, putting it away, like all of that stuff does take time. And so when we have a good meal planning and meal prepping system in place, we can hopefully reduce the burden of that for people.
0: There are kind of, it strikes me, at least it seems like I hear about maybe different ways to meal prep once you've maybe got a grocery list or something
1: for
0: like
1: sure.
0: That. Like, I see some people use calendars, and some people maybe are just kind of throwing things at the wall and seeing what sticks.
1: Let's just say I'm more of a type B kind of personality, there are as many ways to make a meal plan as there are people in this world. And I promise you, whatever type of personality you are, there is a way for you. There is. Come to the class on September 8th at 4:30 at Memorial Wellness Center, and we can talk about it, kind of figure out what people need.
0: Is there a cost?
1: It costs $25 per person, and you can sign up on the Memorial calendar of events,
0: which we will link to when we post this as a podcast at capitalcitynow.com to make it that much easier. That much easier. Does that sound right? I don't know. Anyway,
1: 3 a.m. was early.
0: Haven't had much healthy yet today either. Like there's this coffee sitting right next to me right now. But are there things that maybe when we meal prep that we should do but maybe don't necessarily think about, or is the key to just maybe kind of try to make it somewhat as easy as possible but healthy?
1: I think the first step for everyone is just to try.
0: Mm-hmm.
1: And meal prepping does not have to be a month-long calendar. It could be I made one recipe, I portioned it out, and that counts as meal prepping. It can also be sitting down if you're one of the planner people. People love their planners, right? And just looking at the month ahead and making a nice detailed list. If that's for you, that's for you. And that counts too. One is not better than the other. One is not working better or worse than the other. You have to come at this from where you are.
0: And not necessarily what I do every day, which is, oh, what do I want for dinner today?
1: You know what? If that's where you're starting, thinking today about what you want for dinner tomorrow, that's meal planning. And it'll take some heat off your brain for tomorrow if you already have that decision made.
0: As hungry as I constantly am, I'm surprised I'm not already thinking about what I want for dinner tomorrow. Yeah. But even small steps can make a big difference if you're trying to get on a healthy lifestyle. Right?
1: For sure. Start small and build from there.
0: All right, again, September 8th, Meal Planning Masterclass at the Memorial Wellness Center Teaching Kitchen. Again, we'll link to how you can sign up at capitalcitynow.com. Anything else we need to know, Aaron?
1: Nope, I think we covered it.
0: I think that's fantastic, and this sounds like a fun thing, even though it's in a class setting, and nothing in a class ever happened that was fun.
1: I think you didn't have the right teacher.
0: Yeah, not since first grade, no. Aaron, but... Aaron Zepp, again, a dietitian and culinary medicine coordinator at Memorial Wellness Center. Thanks so much for coming in and telling us about this. But yeah, you did it. Now I'm hungry. Now I'm thinking about what I want to have for dinner tonight.
1: Look at you. You're already meal planning.
0: Once I get through tonight, I can keep going forward. So there you go. Thank you so much for coming in.
1: Thanks for having me.
0: Absolutely. It's 7:51.
2: 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Springfield's most accurate and dependable weather information. 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
3: Watch out for some early morning fog out there as that sunshine, it starts to come in and it'll start to burn it off. But mostly cloudy skies as that fog lifts. We'll be cooler today in the mid-80s. Still feels like temperatures in the low 90s. Scattered storms overnight. We will stay warm in the low 70s. Upper 80s heading our way for the start of the weekend. With that WAND weather forecast, I'm meteorologist Nick Patrick.
0: Partly sunny, foggy, and 76 degrees at 7:52. 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
4: 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Cubs beat Washington 12-6 last night, and Bregman basically decided to handle the offense himself. He hit 3 home runs, drove in 7, both career highs. Dansby Swanson also homered as Chicago piled up 12 runs. The Cubs wrap up the series in Washington this afternoon at 3:05 Central. Cardinals hammered the Phillies 7-1 yesterday at Busch. Burleson drove in 3, and Kyle Lehigh struck out 6. St. Louis broke it open with a 4-run fifth inning against Zach Wheeler. Cardinals are off today. White Sox blanked Cincinnati 5-0. Louis Castillo was outstanding, 7 scoreless innings with a season-high 10 strikeouts. Springfield Sam Ananachi was involved in the 8th inning rally with a run scoring on a wild pitch during his at-bat. The Sox finished the series against Cincinnati today at 110. In the NBA, Russell Westbrook is officially calling it a career after 18 seasons. Whatever you thought about his game, the dude played basketball like somebody had insulted his entire family before every tip-off. And apparently owning the Lakers is becoming like flipping a house. They changed ownership less than a year ago for $10 billion, and now former Disney boss Bob Iger and Josh Kushner are buying them for $12.5. That would be a record price for an American pro sports franchise. So somebody basically bought the Lakers, held onto them for a few months, and said, I think I can make $2.5 billion on this thing. Not a bad little flip. So the former head of Disney's buying the Lakers, which means if this season goes badly, Luka Doncic could possibly become a Disney character. And the Field of Dreams game is back tonight for the first time since 2022. Phillies will be taking on the Twins in Dyersville, Iowa. That's sports on News Talk 93.9 and AM 1240 WTAX.
5: I'm Dave Dahl in the WTAX Wild Thrift and Sniff News Center. Let the state fair begin. That's one of the stories we'll be bringing you at the top of the hour.
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16: I'm Nicole Murray with Your Money Now. Wholesale prices were flat in July. The Dow Jones consensus had expected the producer price index to increase by 0.2% last month. The operator of Starbucks Korea has posted an operating loss in the second quarter as sales fell after backlash over a marketing campaign that evoked a brutal 1980 military crackdown. Starbucks Korea's operator, SCK Company, swung to a $13.4 million operating loss in the second quarter. Online fast fashion retailer Shein is planning to make its stock market debut in Hong Kong on August 28th, ending a listing pursuit that took it to New York and London before coming to the Asian financial hub. Shein is targeting a valuation between $30 and $40 billion in the IPO. Futures are mixed after encouraging inflation data. Dow futures up by more than 100 points. Yesterday, the Dow lost 21. The Nasdaq down 143. The S&P 500 down 20. That's your money now.
17: That'll be $84.52.
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2: 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Here's your WTAX Weather on the Nines forecast.
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3: Left over here that should burn off and really lift. So we might have some isolated storms throughout the day here, but mostly cloudy skies is what we're looking at here. Some of the stronger storms that could form, they'll be hit or miss, but when they do form, we will see that strong wind with that. Should clear out as we head through the overnight hours. With that WAND weather forecast, I'm meteorologist Nick Patrick.
0: Sun, clouds, and some fog, and 76 degrees right now.
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16: From ABC News. I'm Sherry Preston. Another snapshot of the economy and prices and inflation. ABC's Jim Ryan has more on the producer price index released a few minutes ago.
1: The PPI is a forward-looking economic indicator that offers hints at costs that industry may pass along to consumers in the months ahead. In June, wholesale prices saw their steepest decline in over a year. Last month, the trend essentially held steady, although producer prices were 4.7% higher last month than in July of 2025.
16: Producer prices also seen as an indicator of wholesale inflation. Applications for unemployment benefits rose last week. 209,000 people applied for jobless claims, up from a revised 200,000 the week before. Now, those numbers are similar to where they've been all year, suggesting people who have jobs are fairly secure, but companies are not really hiring at all right now. The Army's still looking into the Apache helicopter crash near Fort Hood Wednesday that killed two soldiers in Texas. No word on a cause. On trial in California, the owner of Facebook and Instagram over the harm caused by their social media platforms. Here's ABC's Elizabeth Schulze.
14: Jury selection kicked off in federal court in Oakland, California, Wednesday in a case brought against Meta by a coalition of state attorneys general. They claim that Meta engineered its platforms to get young people hooked and illegally collected their data. Now, the state AGs are seeking changes to Meta's apps for people under age 18, including ending infinite scrolling, video autoplay, and like counts. They also want Meta to tweak its algorithm to prioritize content that promotes well-being for young users.
16: Flooding across much of Indiana on Wednesday. Major damage and water rescues, and ABC Chief Meteorologist Ginger Z says there's more rain on the way.
22: Unfortunately, we are stuck because of this stationary front in this pattern. The next couple of days, that's Saturday, 6 a.m., you get another one of those MCSs headed towards Chicago and eventually into Indiana. So a very wet stretch ahead.
16: You're listening to ABC News.
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23: 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This product is not intended to diagnose, treat, cure, or prevent any disease.
16: We're learning more details about the decoy flight instead of Air Force One that President Trump took on his way home from Turkey last week.
27: The ruse shrouded in secrecy, with only a handful of top aides aware of what was happening. The plane carrying Trump was escorted by F-35 fighter jets, standard protocol for Air Force One. So too was the old Air Force One, something highly unusual for a plane not carrying the president.
16: ABC's Mary Bruce at the White House. Federal officials announcing the arrest of nearly a dozen people involved in what they describe as one of the largest marriage fraud schemes in history. Here's ABC's Sophie Flay.
28: Prosecutors in New York say the ring arranged hundreds of sham marriages, pairing Chinese nationals seeking green cards with American citizens willing to marry them on paper for a price. The foreign nationals paid as much as $100,000 each, and the Americans were allegedly paid $30,000 to say, I do. According to the indictment, some of the fake weddings were held at restaurants where the couples changed into traditional Chinese wedding attire to make the ceremonies look real.
1: Whole Foods is now recalling some prepared foods made with jalapenos that could be contaminated with salmonella. The outbreak has left more than 300 people sick across 27 states. Nobody's come forward yet to claim the billion-dollar Powerball jackpot. Only one ticket sold in the state of Illinois matched all the numbers in the Powerball. The winner will get $450 million if they take the lump sum. I'm Sherry Preston, ABC News.
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5: 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We've got a cloudy, humid day ahead and maybe some storms, which could carry high winds. Today's high in the mid-80s and 77 now. Good morning, I'm Dave Dahl in the WTAX Wild Thrift and Sniff News Center. 800 pounds of unsalted recycled butter is again in a glassed-in cooler in the Dairy Building on the Illinois State Fairgrounds. Governor Pritzker presided over Wednesday's unveiling.
6: The butter cow has two companions, a woman and her dog, heading out on a Route 66 adventure.
5: That adventure could well include a stop at the Illinois State Fair, the only one which sits along the Mother Road. Today is opening day of the fair, which runs through Sunday the 23rd. And during the fair, the counterclockwise one-way traffic patterns are in effect on Sangamon Avenue, Peoria Road, Painter Road, and 5th Street. The fair begins today and runs through Sunday the 23rd. Outgoing Sangamon County Board Member Sam Canman didn't get his way a third time. The county board rejected putting a question on the November election ballot, asking voters if they want to be able to recall county elected officials. Canman says recall would be legal.
7: The governing bodies authorized binding referendums to enact recall. People voted. They said yes, they want recall. And in one of those cities, in Arlington Heights, there actually was a recall question put on the ballot. One of the members of the Arlington Heights City Council was in fact recalled. And I don't believe there was any litigation challenging the recall, because it's clear that the Illinois Constitution authorizes recall.
5: Those opposed said the state only allows for the recall of the governor, no one else, and is otherwise not legal. Canman questioned the county's legal sources. Montgomery County authorities say they received a call during the overnight hours Tuesday night, Wednesday morning, when law enforcers received information that there was a possible explosive device or devices in an abandoned home near Shane Cole Park in Nokomis. A search warrant was obtained. Neighbors were urged to get out. Authorities did find items resembling pipe bombs, but they were deemed not to be explosives. A backpack full of school supplies will make back to school easier. That story ahead. WTAX News Time, 8:07.
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5: 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Weather on the nines from WAND-TV, meteorologist Nick Patrick. Cloudy and humid, isolated storms are possible, and they would carry high winds. High in the mid-80s, feels like low 90s. Tonight, scattered storms, low in the low 70s. Tomorrow, thunderstorms in the morning, then partly cloudy, high in the upper 80s. And the weekend, hot and dry, some sun and some clouds, high around 90. Recapping for Thursday the 13th, cloudy and humid, maybe isolated storms with high winds, high in the mid-80s, 77 now. Here's an update on the rehabilitation of the former Benedictine University. WAND-TV's Carly Broncomo reports.
10: As a student, you know, you run up and down the steps of three floors and you never notice until you come back 50-some years later, and you're just in awe because the memories come, you know, come back.
28: Carol Kulik went to school in this building when it was Ursuline Academy. The school closed in 2007, and the space began to deteriorate.
11: When a building's empty, never heated and cooled, the, you know, the air's not conditioned at all, they dry out, they rot, they mold, and it was pretty bad.
28: Luckily, in 2021, Tony Libri and his family purchased the 25-acre campus. Since then, they've been renovating the academy building, conservatory, and chapel.
11: It's been kind of a quiet rebirth, if you will. We've been trying to stabilize these buildings with new roofs, new plumbing, new heating, electric wire.
28: Carly Broncoma, WAND News.
5: A new Illinois law bans private schools from penalizing students or staff with religious hairstyles. The law expands the Jet Hawkins Act that prohibits public and private schools from banning hairstyles associated with race, ethnicity, or hair texture. Sponsor, Senator Mike Simmons.
12: You know, I live in a West Ridge community where there's a pretty big Orthodox Jewish community, and you know, dozens of people have brought this up to me in the last 2 years since we passed the Jet Hawkins Act. So it seems like it's a good time to move forward on this legislation, particularly when we know that there's just been such a big increase in anti-Semitism across the country and the world.
5: Sectarian schools will be exempt if they are not subject to requirements that restrict the school's ability to adopt, enforce, or apply policies on religious hairstyles. A Springfield restaurant, Stadium Smokehouse, hosted a school supply giveaway. WAND-TV's LaMaya Starnes talks with older woman Lakeisha Purchase.
13: From kids to city leaders, this was an all-hands-on-deck operation to help leave a lasting impact on students.
15: Not just about the backpacks neither. I think it also lets children know that their community cares about them and they are our future.
13: Beth Reese is known by many as the lasagna lady, but today she's focused on pencil pouches instead of pasta sauce.
17: It's overwhelming and so humbling because, I mean, I'm the face that does it, but I have the most impressive army and village behind me that for everything, every event, everything that I'm just like, ooh, they're right there. So it's amazing.
13: That village includes small businesses that helped fund the cause. Jade Ackerman says this won't be the smokehouse's last hurrah.
18: I think it's important because it just shows that you support your community the same way they support you. Without our community, we wouldn't have a business.
28: LaMaya Starnes, WAND News.
5: I'm Dave Dahl on your number one for breaking news in the capital city. 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
0: Good morning. It's 8:12, News Talk 93.9 and AM 1240 WTAX. This is the Morning News Watch, our last hour on this Thursday, August 13th. I am Will Stevenson. I'm here in the WTAX Ebolt Supply Studio. Got nuts. For only several more moments, Dave Dahl will be in the WTAX Wild Thrift and Sniff News Center.
5: Hello.
0: Before he leaves the building, walks as far down Sangamon Avenue as he possibly can to get to the Illinois State Fairgrounds, where the ribbon cutting opening the fair will take place in 1 hour and 47 minutes.
5: And the fairgrounds were scheduled to open at 7. So
0: yeah, open at 7.
5: The ribbon cutting will be 3 hours after the actual opening.
0: Yeah, well, you'll have that, you know. It
5: hopefully it won't be raining then. Hopefully, you know, the rain will stay away from the fair.
0: Yeah, I don't think so. It looks like, radar is starting to show some more rain heading towards Cedar Rapids, Davenport, and Burlington, Iowa. It looks like it may be moving to the southeast again. So, unfortunately, I think we may see some rain today, but I'm sure it will hold off for the at least the ribbon cutting this
5: morning. Yeah, it couldn't rain on the ribbon cutting.
0: No, could not. Could not. Although I've never seen the governor in a rain slicker.
5: I'll bet he has one.
0: I'm sure he does. He has a lot of things. He's got money. He can afford things.
5: It's true.
0: But anyway, so you'll be out at that. I'll be hold up in the WTAX Wild Thrift and Sniff News Center the rest of the day today.
5: And then the parade's tonight.
0: And then the parade's tonight. Weather permitting, I'm sure.
5: It certainly has happened in the past that the parade's been rained out. But,
0: yeah.
5: If you know, we can hope that it will not rain during the parade either.
0: If it does end up altering plans for that, we'll try to get what we know as soon as we can on our Capital City Now Facebook page. So like and or follow us there at Capital City Now on Facebook to find out the latest if we know. So assuming that the weather, although there are still more chances of rain in the forecast the next few days, what does a Dave Dahl look forward to most at the Illinois State Fair? Although I think, if I remember correctly, last year I may need to be your designated driver if you spend a lot of time testing out that beer flight like you did last year.
5: Yeah, and the craft beer contest was a one-day thing, and I need to get more information on it, but I see that it occupies more than one day on the daily schedule.
0: Okay.
5: But since you asked, my favorite thing would probably be all the politicians.
0: Yeah, I can see that. And fortunately, it's convenient that they're all back-to-back this year, right?
5: Well, the party which has the governor's office has its day on Wednesday.
0: Yeah.
5: And then the other party has its day on Thursday.
0: And they all start with big shindigs, what, at the BOS Center and then move their way to the fairgrounds?
5: The Democrats are at the BOS Center.
0: Okay.
5: The Republicans don't need quite that much space. But actually, the Republicans don't have a big brunch. It's more like the party meeting and central committee meeting, and that's at the inn at 8:35.
0: Oh, yeah, that's right. Okay.
5: The Democrats the last several years have had an informal program of music on the director's lawn so as not to repeat everything we heard during the brunch. And the Republicans have more of a, I won't say formal, but a traditional program of speakers.
0: Okay.
5: And that's on the director's lawn Thursday at noonish.
0: Ah, okay.
5: So the respective days are, they don't follow exactly the same blueprint.
0: I thought they did for some reason, but I guess not. That, not that there's anything wrong with it either way. It's, you know, totally up to you how you want to organize things. I just keep thinking of, you'll know if you didn't know what the Illinois State Fairgrounds looked like, you'll know because the closer you get to the fairgrounds, the more you're going to see an estimated 890,000 campaign signs.
5: You won't be able to miss those.
0: For possibly every candidate from here down to Carroll.
5: The big event Wednesday for the Democrats would be the event at the BOS Center.
0: Yeah.
5: And at least as I see it, the big event for the Republicans is the program on the director's lawn.
0: Ah, very good. All right. So that'll make for a couple of busy days, though, at least.
5: Yeah, it'll be fun.
0: I have a feeling that I will be temporarily substituting for you on Wednesday and Thursday in this room.
5: I think
0: at least Wednesday,
5: probably the 8 o'clock hour Wednesday.
0: Yeah, I can do that. I figured we needed to have a staff meeting, and we might as well have it on the air.
5: They wanted to they want us to be at the BOS Center by 8:30.
0: Yeah, so they can frisk you or whatever it is they do,
5: because they're going to start right on time.
0: Yeah. Mm-hmm.
5: I've got a funny story about security.
0: All right. Well, funnier than the one I encountered at the governor's mansion the other day.
5: Well, we can compare.
0: Yeah, all right.
5: When Hillary Clinton was the Democrats' nominee for president, she appeared at the old state capitol.
0: Right. I covered that. I remember that.
5: And at that stage of the campaign, the final two candidates had Secret Service protection. So it seemed extra diligent to, have security and to check all the people coming in.
0: Yeah.
5: And so I emptied my pockets, and as I was about to gather everything to put back on my pocket, I heard a Secret Service agent to my left say, "Sir," and I thought, oh no, "is that a bacon wallet?" And I said, "Yes, it is.
0: I remember your bacon wallet."
5: It is indeed a bacon wallet. So I was relieved that that was the extent of the questioning.
0: Yeah. I remember that event because I think I was locked in a room and could not move while Hillary Clinton was a guest on the old Hardball on the old MSNBC.
5: Hmm. I was up in the balcony.
0: Yeah, yeah, that's right.
5: Of the Representative Hall.
0: Yeah, I was not. I was imprisoned temporarily.
5: In fact, that year, Hillary Clinton,
0: yeah,
5: Donald Trump, and Libertarian Gary Johnson all came to Springfield.
0: Yeah,
5: I separately, think, and I got to interview Gary Johnson.
0: And I was assigned to Donald Trump, I think.
5: Okay.
0: At the BOS Center then, and I remember having to sit there, and I couldn't even see President Trump. I couldn't even see him. I was so far back in the media area, but I had a table and a chair and couldn't.
5: Yeah, he probably didn't see you either, Mr. Fake News.
0: Nope, and pounded out my stories and sent them over our network at the time.
5: So he would have pointed to you and everyone else in the corral or what have you?
0: Yeah, no, yeah. Thankfully, that's reason enough to sit down, yeah.
5: Fake news.
0: He also claimed that his crowd at the BOS Center was larger than it actually was, if I remember correctly, according to people at the center who estimated a little lower than President Trump did. But, you know, I wasn't going to go count people. What do I know?
5: Well, they...
0: I would have lost count after about 1,725.
5: Yeah, they gave a low number because they're against Trump.
0: Of course.
5: Yeah.
0: Everybody is. You've heard that. We all are. Especially those of us in the media.
5: Speak for yourself.
0: We're only supposed to run positive stories about President Trump or any politician.
5: I
0: remember that time very, very well is what I'm saying.
5: Really, the goal is to get it on the air or in print or on cyberspace. And, you know, I don't have time to slant it one way or the other.
0: I don't have time to say President Trump is great or President Trump is bad. Yeah. More or less, all I have time to say is President Trump was here.
5: Yeah, really, I dislike people of all political stripes. Equally.
0: Yeah, that's kind of what I say, too. I usually say I dislike everybody until proven otherwise.
5: Yeah.
0: So, you know, that's life. So,
5: yes, when it comes to security, I will deploy the bacon wallet.
0: If you ever thought we were biased, we don't have time to be biased. Just in, the National Weather Service has issued a heat advisory in effect for noon until 8 p.m. today for a couple of areas to our north. So, and that can be understandable given the humidity is still pretty darn high, even if the fog is going away. So, you know, if you spend a lot of time outside at the fair today, Dave, hydrate.
5: Yeah, I have a water bottle and I also have a hat.
0: And I think there's also misters and a big garden hose we can spray you down with if we need to.
5: Misters, missuses, kids,
0: yes.
5: Whatever it takes.
0: Exactly. That's why we just want you to be well, Dave.
5: Oh, yeah.
0: All right, it's 8:20.
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3: 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It's tropical at first, then the lime flavor hits.
14: Mmm, tastes like vacation. And it's mine now.
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0: GAX, we've been telling you this morning that a $1 billion Powerball ticket was sold in Quincy, Illinois. The Illinois Lottery has just come out with a statement affirming that and saying that the jackpot that was won here by someone who bought a ticket in Quincy is now the second largest lottery prize in Illinois history. So we'll talk more about that throughout the day. Today, we want to talk cars now with Mike Quimby at Green Hyundai. Good morning, Mike.
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0: Thank you, Mike. It's 8:26 at WTAX. Dave will have news at 8:30. We'll have business news next.
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23: I'm Nicole Murray with Your Money Now. Law firm Motley Rice stands to earn just over $67 million in legal fees from New Mexico for representing the state after a judge found Meta Platforms fostered social media addiction and other harm on its platforms. That's according to a Reuters analysis. A judge last week sided with New Mexico and ordered Meta to pay $567 million. Starlink, the satellite internet service operated by Elon Musk's SpaceX, said it has begun accepting orders in Vietnam. Vietnam becomes the sixth Southeast Asian market where Starlink services are available. Lenovo Group has reported a 43% jump in quarterly revenue, beating forecasts and sending shares of the world's largest computer maker surging 20% this morning as it rides an AI hardware boom. Lenovo's revenue rose to nearly $27 billion in the 3 months that ended on June 30th. Futures are slightly higher after encouraging inflation data. Dow futures up by more than 100 points. That's your money now.
24: That'll be $84.52.
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2: 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Here's your WTAX Weather on the Nines forecast.
6: Watch out for some early morning fog out there as that sunshine, it starts to come in and it'll start to burn it off. But mostly cloudy skies as that fog lifts. We'll be cooler today in the mid-80s. Still feels like temperatures in the low 90s. Scattered storms overnight. We will stay warm in the low 70s. Upper 80s heading our way for the start of the weekend. With that WAND weather forecast, I'm meteorologist Nick Patrick.
0: We're seeing some sun, some clouds, and still some fog this morning, even though a dense fog advisory remains in effect for part of the area till 9. The temperature is 77 degrees. We'll have the Springfield Business Journal report in 10 minutes.
5: And this is Dave Dahl in the WTAX Wild Drift and Sniff News Center. The state fair is underway. That story is coming up. Plus,
7: a military physician accused of abusing his patients enters a not guilty plea. I'm Jim Ryan, ABC News. The story is coming up.
5: It's 8:30.
8: ABC News, I'm Sherry Preston. Prices still going up at the wholesale level, but not quite as fast as they have been. The producer price index out this morning shows inflation running at 4.7% last month compared to a year ago. We're learning more about the decision to sneak President Trump off the plane and onto another one when leaving Turkey last month. The switch triggered by intelligence, suggesting an Iranian cell might have made it into Turkey to try to assassinate him. ABC's Mary Bruce.
9: The ruse shrouded in secrecy with only a handful of top aides aware of what was happening. The plane carrying Trump was escorted by F-35 fighter jets, standard protocol for Air Force One. So too was the old Air Force One, something highly unusual for a plane not carrying the president.
8: Two Army soldiers killed when their Apache helicopter crashed near Fort Hood in Texas. Executives with the Chicago Bears are expected to give an update today amid speculation they may move the team to Indiana. This is ABC News.
5: WTAX News Time, 8:31. Critics are slamming the decision from Homeland Security to look into purchasing nearly $20 million worth of electric shock gloves for ICE agents across the country. These gloves use a shock similar to a taser to incapacitate people with just a touch. The department called the gloves a de-escalation device. Many say, though, the gloves in the wrong hands can be dangerous or even deadly, as there are noted warnings not to use the items with vulnerable populations such as the elderly, pregnant women, children, and more. New York Attorney General Letitia James suggests such items can be illegal for officers to use on the streets.
10: But it appears to be arbitrary and capricious. It appears to be in violation of a number of laws, including our Constitution.
5: ABC News has learned prosecutors and defense lawyers in the Luigi Mangione federal case are preparing to discuss a possible plea in the killing of Brian Thompson during a hearing in a New York courtroom tomorrow. According to sources familiar with the matter, the possibility of a plea deal in the case could reignite defense efforts to try to toss the state murder charges, something ABC News legal analyst Dan Abrams says is unlikely to be accepted by the state's prosecutors.
11: Even if Mangione pleads guilty in federal court, New York State prosecutors aren't going to give up. They will argue that there are different state laws, different from the federal laws, that ought to allow them to move forward with the case.
5: As the race for California governor continues to heat up, Democratic gubernatorial candidate has a new proposal for a free power hour of electricity for Californians concerned of rising energy.
11: Move forward with the case.
5: As the race for California governor continues to heat up, Democratic gubernatorial candidate has a new proposal for a free power hour of electricity for Californians concerned of rising energy costs.

0: 172 crimes that OBGYN Blaine McGraw is accused of committing between 2021 and 2026. 66 complaints relate to video recordings that the 48-year-old is alleged to have secretly made of his patients. Prosecutors say McGraw was conducting exams for his own gratification. McGraw's lawyers say the procedures were medically necessary. Jim Ryan, ABC News.
1: Not much margarine for error here. The butter cow is ready for the fair. That story after a break, WTAX News Time 8.
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9: One, two, three.
1: That's the reaction to the first look at the 2026 Illinois State Fair Butter Cow. This year's sculpture, like the fair, has a Route 66 theme, with a woman next to the cow wearing a Route 66 jacket. Miss Illinois County Fair Queen Krista Phillips of Effingham County was one of the dignitaries at Wednesday's unveiling.
10: With this title, I have the incredible opportunity of being the official hostess of the Illinois State Fair, and I'm so excited for all the events I get to attend, this being my very first one, and just for all the excitement that's happening throughout the week.
1: Fair opens today and goes through August 23rd. That is 1 week from Sunday. A difference of opinion on whether Sangamon County would be allowed to enact recall of any county elected official ended up resulting in the effort to be defeated. After at least two failed attempts to get a recall proposal on an election ballot, Sangamon County Board has voted to reject the third attempt as an advisory referendum on the November ballot and as a binding referendum.
11: It lays out a process of which this office, the county clerk's office, and Sangamon County's elections office is being proposed to have to follow. And I don't know if I can follow that. I don't believe that I can follow that because it's not specifically spelled out in Illinois election code. I'm only actionable to be able to authorize services based upon what's provided in Illinois law. And today I don't see that.
1: That's Sangamon County Clerk Don Gray. Some board members said the proposal did not follow county procedures and committees first. Sponsors said it's legal to allow if voters were to approve it. I'm Dave Dahl on your number one for breaking news in the capital city, News Talk 93.9 and AM 1240 WTAX. Get more news at capitalcitynow.com.
12: All right, Dave, would you rather hear about a would-be bodybuilder or Chick-fil-A?
1: Let's try Chick-fil-A.
12: I thought you might say that. There was a couple who recently saw a Chick-fil-A worker chasing after a customer who was driving away.
1: Oh, my.
12: The employee was chasing the driver on foot to take them a coffee they had forgotten about at the window.
1: You forgot your coffee.
13: Oh, my God. Chick-fil-A had the best.
14: That is crazy.
13: Good God.
12: Hello?
14: She need a tip.
15: Sis ran, but I love it though.
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0: of service, you will win in business.
1: Except if you're not open on Sundays. I don't know. All right. That gives me time to tell you about Peter Mossfield, Dave. He is a man who said he was taking anabolic steroids and drinking heavily while not working out. His goal was to win a bodybuilding competition.
2: You gave me my choice of stories, and you're doing both anyway.
1: It's time, Dave. We have time.
2: Oh, okay.
1: By the way, Peter Mossfield, who was drinking and taking steroids and wanting to enter the bodybuilding competition anyway, lost.
3: The reason I kept getting muscle gain was because I was doing a mental routine for about 3 to 5 minutes single day. I would mentally go through these scenarios in my mind where I had to lift, squatting, deadlifting, bench pressing, shoulder pressing, etc. I had to use those muscles to survive because that's what the foundation of all muscle building is. Your brain sends a signal to your body that your muscles need to get stronger in order to survive. But you don't have to actually lift the weight. You just have to imagine the scenarios to send those signals and to get the same end result.
1: But he lost.
2: That guy sounds like he's got a pretty big brain.
1: It sounds like
2: he has some serious thinking going on.
1: It sounds like he had some serious thinking while he was going to have another drink.
2: Sounds like he's been hit in the head too many times.
1: He thought he was going to be able to not put in any of the work and win a bodybuilding competition, but then he had another drink.
2: Pretty much.
1: He lost. He lost very badly. He finished last, in fact, in the bodybuilding competition. That's how bad he did. Well, better luck next time, Peter. You might want to lay off the sauce the next time if you're not going to do anything else to win a bodybuilding competition.
2: Wow, harsh.
1: I'm no doctor or coach, but maybe that's an idea.
4: Springfield's most accurate and dependable weather information. Here's your WTAX Weather on the Nines forecast.
1: Wellman's Lawn Care is hiring and looking to grow their staff. Call Wellman's at 217-502-2540. They are a cut above the rest.
5: A little bit of fog left over here that should burn off and really lift. So we might have some isolated storms throughout the day here, but mostly cloudy skies is what we're looking at here. Some of the stronger storms that could form, they'll be hit or miss, but when they do form, we will see that strong wind with that. Should clear out as we head through the overnight hours. With that WAND weather forecast, I'm meteorologist Nick Patrick.
1: Still some fog, still some clouds, still some sun, still 77 degrees right now, but the humidity level is dropping a bit, so maybe that fog will lift that we're seeing, but be careful nonetheless. It's 8:41. We'll talk business news next.
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1: 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The Morning News Watch is in the WTAX Ebolt Supply Studio. Got nuts? This is Topic A. Good morning. I'm Will Stevenson. We say good morning now to Michelle Ownby, the executive editor of the Springfield Business Journal, who comes on with us on Thursdays to talk about all the business news happening in the community. Good morning, Michelle.
11: Good morning, Will.
1: And you know how to speak to my heart by starting with a restaurant story.
11: Everybody loves a new restaurant.
1: I would agree. And this is a new restaurant in an old restaurant, or words to that effect.
11: Yes, and a very well-known name in the local dining scene. Jeff Griswold has opened a new venture, which I'm sure a lot of folks are very excited about. Jeff, of course, is known for, he was the original owner of Indigo, and after that he had Pao Bistro for a while, so definitely more in the upscale dining scene. As is this new venture, Levity Bar and Grill. So it just opened August 1st, hand-cut steaks, fresh seafood, and a lot of wine and martinis, he says.
1: Hey, I'm in favor of more wine and martinis. Speaking of which, I saw some story in, on the national news today that the weather has been so hot and uncomfortable in Italy, it's not really doing anything for the grape crops for all the wine that we love from there. So, gosh, I hope nothing really bad happens.
11: Hope they don't run out.
1: Yeah, right. Yeah. Please don't run out of wine. I need more of it.
11: Well, this Levity Bar and Grill is over in the former Roots Latin Grill space, which is fairly small. It's about 2,000 square feet, and that's actually one of the reasons Jeff said he decided to do another restaurant venture. He said if it was a bigger space, he would have said no, but he felt like this was manageable and he could get by with having a smaller staff. So you may remember Roots Latin Grill just closed a few months ago. They'd been in business about 7 years.
1: Yeah.
11: And at one point they had actually expanded and opened Sokovan, a bar and lounge that was just a couple doors down from the restaurant itself. That's also closed. And so the bar and lounge space is the one being turned into the Topgolf swing suite that we talked about a few weeks ago. And now we have a new restaurant in the old restaurant, as you said.
1: So nice. And it sounds like a nice, perhaps more intimate setting for a restaurant that that can be used there.
11: Yes, absolutely.
1: That sounds good to me. It ticks all the boxes in my bingo card here. But all right, speaking of things that are opening, a new medical spa?
11: Yes, boy, it seems to be a very popular industry lately.
1: Yeah.
11: Eocene Medical Spa has opened on West Monroe Avenue. That's in the little strip center there, close to Plato's Closet and Closed Mentor, if you can picture that. It's run by a local anesthesiologist, Dr. Ching Yang, and they offer, you know, skin rejuvenation services, but they also have a lot of wellness offerings like medically directed weight loss. They do the IV hydration and nutrition, and then some functional medicine and wellness coaching.
1: Interesting.
11: And Dr. Yang said that, you know, as an anesthesiologist, a lot of times she's kind of seeing people at their worst, whether that's an emergency situation or they're getting ready to undergo surgery. And she wanted to provide a more holistic kind of care and help people when they were not experiencing a crisis in their life.
1: Yeah, that's for sure. I hear that a lot from doctors and kind of wanting to change their focuses on things like that. But very interesting for sure. So we'll look forward to that. That's already open, you said?
11: Yes, they just had their ribbon cutting last week. So they've got two nurses and an esthetician. They're actually open 7 days a week. They, of course, by appointment, but they also have some walk-in hours available as well.
1: Very good. All right. Speaking of things opening up, another law office in town.
11: Yes. Dent Colson, which is a Southern Illinois law firm, at least based there, they specialize in elder care, and they've opened a Springfield office. And the attorney staffing the Springfield office already lived here, Stephen Milburn. He's a Springfield native. and he was working for the state Illinois Department of Health Care and Family Services, where he was handling Medicaid appeals. And he said when this particular law firm approached him, he originally wasn't interested because he didn't want to have to leave Springfield. And they explained that they were actually wanting to open up a satellite office here. So he is now staffing that, and he's in the Cowork Springfield space over there on Farragut Drive, kind of close to LRS.
1: Ah, very cool. All right. Yeah, don't want to leave Springfield if we got a deal for you.
11: So that's right.
1: There you go. That's perfect. Congratulations. Congratulations to them. All right. Another nomination based. I'm sorry. I managed to nominate myself in a certain competition being put on by the Illinois Times right now. So here's something else you can nominate other people for.
11: Yeah, so businesses specifically. This is 15 Under 15, which is our small business awards that we do each year in conjunction with United Community Bank. We are currently taking nominations for that for a couple more weeks here, but if you know an outstanding small business that has 15 or fewer full-time employees, and they must have been in business at least 2 years, so no brand new businesses. We do like them to have at least a little bit of a track record. You can get on our website at springfieldbusinessjournal.com, and only takes a few minutes to fill out a nomination form for that.
1: So I'm not a small business, so I can't nominate myself for this.
11: Not unless you're going to go out and be a sole entrepreneur or something like that.
1: You know, I just couldn't help myself because pretty much in certain categories of the Illinois Times Best of Springfield competition, I have to tell you that I could not stand to see that I was the only program in this company not nominated for something. And by God, I'm going to change that.
11: Well, absolutely. There's no laws against nominating yourself, so you go right ahead.
1: Dina and DJ Blake on The Wolf can't win every year. That's all I'm saying.
11: Give them a run for their money.
1: I love them. They're terrific, but they're not the WTAX Morning News Watch. That's all I'm saying.
11: That's right. You got to give them some competition.
1: Exactly. All right. And again, springfieldbusinessjournal.com for that and for more business news.
11: Absolutely. You can get on the Business Journal website to make that nomination. And while you're there, you can also sign up for BizBytes. That is our weekly newsletter, and it's free of charge. Or if you feel like you want to spring for $35 a year, you can also sign up for the print edition and get that mailed directly to your home or office.
1: That's fantastic. All right. Michelle Ownby, executive editor of the Springfield Business Journal. Thank you once again. I will try not to talk about myself during the Illinois Times segment tomorrow.
11: We'll give it a go.
1: Thanks, Michelle. It is 8:51. 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
16: With Ricky Horton, I'm John Rooney, and yesterday the Cardinals finished off 2 out of 3 in the win column over Philadelphia, winning 7-1, and capped off the fifth inning when the Cardinals put up a great 2-out rally. 83 RBIs, and there's a line drive hit. That goes down the left field line to the wall, and it's a double for Jordan Walker scoring Burleson, and the Cardinals have a 5-1 lead.
17: Jordan Walker drove in that run to cap off the rally, but he had a great all-round game.
18: Really a complete game for him. He had a stolen base, maybe the best defensive play we've ever seen him make in deep right center field to help out the Cardinal pitching, and the Cardinal pitching was outstanding. Only one run allowed as Kyle Leahy was dominant, and he was going toe-to-toe.
17: Leahy with the win, Wheeler with the loss, and the Cardinals won a game started by the All-Star starter Christopher Sanchez. And the Cardinals will open a series against the Cubs after an off day today. It's a 1:20 game tomorrow. We'll be on the air at 12:25.
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21: Quick question for the boy dads out there. Do you know what your son sees when he opens his phone? There's a good chance it includes a world now known as the manosphere. A recent survey by Common Sense Media found 73% of teen boys regularly come across this kind of masculinity-focused content that sometimes paints men as victims and women as the enemy. Now here's what struck me. Boys rarely look for it. They may be searching for workout tips or skincare, and the algorithm serves up the rest. Child psychotherapist Katie Hurley spent 6 months studying these spaces for her new book called Breaking the Boy Code. What she found underneath all that bravado was insecurity. Boys searching for belonging, purpose, mattering. The best thing you can do as a parent is then making time to listen without rushing to fix anything. I'm Dr. Sanjay Gupta, helping you live a better life.
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27: I'm Nicole Murray with Your Money Now. Stocks are higher this morning to kick off the trading day. It comes after a positive inflation report this morning. The Dow and the Nasdaq both up by more than 100 points. The Bureau of Labor Statistics reports that wholesale costs for goods and services were flat in July, in the latest positive sign for inflation. The producer price index was unchanged for the month, which is below the 0.2% Dow Jones consensus estimate. American Airlines said it is reorganizing senior management, broadening oversight across its commercial and operations teams, and adding a former Spirit Airlines executive to run technical operations. In a staff memo seen by Reuters, CEO Robert Isom acknowledged a meaningful gap between between American Airlines' current performance and where he said the airline should be. Whole Foods said it is recalling select products from its produce and prepared foods departments that contain jalapenos due to a potential salmonella contamination. The affected foods were sourced from Coast Citrus distributors. That's your money now.
0: That'll be $84.52.
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4: 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Here's your WTAX weather on the 9's forecast.
18: Watch out for some early morning fog out there as that sunshine, it starts to come in and it'll start to burn it off. But mostly cloudy skies as that fog lifts. We'll be cooler today in the mid-80s. Still feels like temperatures in the low 90s. Scattered storms overnight. We will stay warm in the low 70s, upper 80s, heading our way for with that WAND weather forecast, I'm meteorologist Nick Patrick.
1: It's partly cloudy and 77. Have a great day.
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8: From ABC News. I'm Sherry Preston. Treasury Secretary Scott Bessent tells the Des Moines Register this week he believes whoever tipped off the Washington Post about the elaborate plan for President Trump to covertly swap planes while leaving Turkey earlier this month has committed treason and that they'll be found. ABC's Mary Bruce with more on some new details.
9: According to a senior administration official, the call was driven by intelligence that an Iranian terror cell had snuck into Turkey with a shoulder-fired missile and that they had information about Trump's move. The ruse shrouded in secrecy with only a handful of top aides aware of what was happening, including Secretary of State Marco Rubio and Treasury Secretary Scott Bessent, along with Communications Director Stephen Chung, who all rode on the old Air Force One.
8: Wholesale inflation dropping last month as gas prices dropped ever so slightly on the hopes that the war would end soon. The Labor Department reporting producer price index numbers, inflation beating it before it reaches consumers, rising 4.7% from a year ago, but was up 5.5% back in June. Jury selection began this week in the lawsuit filed by a group of state attorneys general against Meta over how its platforms affect the mental health of kids. ABC's Elizabeth Schulze on Meta's reaction to what the punishment in California could be if found guilty.
10: Meta claims that the damages could be as high as $1.4 trillion, by far the biggest penalty yet. And just last week, a New Mexico judge ordered the company to pay $567 million. In a similar case, Meta says that rather than sticking to the facts or the law, the state AGs have instead decided to chase an outlandish payout, and it stands by its record, creating strong protections for teens.
8: Quincy, Illinois convenience store manager John Marshall hearing from his boss early today about Powerball.
28: He called me and at 3 a.m., I thought something was wrong, but he just wanted to let me know that we sold the winning ticket.
8: Only one winner. That ticket now worth more than $1 billion. 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
6: From the WTAX Wild Thrift and Sniff News Center, I'm Dave Dahl. Now that the butter cow has been unveiled, we can start the Illinois State Fair. Governor Pritzker says it's apt.
11: The unveiling is, of course, a perfect way to lead us into this state fair, but it's also a symbol of so much about Illinois' agriculture economy. Today we unveil our state's 106th butter cow, a tradition that dates back to the 1920s.
6: This year's butter cow sculpture, like the fair itself, carries a Route 66 theme to commemorate the Mother Road Centennial. A woman next to the cow is wearing Route 66 jacket. Nokomis police reported the overnight hours of Tuesday night, Wednesday morning. They received information about a possible explosive device or devices in an abandoned home. Neighbors were advised to get out while authorities searched the area. Law enforcement found items resembling pipe bombs. They removed them and determined they really were not explosives. There will likely not be a referendum in November on the recall of county elected officials.
1: The latest attempt at recall after the death of Sonia Massey in 2024. The county says it would be illegal, while some board members say it would not.
12: No one's going to oppose this resolution. No, now, right now, no one is. But when in the heat of the moment, when you're trying to remove an elected official, they'll oppose this resolution. They'll say that thing you passed, you had no authority to pass it.
1: County Board Chair Andy Van Meter on one side. Van Meter says he believes the county could open itself up to a big lawsuit. Will Stevenson, WTAX News.
6: 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Mostly cloudy and humid, maybe storms with high winds. High in the mid-80s. I'm Dave Dahl. 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

0: This is fun. It's Pat and Jeffy for Glenn this week. Legendary psychic Baba Vanga, who is known supposedly for predicting 9/11.
1: Yep.
0: The death of Princess Di.
1: Yeah.
0: And the COVID pandemic.
1: Yeah.
0: To name just a few.
1: This is the gypsy, right?
0: Yes.
1: The gypsy psychic.
0: The blind gypsy psychic.
1: Yeah.
0: From Bulgaria.
1: Yeah.
0: She's posthumously, so she's been dead for a while. I think since 1996. She died when she was 84 years old. So she'd be 114 now if she was still alive. But she's not. her followers have claimed that two of her five prophecies for 2026, apparently she did.
1: Well, she did, of course.
0: Some future.
1: When you have visions, projected. You just write them down.
0: Right. And so she saw some things happening in 2026.
1: I don't know what the psychics and do.
0: She
1: man.
0: Wrote down somehow, I guess in Braille. I don't know. She's blind. Did somebody do this for her? How did that work?
1: Baba Vanga had do people.
0: Okay,
1: yes.
0: Good. So two of the five prophecies for 2026 have already come true.
1: Okay.
0: Leaving the remaining predictions to play out in the next few months.
1: Was 2026 the last year that Baba Vanga saw? Or
0: I don't know.
1: Is there more to come? Or
0: it doesn't say.
1: Okay.
0: The first new prediction is perhaps the wildest. She is said to have claimed that a massive spacecraft will visit Earth this year.
1: Boom.
0: Wouldn't that be cool? That'd be cool. I hope that comes true.
1: It may have already happened.
0: Oh. Yeah, because there was...
1: we've seen plenty of sightings.
0: Sightings?
1: There's plenty of UAP anomalies going on.
0: Very true. Reportedly set for November, she alleged that this spacecraft... Oh, so according to her, it hasn't happened yet.
1: Oh, okay.
0: She alleged it will enter the atmosphere and mark humanity's first official contact with extraterrestrial civilizations.
1: Okay.
0: She was unclear about whether the visitors come in peace or as a threat.
1: Oh, man.
0: That's unclear. So we'll have to see.
1: I did not like that.
0: Alongside meeting the aliens, Baba Vanga, the blind Bulgarian mystic,
1: if we know,
0: also predicted this would be the year World War III breaks out. Isn't that fun? That's fun.
1: Yeah, did they say that that's already started?
0: Well, she says that the really big conflict will begin when China tries to seize Taiwan.
1: Oh.
0: I could see that happening.
1: Yeah.
0: That could be a real problem. Meanwhile, it's claimed that tensions between Russia and the U.S. would also escalate into direct conflict. There's, of course, the war between Russia and Ukraine right now. That's out there.
1: And we're kind of involved in that. Somewhat.
0: We were helping Ukraine a lot more than we apparently are currently. Yeah. But
1: Ukraine has been fighting back, and Russia just released one of our prisoners, right? I mean, Trump got a deal to bring home a prisoner.
0: Yeah.
1: That they had there. So,
0: yes.
1: I mean, does that mean our tensions seem to be pretty good?
0: She also apparently predicted the European wildfires that have devastated parts of Spain, Portugal, Greece, and Italy. She predicted that fairly correctly.
1: Okay.
0: A lot of this is up to interpretation from her followers, because they're not exact predictions.
1: So you do the story,
0: you have to kind of interpret.
1: But you're a disbeliever, is what it was. You do the story,
0: where are you getting that? Where you are you getting that? Yeah, I'm a disbeliever and the Bulgarian mystic.
1: We may be done.
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7: Temperature is just a little bit cooler here. Overall, we'll be in those mid-80s after the storms yesterday. It's going to feel pretty similar. A little bit of mugginess out there, though, than where we were yesterday, a little bit more. Some strong possible storms, hit or miss, for the rest of today, especially overnight into early Friday morning. We should be dry and hot for the weekend. With that WAND weather forecast, I'm meteorologist Nick Patrick.
8: ABC News, I'm Sherry Preston. Wholesale inflation dropping last month as gas prices dropped ever so slightly on hopes that the war with Iran will end soon. Initial applications for state jobless benefits been creeping up again, says ABC's Jim Ryan.
9: The four-week moving average of unemployment claims is still below 200,000, but the number filed last week alone rose to 209,000. Considering the job losses reflected in last month's unemployment report, analysts see the slight uptick in weekly jobless filings as a sign of relative stability in the labor market.
8: Treasury Secretary Scott Bessent says whoever leaked the story about the decoy plane President Trump was taken off of while leaving Turkey last month has committed treason, and that whoever it is will be found. President Trump is being sued in federal court to stop him from making money off new paid service at a social media company that lets paying customers get a first look at his posts. The plaintiffs call it a blatant corruption. Truth Social says it's a left-wing attempt to silence the president. This is ABC News.
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11: 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I'm Dave Dahl. Current owner of the former Benedictine University campus calls the renovation a quiet rebirth. More from WAND TV's Carly Bronkema.
12: In 2021, Tony Libri and his family purchased the 25-acre campus. Since then, they've been renovating the academy building, conservatory, and chapel.
13: We've been trying to stabilize these buildings with new roofs, new plumbing, new heating, electric wire.
12: The goal of Nonprofit Preservation, Inc. is to bring the buildings back to their original condition.
13: All of these buildings are famous in their own right, and they all deserve to be restored. And it's hard to believe that people would let buildings like this, you know, fall down or even want to tear them down.
12: Now they're slowly opening the buildings to the public, providing space for family reunions, weddings, and trips down memory lane. Their next goal, raise money to increase accessibility into the buildings and open up more rooms for community collaborations.
13: We hope to make the school building an artisan's building. Every classroom will be a different artist. We're gonna, or sculptor, painter, whatever. We're going to put a coffee shop in there. We're going to add two more museums.
12: Carly Bronkema, WAND News.
11: A new state law requires private insurance companies to cover seizure detection devices. 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
14: Also in this bill are including something that Leader Lilly has been working on for quite some time, dealing with
11: Representative Bob Morgan. 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I'm Dave Dahl. 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

0: Though the headlines might change, the threats facing Israel remain. 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
2: Pat Gray, Jeff Fisher for Glenn this week. Caroline Leavitt leaving the White House. You know, I hate to see her go. She did a really good job dealing with the TDS infected media.
3: Yeah, yes, she did.
2: So who's next? Who's next up? I'd love to see Stephen Miller. He's not going to do it. But man, he'd That's be great at that happen. Job.
3: Yeah, he could. Stephen could do what he does now.
2: Oh my gosh. Then it'd be great if he did both jobs.
3: Yeah, he could do them both.
2: Yeah, why not? Either he or Marco Rubio.
3: Well, Marco's but both got of them have jobs. Yeah. I mean, I can see Trump asking Stephen, look, dude.
2: I need you.
3: Do it.
2: I need you in that position.
3: Yeah.
2: But we were thinking, what caused her? And sure, she wants to spend more time with her kids.
3: Of course. She's got two of them now. And she just had the baby. And that's all you hear from women when they first have their baby. Hey, I don't want to go back to work. I want to be with my baby. Ugh. Okay.
2: Right. Yeah, that's so disgusting, isn't it? That a mother would want to be with her children. Sorry to disgust you like that, Jeffy.
3: But I'm just saying that's what you hear.
2: But here's the thing. She was with the president in Turkey. And she was on the decoy flight.
3: Right. And we found out now, because this has become a huge thing that I don't understand why it's
2: the decoy flight.
3: It
2: is such a huge thing now.
3: It's unbelievable.
2: I don't know what the president was supposed to do. Frankly.
3: I don't know either. Maybe it was leaked from Carolyn because she was pissed.
2: Maybe.
3: I doubt it.
2: I don't think so. She's pretty loyal to the president.
3: She's a loyal fighter, no question. Yeah. But I do believe, right? So we find out that she was on the decoy plane.
2: Yeah.
3: And didn't know. I think only Marco and
2: Scott Bessent and Marco were on the decoy plane,
3: and they knew what was going on.
2: Yeah,
3: that Trump and his girl, whatever her name is,
2: Natalie Harp.
3: Mm-hmm. And someone else, I can't remember, went with Trump to the plane that's going to carry, you know, obviously be Air Force One at the time. So, this loyal servant who just had a child, who wants to do nothing but spend time with her new baby, is on this trip with him, and then gets blown off to the decoy plane.
2: Could that be?
3: It certainly could be. She got home and hubby was like, that SOB, leaving you, making you on that decoy plane.
2: I could see that happening.
3: I could too.
2: I could see it being a little bit deeper than... she just wants to spend time with her family.
3: Yeah, obviously she wants to spend time with her family. Of course she does.
2: Yeah.
3: Of course.
2: Interesting timing, though, with all this coming
3: out. Yes, it is.
2: And now she's leaving. Same week.
3: Yes, it is.
2: Interesting.
3: Shouldn't have put me on that decoy plane, bro.
2: She's been super loyal. And maybe that hacked her off. I don't know. Maybe that has nothing to do with it. Maybe she just wants to be with her baby.
3: Sure.
2: Who can blame her?
3: Sure.
2: Yeah. All right. 888-727-BECK. More coming up.

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4: Temperature is just a little bit cooler here. Overall, we'll be in those mid-80s after the storms yesterday. It's going to feel pretty similar. A little bit of mugginess out there, though, than where we were yesterday, a little bit more. Some strong possible storms, hit or miss, for the rest of today, especially overnight into early Friday morning. We should be dry and hot for the weekend. With that WAND weather forecast, I'm meteorologist Nick Patrick.
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5: From ABC News, I'm Sherry Preston. A state of emergency has been declared in Indiana after they got more rain than the state can handle. In a town between Indianapolis and Dayton, ABC Chief Meteorologist Ginger Z says police had to use boats to get people out of their homes.
6: Dozens of people rescued in Cambridge City. Drone video shows the entire town underwater, homes surrounded, rescue boats navigating the streets, vehicles barely visible. Michelle Wilson rushing to her Cambridge City home when she heard it was filled with water.
7: I opened the basement door and it's all the way filled.
6: Henry County Sheriff officials sweeping the area by boat.
5: The front that brought that rain to Indiana unfortunately remains stuck there, the state bracing itself for more rain over the next few days. The Chicago Bears have an announcement today about their future. Some speculate they're about to move from Chicago's iconic lakefront to the currently waterlogged state of Indiana. And in Illinois, someone won a big billion-dollar Powerball jackpot last night. It was sold at the convenience store and gas station where John Marshall is a manager.
8: Just really great opportunity all around. I mean, it's just, I just feel like our gas station won the lottery because, yeah, we had a lot of media and a lot of customers coming in excited and wanting to know who it is.
5: No one has come forward yet, but the store will take home $500,000 for selling the ticket. We're learning more about the ruse to slip President Trump off one plane and onto another plane while leaving the NATO summit in Turkey last month. On board the first plane where the president was, some White House staff and the entire press corps.
9: Trump dismissing concerns about the threat posed to those who remained aboard the plane he was supposed to be on.
10: Actually, the plane that I flew on was at greater risk. I think it was at greater risk.
11: Now, the president has said he was just doing what the military and Secret Service told him to do. Ask what Trump thought of all this subterfuge. A top aide says he loved it.
5: ABC's Mary Bruce out from the Labor Department today. Wholesale inflation dropping last month. The Dow is up 95 points. 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
14: From the WTAX Wild Thrift and Sniff News Center, I'm Dave Dahl. 800 pounds of unsalted recycled butter is again in a glassed-in cooler in the Dairy Building on the Illinois State Fairgrounds. Governor Pritzker presided over Wednesday's unveiling.
15: The butter cow has two companions, a woman and her dog, heading out on a Route 66 adventure.
14: That adventure could well include a stop at the Illinois State Fair, the only one which sits along the Mother Road. Today is opening day of the fair, which runs through Sunday, the 23rd. Montgomery County authorities say they got a call during the overnight hours, late Tuesday, early Wednesday, when law enforcers got information of a possible explosive or explosives in an abandoned home near Shane Cole Park in Nokomis. After they got a search warrant, they took some items resembling pipe bombs, but they were deemed not to be explosives. Outgoing Sangamon County Board member Sam Canman did not get his way a third time. The board rejected putting a question on the November ballot asking voters if they want to be able to recall a county elected official. Canman says this would be legal.
16: The governing bodies authorized binding referendums to enact recall. People voted. They said yes, they want recall. And in one of those cities, in Arlington Heights, there actually was a recall question put on the ballot. One of the members of the Arlington Heights City Council was in fact recalled, and I don't believe there was any litigation challenging the recall because it's clear that the Illinois Constitution authorizes recall.
14: Those opposed said the state only allows for recall of the governor, nobody else, and it's otherwise not legal. Cloudy, humid, don't count out an isolated storm with high winds. Today's high in the mid-80s. Scattered storms tonight, low in the low 70s, and tomorrow thunderstorms in the morning, then partly cloudy, high in the upper 80s. I'm Dave Dahl. Get more news at CapitalCityNow.com.
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0: Temperature is just a little bit cooler here overall. We'll be in those mid-80s after the storms yesterday. It's going to feel pretty similar. A little bit of mugginess out there, though, than where we were yesterday, a little bit more. Some strong possible storms, hit or miss, for the rest of today, especially overnight into early Friday morning. We should be dry and hot for the weekend. With that WAND weather forecast, I'm meteorologist Nick Patrick.
1: ABC News, I'm Sherry Preston. Oklahoma has put a man to death for killing his girlfriend in 2005. It is the first of three executions set for the same day across the country today. Executions also set for Alabama and Tennessee. Concern for U.S. sailors deployed to the Middle East 9 months into their mission. The Navy Times and Stars and Stripes reporting that multiple service members have tried to jump overboard after describing moldy showers, broken toilets, and a lack of hygiene products. ABC News contributor Mick Mulroy.
2: It really set a record for continuous days at sea, so without a port call. And that causes a lot of the issues, of course, because supplies run very short and days become essentially continuous. But it's important also to point out that this crew has done an exceptional job at carrying out the mission.
1: More strong thunderstorms in the Midwest. Nearly 9 feet of rain fell in areas east of Indianapolis. 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
6: From the WTAX Wild Thrift and Sniff News Center, I'm Dave Dahl. An update on the rehabilitation of the former Benedictine University campus, WAND-TV's Carly Broncomo reports.
7: As a student, you know, you run up and down the steps of three floors and you never notice until you come back 50-some years later, and you're just in awe because the memories come, you know, come back.
8: Carol Kulik went to school in this building when it was Ursuline Academy. The school closed in 2007, and the space began to deteriorate.
9: When a building's empty, never heated and cooled, you know, the air's not conditioned at all, they dry out, they rot, they mold, and it was pretty bad.
8: Luckily, in 2021, Tony Libri and his family purchased the 25-acre campus. Since then, they've been renovating the academy building, conservatory, and chapel.
9: It's been kind of a quiet rebirth, if you will. We've been trying to stabilize these buildings with new roofs, new plumbing, new heating, electric wire.
8: Carly Broncoma, WAND News.
6: Nokomis police report late Tuesday, early Wednesday, they got a report of a possible explosives in an abandoned home. Neighbors were told to evacuate. Police got a search warrant and took out items resembling pipe bombs, but they were not explosives. A new Illinois law bans private schools from penalizing students or staff with religious hairstyles. The law expands the Jet Hawkins Act that prohibits public and private schools from banning hairstyles associated with race, ethnicity, or hair texture. State Senator Mike Simmons.
10: You know, I live in a West Ridge community where there's a pretty big Orthodox Jewish community, and dozens of people have brought this up to me in the last 2 years since we passed the Jet Hawkins Act. So it seems like it's a good time to move forward on this legislation, particularly when we know that there's just been such a big increase in anti-Semitism across the country and the world.
6: I'm Dave Dahl. Get more news at capitalcitynow.com.
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14: If you're the type of person who wants data, not assumptions, Prenuvo's whole body scan gives you a deep understanding of your health. Screen for over 500 conditions, including many cancers, autoimmune disorders, neurodegenerative disorders,

0: the Radicals.
1: Yeah,
0: at that point,
1: I don't even know is Troy Jackson the replacement for Graham in Maine? Is he a nightmare? I mean, yes. I guess yes is the,
0: I'm gonna say
1: the straight answer.
0: Yes, yeah. I don't know his policies, back and forth, but.
1: Yeah, if he's the replacement for Graham, of course he is.
0: Yeah.
1: He's a nightmare. Of course he is.
0: Yes. And we've got that situation going on all over the country. We'll get into that coming up. 727-BECK. That's 888-727-BECK.
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3: Temperature is just a little bit cooler here. Overall, we'll be in those mid-80s after the storms yesterday. It's going to feel pretty similar. A little bit of mugginess out there, though, than where we were yesterday, a little bit more. Some strong possible storms, hit or miss, for the rest of today, especially overnight into early Friday morning. We should be dry and hot for the weekend. With that WAND weather forecast, I'm meteorologist Nick Patrick.
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4: From ABC News, I'm Michelle Franzen. The U.S. and Iran are no closer to ending the stalemate over the Strait of Hormuz. The Trump administration insists they are in control of the critical shipping waterway. Iran's foreign minister says the U.S. is miscalculating its strategy. ABC's Stephen Portnoy has details.
5: We did not hear about Iran from the president yesterday, but an Iranian agency newly created to deal with maritime traffic in the strait issued a statement yesterday. It reads, quote, claims and repeated posts by U.S. officials that the Strait of Hormuz is no longer blocked do not change the reality. The statement from Iran goes on to say, the Strait of Hormuz remains blocked and will not be reopened until Iran's conditions are accepted.
4: The slowdown in shipping keeping oil and gas prices higher, and a day after government figures showed inflation cooled slightly from June to July, but still elevated. Today, a look at prices throughout the supply chain. ABC's Jim Ryan has the July producer price index.
6: The PPI is a forward-looking economic indicator that offers hints at costs that industry may pass along to consumers in the months ahead. In June, wholesale prices saw their steepest decline in over a year. Last month, the trend essentially held steady, although producer prices were 4.7% higher last month than in July of 2025.
4: Heavy rains leading to flash flooding in the Midwest. Swift water rescues taking place in Indiana communities inundated by water. ABC chief meteorologist Ginger Z is tracking the storm.
7: Nearly a foot of rain fell in some areas east of Indianapolis. Multiple water rescues, evacuations, and road closures.
8: This is just complete insanity. We're just experiencing the worst flooding I've ever seen in the history of this town, I would assume.
7: Dozens of people rescued in Cambridge City. One man seen clinging to a power pole. Drone video shows the entire town underwater.
9: There was one winning jackpot ticket for last night's Powerball drawing. The winning ticket sold at a gas station in Quincy, Illinois. 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
11: From the WTAX Wild Thrift and Sniff News Center, I'm Dave Dahl. Now that the butter cow has been unveiled, we can start the Illinois State Fair. Governor Pritzker says it's apt.
12: The unveiling is, of course, a perfect way to lead us into this state fair, but it's also a symbol of so much about Illinois' agriculture economy. Today we unveil our state's 106th butter cow, a tradition that dates back to the 1920s.
11: This year's butter cow sculpture, like the fair itself, carries a Route 66 theme to commemorate the Mother Road Centennial. A woman next to the cow is wearing Route 66 jacket. Nokomis police reported the overnight hours of Tuesday night, Wednesday morning, they received information about a possible explosive device or devices in an abandoned home. Neighbors were advised to get out while authorities searched the area. Law enforcement found items resembling pipe bombs. They removed them and determined they really were not explosives. There will likely not be a referendum in November on the recall of county elected officials.
13: The latest attempt at recall after the death of Sonia Massey in 2024. The county says it would be illegal, while some board members say it would not.
14: No one's going to oppose this resolution. No, now, right now, no one is. But when in the heat of the moment, when you're trying to remove an elected official, they'll oppose this resolution. They'll say that thing you passed, you had no authority to pass it.
13: County Board Chair Andy Van Meter on one side. Van Meter says he believes the county could open itself up to a big lawsuit. Will Stevenson, WTAX News.
11: 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Mostly cloudy and humid, maybe storms with high winds, high in the mid-80s. I'm Dave Dahl. 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

0: So apparently the answer is yes on Tim, Sarah Tim McBride has had the surgery.
1: So, wow.
2: He's a she. 100%.
0: Did she have the chromosomes changed as well?
2: Don't start bogging me down with your little. That's okay. The right wing hate that comes out of you.
0: Talking point.
2: Yeah.
0: Yeah, that narrative I'm so highly paid to expound on.
2: That's
0: for
2: it,
0: the Republicans.
2: Right there.
0: Yeah, yeah. So that should be another $1,000 in the bank account right there.
2: I'll check my PayPal.
0: You know, and the other thing that's been happening is that women are not protected anymore. Women have gone, and their rights and their sensibilities have been tossed right out the window in favor of the trans rights and the trans sensibilities. And that's another thing that society is pushing back on ever so slightly. Hey, what if women are uncomfortable with men with their dangling unit in a locker room and they don't want to see it and they shouldn't have to do that?
1: Tough.
0: Tough. Right. That's right.
1: Why do you hate?
0: I don't. I just don't want to see your dangling unit in a female locker room.
2: You know what? Your membership has been canceled.
0: And that's exactly that happened.
2: Get out.
0: That happened.
2: Get out.
0: Was it Planet Fitness? LA
2: Planet Fitness,
0: Fitness
2: one did of them? That. I think the Y did that.
0: Wow.
2: Yeah, there's been a couple.
0: Couple.
2: I mean, the Planet Fitness has been in the news multiple times. And the Y, I don't remember if there's been more than one at the Y, but there possibly has.
0: Meanwhile, we've got this person, this man back in 2018 was a man and then started identifying as a woman. Rachel McKinnon became the first transgender identifying athlete to win the Women's Masters Track Cycling World Championships England. Then Rachel won a second title the next year.
2: Oh my gosh.
0: Yeah, yeah, yeah.
2: She's athletic. She's a very athletic person.
0: Yeah, very, very. Even told Sky News at the time that the obvious advantage that he had over female competitors.
2: I thought she was a she.
0: Didn't mean he should be excluded from competing against them. So, okay. Kind of admitted, I have an advantage over them. But so?
2: Well, I know I have an advantage, but I identify as a female. I feel like a female everywhere I go and everything I do. Yeah. So I'm a female.
0: So eventually, British Cycling put a stop to that. They said, okay, you got to be biological female.
2: Sure, holding down the woman again.
0: So that kept McKinnon now out of competition. So now at 44, Rachel McKinnon, who is now going by Veronica Ivy, is competing in Canadian women's golf. So switch from British cycling to women's golf in Canada.
2: And that was just the wrong name for her. So Veronica Ivy is the name that is her name. Maybe that's hers right now.
0: Yes.
2: Veronica Ivy. Yeah.
0: Yeah.
2: That's the one that represents her.
0: And she just won a championship in that particular competition.
2: Congratulations.
0: As well. So, wow. What a talented woman, and lovely too. We don't have time to show the photo, but you would be blown away. You'd fall in love. Absolutely lovely.
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8: Temperature is just a little bit cooler here. Overall, we'll be in those mid-80s after the storms yesterday. It's going to feel pretty similar. A little bit of mugginess out there, though, than where we were yesterday, a little bit more. Some strong possible storms, hit or miss, for the rest of today, especially overnight into early Friday morning. We should be dry and hot for the weekend. With that WAND weather forecast, I'm meteorologist Nick Patrick.
9: ABC News, I'm Michelle Franzen. A federal judge is going through documents in the Epstein files that were redacted or withheld by the Justice Department. In June, the judge ruling that the DOJ's omissions violated the Epstein Files Transparency Act.
10: The DOJ, in a way, is kind of using the victims of Epstein to justify withholding a lot of this information. The concern, though, mentioned in this lawsuit, mentioned by, for example, the New Mexico Attorney General, who's separately suing over these kind of documents, is that these are too many redactions, that some of these people aren't, in fact, victims, but actually associates of Epstein, who are now being protected under the guise of the Epstein Files Transparency Act.
9: ABC's Peter Haralambos. In California, a 3.8 magnitude earthquake rattling the East Bay this morning, centered near the Oakland-San Leandro border. Residents reporting that they felt it. Authorities say so far no signs of damage. In the Central Pacific, tropical storm Lala has formed. A hurricane watch now posted for Hawaii's Big Island through the weekend. This is ABC News.
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12: 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I'm Dave Dahl. Current owner of the former Benedictine University campus calls the renovation a quiet rebirth. More from WAND TV's Carly Bronkema.
13: In 2021, Tony Libri and his family purchased the 25-acre campus. 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
14: We've been trying to stabilize these buildings with new roofs, new plumbing, new heating, electric wire.
13: The goal of Nonprofit Preservation, Inc. is to bring the buildings back to their original condition.
14: All of these buildings are famous in their own right, and they all deserve to be restored. And it's hard to believe that people would let buildings like this, you know, fall down or even want to tear them down.
13: Now they're slowly opening the buildings to the public, providing space for family reunions, weddings, and trips down memory lane. Their next goal, raise money to increase accessibility into the buildings and open up more rooms for community collaborations.
14: We hope to make the school building an artisan's building. 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We're gonna, or sculptor, painter, whatever. We're going to put a coffee shop in there. We're going to add two more museums.
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12: A new state law requires private insurance companies to cover seizure detection devices There are right now multiple FDA-approved devices to alert people to oncoming or ongoing seizures that can cost up to $2,000.
15: Also in this bill are including something that Leader Lilly has been working on for quite some time, dealing with preeclampsia coverage, not just for preeclampsia, but also for the genetic tester, the genetic marker for that condition.
12: State Representative Bob Morgan. 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I'm Dave Dahl. 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
0: Great to have you with us.

0: It's Pat and Jeffy for Glenn this week. 888-727-BECK. We were talking about Sarah McBride, who used to be Tim McBride, and we don't want to dead name the person, right? Because
1: no, we do not.
0: Actually had body parts cut off to become Sarah McBride. So bless her heart, but the person, right? Because
1: no, we do not.
0: Actually had body parts cut off to become Sarah McBride. So bless her heart. But she says trans rights have gone backward over the last 5 years. They've regressed, and you can't have that. We

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1: I'm Dan Loney with Your Money Now. Ford says it's going to be upping the production levels for its Lincoln brand vehicles here in the U.S. beginning in 2030. The Detroit automaker also said it would phase out importing vehicles from China for the U.S. market. Ford said the increased production is expected to generate thousands of direct and indirect U.S. jobs. Facebook and Instagram owner Meta says it has taken down more than 750,000 accounts suspected were held by Australians age under 16 since the world first ban on teen accounts. The company also promised more action in the face of possible regulatory intervention. The cost of construction in the world of AI may also be leading to an increase in the PPI report today. Construction for private capital investment was up 2.3% in the month of July. It's believed that it is tied to the amount of work being done on data centers. Wall Street stocks are mixed, with the NASDAQ up more than 140 points. That's Your Money Now.
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0: He's Jim Ryan. An earthquake rattling residents this morning in San Francisco's East Bay.
1: It preliminarily measured as a 4.1 magnitude, but then it was updated to a 3.8. That's not likely big enough for there to be any major damage or injuries. There are no reports of any. The quake was centered around San Leandro in the East Bay, south of Oakland, but it was felt in San Francisco. Typically, the USGS says anything above about a 2.5, some people will feel, but shaking from a 3.8 magnitude would be pretty minor.
0: ABC's Alex Stone. The Hawaiian Islands are preparing for Lala, the tropical storm formed in the Central Pacific today. A hurricane watch now posted for the Big Island, where Lala is expected to pass by on Saturday. 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
4: From the WTAX Wild Thrift and Sniff News Center, I'm Will Stevenson. The juvenile driver of a car that collided with a school bus this morning in rural Pike County is dead. That's according to Illinois State Police. The crash happened on U.S. 54 near Rockport around 7:45 a.m. Troopers say the school bus was slowing to pick up passengers and had its flashers activated when the car rear-ended the bus. Both vehicles ended up on fire. Neither the driver nor the 11 passengers of the bus were seriously hurt. There's more details at CapitalCityNow.com. The state's annual celebration of agriculture, country, and classic rock music, and fried food is underway. WTAX's Dave Dahl is there.
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5: Fair manager Rebecca Clark helped cut the ribbon this morning. Ag Director Jerry Costello touted some of the improvements here on the fairgrounds.
7: The improved accessibility that we have on the grounds. We are again running two trams at no cost each day to ensure everyone has the opportunity to navigate our expansive fairgrounds, regardless of your age or any possible physical limitations.
5: And Governor Pritzker talked up a major electrical upgrade, then joked about getting applause for announcing a major electrical upgrade. At the fairgrounds, Dave Dahl, WTAX News.
4: 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Cloudy and humid with isolated storms this afternoon, maybe high in the mid-80s. Scattered storms tonight, low in the mid-70s. Tomorrow, thunderstorms in the morning, then partly cloudy with a high in the upper 80s. I'm Will Stevenson, WTAX.
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1: All right, let's do it. The Markley Van Camp and Robbins Show. Jamie Markley, David Van Camp, Scott Robbins off today and tomorrow. Back next week. Okay. I don't think he won the Powerball, people were wondering.
2: No, he didn't.
1: Robbins. Man, there's a lot to get to. The media freaking out about ICE's electric gloves.
2: Mm-hmm.
1: I mean, really freaking out. Also, the WNBA still doesn't know what a woman is.
2: Yeah,
1: they had their big meeting.
2: They got to do some more research on what a woman is.
1: Unreal.
2: The Women's National Basketball Association.
1: Correct.
2: Okay.
1: That is right. Yes. And the Democrats still don't know what to do with the Democratic Socialists of America.
2: No, they don't. The top Democrat in the House, Hakeem Jeffries, really doesn't want to talk about the communists who've been winning primaries all over the country. And I think mainly because he doesn't want to alienate any voters or anybody because he wants the power. He wants the speaker's gavel.
1: Yes, I think you're right. And he's tiptoeing.
3: Mm-hmm. I mean, I think we could see that with these midterm elections in November. You've got the Democratic Socialists of America, DSA, with several candidates who are on the ballot headed into these midterm elections. Your thoughts on what that energy, how that represents some of the change that you are talking about that's happening in the progressive wing of your party?
4: Yeah, so I think we'll see, you know, what happens in terms of what the caucus looks like on the other side of the midterm election. Certainly our focus right now is making sure that we win as many seats as we can in November, flip as many red seats blue, and take the gavels back so we can actually function like a check and balance on an out of control administration, as opposed to what Republicans have been doing, which is a reckless rubber stamp for Donald Trump's extreme agenda.
1: Well, that's quite a dance there, isn't it?
2: Yeah, it is.
1: There's his theme.
2: Also, reckless rubber stamp. They can't get the SAVE Act passed.
1: Exactly.
2: Come on.
1: But, I know.
2: Yeah, I mean, the thing that is so hopelessly naive about all of this is, let's say that most of these candidates, which many of them, especially in the House, will win their elections.
1: Mm-hmm.
2: Their first project is you, Hakeem.
1: Oh, yeah.
2: It's not. They're not going to go along with what you don't have the pull that a Nancy Pelosi had within the Democrat Party. Because Nancy Pelosi, I mean, if you crossed her, you were done. Talk to Cori Bush about that.
1: No kidding.
2: Not only that,
1: Hakeem, if you just had any memory at all, remember, at the big party in New York, they were saying, you're next.
2: Yeah.
1: And he is.
2: Mm-hmm.
1: He just doesn't know it yet. And as far as, we talked about this a little bit yesterday, it was the big upset in Wisconsin with Hong a double-digit lead in the polls and then loses.
2: Yeah.
1: So, Real Clear Politics, Tom Bevin, was talking about that, and he said something interesting about the polling, I thought.
5: It's a pretty big upset, and the polls were, you know, did not see this one coming. You know, what's interesting about this is if you look at our Real Clear Politics average, I think Hong finished around 39.4%, and that's pretty much where she ended up on election day. So the polls actually got her support right, but what they got wrong was Crowley's support, and that undecided seemed to break overwhelmingly in his favor. And I think a lot of that movement might have come in the last week.
1: So in other words, her doing the interview she did hurt her.
2: Oh, for sure.
1: Oh, they should have kept her in the basement. Well, because she's talking about Thanksgiving and all that nonsense.
2: Yeah, when you're spending the last 2 weeks of a campaign with an ever-shifting definition of where your stance is on Thanksgiving, America's favorite holiday.
1: Yes.
2: I mean, that's a problem.
1: Yeah. And the whole problem with her whiteness, everything else. And Bevin also mentioned that, talking about what he thought the lesson from Wisconsin was.
5: I do think, you know, there has been story after story written that this is the socialists hit a wall and this is the end of their march and the momentum has stopped. I really don't think that's the lesson here. I mean, Francesca Hong was a political novice. She had a bunch of positions that were well outside the mainstream. In addition to that, she had these other comments like, about wanting to do away with Thanksgiving and a white proximity to her half-white son and all of these things. And yet, despite all of that, she only lost by 3,800 votes. I mean, she was a whisker away, 0.5% away from becoming the Democratic nominee.

0: So I still think that the lesson is that the DSA is still, they still have energy, they still have, you know, activism on their side, and they've proven that they can win not just in deep blue urban districts, but in statewide races in Michigan, and now almost in a place like Wisconsin.
1: Yeah. And one of the problems is younger people favor socialism. Mm-hmm. And we'll get into that. There's a whole piece written about it I thought was fascinating. And, you know, is sort of common sense with the way a lot of people, you could say, indoctrinated or were brought up and what to believe, because they believe a bunch of lies. Either way, that's the reality.
2: Oh, for sure.
1: That not only the Democratic Party is facing, the whole country is facing. Mm-hmm. And, dude, we noticed it 10 years ago. I've mentioned it before.
2: Yeah.
1: But it was when they were pulling 18 to 34-year-olds at the time, and they favored socialism over capitalism. And fast forward 10 years, here we are.
2: Yeah, now a bunch of those people are running for office.
1: Yes. And if something doesn't change, what's it going to be like in another 10 years?
2: It's going to be interesting to see.
1: No kidding, man. Another controversy out there, the Air Force One caper.
2: This is so bizarre to me that this is, well, it shouldn't be surprising that this is such a big deal. So, of course, we know the story that President Trump, when he was leaving Turkey a few weeks ago, apparently he was secreted off of Air Force One because of an Iranian assassination threat. And then he flew out on a military aircraft, leaving everybody else behind, basically, except for, I think, Pete Hegseth and a few advisors were with him.
1: Okay.
2: And I shouldn't be surprised because, one, it's a Trump controversy and the media can't help but take the bait on that. And then also it involves their number one favorite subject ever, themselves.
1: Of course.
2: And so because they're saying like, well, they were talking about a shoulder mounted rocket that somebody had. And so the CNN or former CNN Pentagon correspondent Barbara Starr was back on CNN last night to rage about this whole thing.
1: Okay.
3: My question is this. If it was not safe for the president to be on that flight, how was it safe for the media to be on that flight and to be lied to, not to be told the truth? Yeah, again, to be lied to. Because the thing is, it was the U.S. military flying the plane. The U.S. military does not put civilians unknowingly at risk. The president was gone. He wasn't being threatened anymore, presumably. But the civilians on board were still under threat. And the U.S. military, under orders, flew that plane. Somebody needs to tell me why that's a legal order, because it's not what the U.S. military does.
1: Okay. I'm just trying to make sense of this. It's just your regular jamoke, okay? So Rubio's on the plane, and so is Scott Bessent, right? So they're both there. They knew of the threat, and they're fine. They're flying. And then you have the journals, well, they didn't know. Well, no, they're not going to know because then they could report on it.
2: Right.
1: You don't want that to happen. Okay. If you're a journal in the field, say, covering a war in Afghanistan, you're putting yourself in harm's way, are you not?
2: Yes. And when you're traveling with the president, that's always in play, that there is a potential threat.
1: So danger. Why are you saying civilians?
2: Right.
1: That doesn't make sense to me.
2: Yeah. I mean, yeah.
1: But I mean, it's anything they can make controversy out of, they're going to do it.
2: Yeah, I think that's it. And I also think it's very funny that you mentioned that there were two cabinet secretaries on the flight, and the only people that she was worried about were the reporters, apparently.
1: Of course.
2: And it's like,
1: yes, she doesn't even mention them.
2: My guess, and the New York Times has a piece out saying, like, yeah, the intelligence community wasn't really sure that there was a credible threat. My guess is that at that time, they didn't think that the threat was imminent, but they Correct. Wanted to be on the safe side. Because if the threat was imminent, like somebody's near the airport and they've got this, you know, surface-to-air missile or whatever, they're gonna shut down the flight. They're gonna go get the guy.
1: Yes, I think you're absolutely right. But I mean, sometimes they say overabundance of caution.
2: Yeah,
1: we're going to do this, but you can't tell the media.
2: Well, no,
1: it's just part of it. You know, if you think the freak out was good there, as far as ICE using the glove like a taser, but it's a glove and you touch them and zzz,
2: yeah.
1: We'll get to that coming up in just a bit, because that was just funny to me. Maybe it's my sense of humor. This, I don't think, is very funny. I had not heard this, David, but this is a ninth grade teacher?
2: Yeah, this is a ninth grade teacher who has just kind of had it with kids not knowing basic things.
1: All right, roll it.
4: Explain the response I'm supposed to have when a ninth grade student asks me, what is the first month of the year? And I say, what do you mean the first month? Because you're not asking what I think you're asking. And they say, well, on this worksheet, it says, what was the world's population at the beginning of the year? I don't remember what's the first month. How am I supposed to type that in? Because all I could do was turn my head and go back to my computer and keep typing. I literally just ignored it. Because I can't say, what a ridiculous, probably the stupidest question I've ever had in my life. And I can't say, oh, that's okay. You remember January, February? Because you are 15 years old.
1: Oh, my gosh.
4: And that's not the only student that asked me that question. What do you mean the beginning of the year? And some of them are like, oh, you mean like January 1st? Why do I have to say January 1st? The beginning of the year. That is universally understood as January 1st. Another question on there is,
1: dude.
2: Yeah.
1: I mean, I understand. I saw another clip of another teacher talking about not being kids not being able to read, and you hear about that. But first month of the year, I've never heard that one before.
2: Yeah, that's an interesting one.
1: All right, it goes on.
4: Another question on their assignment was, what was the world population the day you were born, and what was the world population on your first birthday? And then they had to find the difference. The fact that I'd probably say half of my classes were asking me, what do you mean by our first birthday? And I'm like, your first birthday. And I had a girl say, I've never had a birthday. She's like, I never had a first birthday. And I'm like, yes, you have. And you had a second birthday and a third birthday and a fourth birthday. You're 15. Even when I said, because it's not a confusion problem, because even when I said, okay, when you turned one, I have students that were like, well, if I was born in 2010, when would that be?
1: No.
4: And it was almost like they were guessing with me. They'd be like 2011, 2012. Why are you unsure? I just think with the cognitive level that our students are at, I think the most bare minimum rule that you can have today is no phones in your classroom, because they are not prepared to be able to multitask in that way. People fight with me on your tooth and nail. I mean, I understand. People get so mad and they say, why don't you talk about anything more positive? Why are you trying to take their cell phones? Because there is no way a child has the audacity to ask me, what is the first month of the year? And then you're going to pull out a cell phone to try to text, to go on TikTok or anything. That's insane. That should be the last thing on their mind, is a cell phone. When they don't even know the year that they turned 1 year old, the last thing they should think about is a phone.
1: Yeah.
2: Yeah.
1: Sad. And if you have a certain sense of humor, hilarious all at the same time.
2: I think that one is funny. Yeah, the one that of the senior high school teacher where he's crying about how the kids can't read or can't write.
1: Yeah.
2: That's heartbreaking, man.
1: Oh, yeah.
2: At least she's just like, yeah, these kids are idiots.
1: Yes. Yes, cell phones, take them away right now. Should never have them. Okay. We'll get to the old zapping glove that I could use, barely, in just a few. And the five stories we're watching today, coming right up.

0: I'm not one to say I told you so, but I switched to Pure Talk over a year ago, and ever since, I've been telling people there's no better wireless company out there. 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
11: The Markley Van Camp and Robbins Show. Jamie Markley, David Van Camp, Scott Robbins out just doing his annual doctor stuff. Nothing to be too alarmed about. Hopefully tomorrow he's going to have some fun.
12: Yeah.
11: We're hoping. But now it's time for the five stories we're watching today.
13: Number five. Powerball ticket sold in Illinois matched all six winning numbers in last night's drawing, securing an estimated $1.04 billion jackpot.
11: I wonder if it was from one of our people in Quincy, Illinois.
12: I would love to know.
11: I know. Can't wait to find
12: also
11: out.
12: Also ask if I could borrow some money.
11: Yeah, that'd be nice. Good.
12: Yeah. Number four, White House Press Secretary Karoline Leavitt is stepping down from the job at the end of the month. She just had a baby, so she's, you know, prioritizing the important things. Good for her.
11: I love the statement she made.
12: Yeah.
11: Thought it was great. Yeah, the kids deserve me to be there.
12: Absolutely.
11: Yep.
12: Number three, the Minnesota Supreme Court upheld a state law requiring absentee ballots to include a witness signature. The left is saying this is voter suppression.
11: Mm-hmm. That's too much to ask.
12: Number two, per the Washington Post, U.S. intelligence officials were skeptical of an Iranian assassination threat against President Trump that prompted that what they're describing as a clandestine maneuver that saw him secretly fly out of Turkey in an alternative military aircraft. And then number one, okay, maybe not really the biggest story affecting everybody's lives, but I'm the one who assembles the list, and I think this is a big story, and it's funny. A WNBA

0: workforce of team presidents and general managers met to decide what a woman is, and they decided they're going to need to do more research. But they did denounce bad faith actors like Enos Kanter-Freedom and Royce White, who are, in my view, beautiful, stunning, and brave women.
1: Agreed. Yes, more research needs to be done.
0: Yes.
1: They got a task force together to figure this out. They have this incredible opportunity to grow the league over the last couple of years, and they just keep stepping in it and making themselves a joke. It's unreal.
0: It just makes me laugh because there's a scene, there's an old scene from Family Guy where Peter has to do, the main character, the dad, has to do like some basic math. And he, you see him, there's a montage of him like going into like university lecture halls, and he's in a chemistry lab and all that stuff, and then he comes back to the original scene and just holds up like three fingers and says, this many. That's what the WNBA is doing right now.
1: Yes. I promise you that I give you ABC's coverage of the glove with ice.
0: Yeah.
1: And talking about the taser thing, I'll just roll into it.
2: To a new report and possible plan to spend $20 million to arm ICE agents with gloves that give electric shocks. Jay O'Brien is following this story for us, including some of the fallout this morning.
1: The fallout.
2: Good morning, Jay. The
3: Rachel, good morning to you. As ICE tactics face mounting scrutiny, there are new questions this morning about those new tools that ICE wants to outfit officers with to the tune of millions of dollars.
1: Yeah, they care about money.
4: The Department of Homeland Security filing notice it plans to spend up to $20 million on specialized gloves agents can use to potentially incapacitate someone with an electric shock simply by touching them.
5: Give me your hands. Give me your hands.
4: The technology.
1: Oh, so, yeah. They got the video.
0: By the way, I want to remind everybody that they're not electric gloves. They are conductive distraction and de-escalation devices. That's the actual term.
1: I love that. It's so good. All right. On with the report.
4: The technology called the glove, or generated low output voltage emitter, seen here in a demonstration from the manufacturer, Compliant Technologies.
5: So if I was back here and I'm working with Wyatt, and he's starting to struggle with me, I'm going to say, Wyatt.
4: A product manual recommends avoiding the device's use on the elderly, small children, pregnant women, and the severely handicapped. Civil rights groups like the ACLU already raising alarms, and the state of New York vowing to take legal action if the gloves are misused.
6: Appears to me on its face to be a violation of civil rights to cause that kind of physical harm to an individual, regardless of what the offense may be.
1: Regardless of the offense? Well, that's the governor, Kathy Hochul.
0: Are we going to take away regular tasers then?
1: That's a great question.
0: This is just complaining for the sake of complaining. Although, what is the company called? Compliant Technologies? I'll admit that actually sounds pretty dystopian to me.
1: It's like, you don't like the current ICE tactics. They got a different idea. You don't want people getting shot. Well,
0: taser.
1: Oh no, we can't have that. Okay. Wisconsin Democrats love Thanksgiving all of a sudden. And what's your story? All on the way.

0: Temperatures just a little bit cooler here. Overall, we'll be in those mid-80s after the storms yesterday. It's going to feel pretty similar. A little bit of mugginess out there, though, than where we were yesterday, a little bit more. Some strong possible storms hit or miss for the rest of today, especially overnight into early Friday morning. We should be dry and hot for the weekend. With that WAND weather forecast, I'm meteorologist Nick Patrick.
1: ABC News, I'm Michelle Franzen. In Texas, military and civilian investigators are on the scene near Fort Hood following yesterday's deadly helicopter crash. Here's ABC's Jim Ryan.
2: The Apache attack helicopter was carrying two soldiers, both of whom were killed when the aircraft went down southeast of Fort Hood, where the Apache and the crew were based. It also sparked a wildfire that forced the evacuation of several homes and has burned about 155 acres of pasture and brushland.
1: In Colombia, search and rescue efforts continue for signs of life following Monday's powerful earthquake. Officials say 273 people are dead and more than 370 others are reported missing. In Massachusetts, the trial continues for Lindsay Clancy, the mother charged with killing her three children. Defense attorneys argue Clancy suffered from postpartum psychosis and did not receive adequate medical care. And in California, a 3.8 magnitude quake struck in San Francisco's East Bay this morning, rattling residents. But there's no reports of damage. This is ABC.
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4: From the WTAX Wild Thrift and Sniff News Center, I'm Will Stevenson. A data center that was planned for Christian County isn't any longer. Our news partners at WAND-TV report Eagle Rock Partners has withdrawn their plans for the data center near Taylorville. While the decision came after public outcry, Eagle Rock says uncertainty regarding the power infrastructure is to blame, one of the multiple concerns of residents. Eagle Rock did thank Christian County for its transparency over what was to be a $9 billion project. The project had not yet been approved. The Illinois Lottery says it's the second largest lottery prize in the state's history. Someone purchased the only winning ticket for last night's $1 billion Powerball at a Hy-Vee gas station in Quincy. Store manager John Marshall wasn't the winner, but he sure feels like it. Now that his store sold the ticket.
5: Congratulations. I mean, that is earth-changing. I'm happy to be a part of their lives and changing their lives, and also to put Quincy, Illinois, Hy-Vee fast and fresh on the map too. So, I mean, usually most of the jackpots are in bigger cities and on the coasts and stuff like that. So it's great to bring light to the Midwest.
4: The station gets $500,000 from the lottery as a bonus. It's the largest Powerball jackpot won this year. Springfield Catholic Bishop Thomas John Paprocki is joining a lawsuit over Illinois' end-of-life law. Other plaintiffs are a doctor's group and a Lutheran nursing home. The group says the new law abandons what the lawsuit calls, quote, nearly two millennia of medical practice, end quote. The suit claims Illinois doctors are now required to help patients kill themselves, even if they conscientiously object to them doing so. Paprocki says the law goes against what he says is, quote, the God-given dignity of every human life. I'm Will Stevenson, News Talk 93.9 and AM 1240 WTAX.
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4: 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Jamie Markley, David Van Camp, Scott Robbins off for a couple of days back on Monday. So, loving Thanksgiving now is a popular phrase in Wisconsin.
5: Yes, apparently. Apparently they realized, yeah, saying that Thanksgiving is bad is not a great thing with voters. I think this is just an indication of how wild things still are in the Democrat politics. David Crowley, who won the nomination for governor in Wisconsin, is being asked about Thanksgiving because his opponent said Thanksgiving was a painful time and we should get rid of it. But this was on MS Now this morning. Willie Geist with the question.
6: Oh, gosh.
7: Forgive the question, but it seems to have been a salient issue in this race. Where are you on Thanksgiving?
8: Listen, I love sitting down, hanging with...
4: You're going to have to distance yourself from that, it would seem.
5: Mm-hmm.
4: With the progressives, at least.
5: Yeah.
4: And, yeah, El Sayed in Michigan, he's going to have to speak to football at some point in time, because his old clips are going to come up.

0: complete dope?
1: This is just unhinged, man.
0: What was the goal with that? And I could play it for you, but it's more of a visual thing. He's dressed up in the striped shirt like the Blues Clues guy.
1: Yeah.
0: And then at the end, his whole body does like somersaults and stuff.
1: Yeah.
0: Out of the picture. It's just goofy.
1: Putting on that stupid voice. And yeah, it's. I guess it's because he knows that his voting base is a bunch of people my age or a little bit younger who are perpetually stuck in arrested development. And. Remember the good old days when, you know, mom would give them Hot Pockets and they got to watch Blue's Clues.
0: I guess.
1: He's like, this will get those losers to vote for me.
0: I guess. And then you got the old guard, like Nancy Pelosi, and she's still trying to claim relevancy. But the questions are still coming up about Joe Biden. And first, it's like, she has to say this every time, what a great president he was.
2: Joe Biden was a great president, accomplished a great deal. He just didn't advertise it.
0: Okay.
1: What?
0: Yeah, he just didn't advertise it, didn't market it.
1: We heard all about the Bipartisan Infrastructure Act.
0: We did.
1: Whatever
0: Many
1: that
0: things.
1: Was.
0: Whenever, remember she was saying he belonged on Rushmore?
1: Yeah.
0: One of the most consequential presidents in history. And when you would ask just a question, okay, exactly what did he get accomplished? I never heard a Democrat honestly answer that question.
1: No, well, they would say the bipartisan infrastructure bill or whatever.
0: Okay.
1: But then there were also like high-speed internet. Well, they sent the money out, but they didn't connect a single home or business in years because of all the DEI requirements for the construction bids.
0: Well, and with all the money that you just flooded into the market, it caused crazy inflation.
1: Yeah.
0: I don't know. Anyway, then Pelosi, she didn't know that Joe had mental decline. She didn't see it.
1: Yeah.
0: And that year, she only saw me, you know, a couple of times, but somebody should have said something, you know.
2: I saw maybe three times that whole year. And so I didn't know. But I do think that those who did know should have acted upon that information, whatever that
3: means. His staff and his family both, you mean?
2: Well, whoever knew.
0: Whoever knew? What in the world are we talking about?
1: I have never met Joe Biden. I don't know him personally.
0: No.
1: I knew he was senile.
0: We saw it in 2019.
4: Bring social workers into homes and parents to help them deal with how to raise their children. It's not that they don't want to help. They don't know quite what to do.
0: Yeah. The parents of color, they're good-hearted people. They just don't know how to raise kids. They need social workers to help them. And
4: make sure you have the record player on at night. The phone. Make sure the kids hear words.
1: Make sure the kids
0: words!
1: Hear words. Just hearing words. Yes.
0: Yes. But again, she never saw it, but somebody should have said something.
1: That's hilarious. It's like I read to my kids every single night and have their entire lives.
0: Mm-hmm.
1: I've never referred to it as letting them hear words.
0: No.
1: I'm going to now.
0: But think about how more effective it would be if you turned on the record player at the same time.
1: I think I'm going to say that. Instead of story time, it's just hearing words time.
0: There you go. By the way, the night of the debate was when, well, we all learned, because no one saw anything before that, apparently.
2: When you think of the debate and how sad that was, that's really when we learned.
1: How sad that was. Oh, dang. For some reason, that's just more biting than anything I've ever said about Joe Biden. Just casually, and how sad that was.
0: Yeah, it was very sad. But Joe said he just had a bad night. You know that.
5: I had a bad night.
0: Right.
5: I wasn't feeling well at all.
0: Right.
5: And I had been without him. I screwed up.
0: Yeah. And, though there's more later, but she didn't kick Joe out. She didn't tell him that he had to bail.
1: Oh,
0: no. No, she just wanted to talk to some pollsters. That was it. Believe her. She never lies.
2: I only said to President Biden, I've come to question the polling that you have and how your campaign is being conducted.
0: Hold on a second. You saw one of the saddest things.

0: things ever with the debate. But that was enough. You just thought the polling was off.
1: Right. Is the polling off? Hey, I got concerns about this.
0: Got it. Sure.
2: I think there has to be a better campaign to win the White House. I would hope that we could have some other pollsters come in and sit with your pollster and discuss what they hear out there. It may be right, but it may not. Because right now, it ain't working.
0: Mm-hmm. That's all she was trying to do.
1: Sure.
0: How full of crap is that? All right, it's time to move on. We do it a couple of times a day. Go around the table. It may not be the biggest story out there, but it caught your attention. You want to bring it in. David, today, what's your story?
1: Oh, Reverend Adam Hamilton is the Democrat nominee for Senate in Kansas. And, well, he's a woke preacher.
0: Oh, no.
1: Yeah, he doesn't think that Christians have a monopoly on salvation. You see, you can get there by any number of means. This is from one of his sermons.
0: No, okay.
3: I've spent this a lot of my life studying different world religions, and you find some get you a little closer. The image begins to become clear, like this picture on the screen. And then you study another one, you find it gets it even clearer. You suddenly see that the image becomes even more in focus. And so for me, as I've studied different world religions, I sit in the chair and I'm looking through these different lenses. And when I finally got to that last one, when I finally got to Jesus and Christianity, it was like I could see clearly, the clearest that I had seen. And so I think about how Paul says, he talks about Jesus. He says, the Son is the image of the invisible God. Right? And Jesus elsewhere says, if you've seen me, you've seen the Father. And so in Christianity, we believe that God actually came and walked among us in the flesh. He didn't give us a book. He came in person. Yeah. And when we look at Jesus, we have the clearest picture we have of God. And so when I began to look through the lens of Jesus, my eyesight, spiritual eyesight, I felt became the most clear it could be, like you see in this image here.
0: What?
3: Now, the truth is that a Muslim would say through Islam, they see the most clearly, and a Hindu through Hinduism, and a Jew through Judaism. And so I recognize we all are, you know, we all have a different lens that we're seeing through. And sometimes we think, you know, depending on how we were raised and how we think, one lens is, you know, clearly a better lens for me. And when it comes to other faiths, I believe as a Christian that they are going to, when they get to heaven, they're going to see Jesus. And they're going to say, it was you all along that I was searching for. Yeah.
0: So Jesus lied. So that's what you're saying. Jesus lied. When he said, I am the way, the truth, and the life, no one can come to the Father except through me. He was lying.
1: He's like me or Muhammad or, you know, Buddha, whatever. It's
0: right.
1: Good.
0: Yeah.
1: Yeah.
0: Yeah, I'm just flexing. Okay. Yeah. No one except through me. Okay. Well, and you're a Christian and you're a preacher.
1: Yes.
0: Okay. Yeah. Dude. Has it always been this way? Seriously, with different denominations, just like, you know, I'm going to pick and choose what I want out of the Bible, and then that's going to be my religion?
1: I think it's taken on a different tone now, but yeah, I think that's kind of been happening for the better part of 2,000 years, but in American religion, it's like no wonder a lot of the Protestant denominations are just sort of flaming out now.
0: Oh, yeah.
1: Because there's nothing there. It's like, Christ is Christ, even if it's Muhammad, whatever.
0: Right. That just doesn't make any sense. I don't understand it. It's like the basic Bible stuff. But, okay. Whatever you say, man. Thought this was interesting. I thought about Robbins when I saw this little stat. 23% of Americans are sad because they haven't made the most of summer. Hmm. Robbins is off for a couple of days, and I know he's got doctor stuff today, but hopefully he'll have some fun tomorrow. But, you know, for, you know, the back-to-school parents, you already had to get the vacation done.
1: Yeah.
0: Apparently for other people, they're thinking there's still time. Yeah, pretty much. I mean, if you're looking at the season of summer, you have another month or so. But again, you got a lot of people that just don't end up taking vacation. Mm-hmm. And sometimes those same people end up not using the vacation time that they have, given, you know, by the place that they work. I don't understand it.
1: No. When I worked for a place where you could roll over vacation days, then I was like, but as soon as I find out, hey, wait a minute, our company, it's use it or lose it, okay, I'm going to use it now.
0: Yeah. Why would you lose it? It doesn't make sense. So 61% have not taken a summer vacation this year. Mm. 59% say they haven't had enough vacation time this summer, whichever. So, yeah, if you can, you know, take the time and you have some, my goodness, do it.
1: Yeah.
0: Don't let it don't let it go to waste.

Waste. Life is short, man. No doubt about that. Okay. No way. You're celebrating a new Rolls Royce, and then you get pulled over in new Rolls Royce? Is that the way it works? Nimrod's in the news and a news update. Straight ahead.

0: I'm not one to say I told you so, but I switched to Pure Talk over a year ago, and ever since, I've been telling people there's no better wireless company out there. 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
4: I'm Jeff Alley on the Cromwell Ag Radio Network. The U.S. stock market is rising toward an all-time high today, following the latest sign that inflation is getting less bad. Stocks also got a lift from easing oil prices and the latest yo-yo move. The S&P 500 climbing 0.8% and on track to top its record set last week. The Dow Jones Industrial Average was up 0.3% and the NASDAQ Composite 1% higher. Wall Street relaxed after a report showed prices at the U.S. wholesale level were 4.7% higher last month than a year ago. That's still high. It's not as bad as the June 5.5% inflation rate at the wholesale level, and it was slightly better than economists expected. If inflation continues to trend that way, the Fed Reserve could decide to hold off on hikes to interest rates. Higher rates would keep a lid on inflation, but they do so by intentionally slowing the economy and making it more expensive for everyone to borrow money. At the Chicago Board of Trade, we're still lower in the corn market. Some correction from yesterday. The December corn trade down 7.25 at 473.75. March down 7 at 489.5. Soybeans September, 1.5 higher, 11.66¾. November up 0.75, 11.84 a bushel. I'm Jeff Nally.
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4: I guess that's easier than telling people to not wash their feet in the sink.
3: How hard is that? Hey, this isn't a place where you wash your feet in the sink. Well, some people are saying, well, this is just, you know, fixing a problem because people are slipping on the floor because of all the water on the floor from people washing their feet in the sink. How about no washing the feet in the sink? Right, that, is that too hard?
4: I think that, yes, that is apparently too tall of an order to ask.
3: My goodness, man. Reading this story from Fox, some conservatives were outraged online over the project plan, while others urged people to take a more measured approach. Noting that the new stations are not about pushing any ideology. Somebody said that people are freaking out over foot washing stations at DFW. But let's look at the actual facts before jumping to conclusions. This isn't about pushing an ideology. It's basic airport management. Basic airport management sign. No washing feet in sink.
4: Don't wash your feet in the damn sink. I know, it's like it's privately funded. Yeah, they can do it, whatever. It, you know, it's just...
3: Yes.
4: Really? You're going to have to wash your feet in the sink, huh?
3: Mm-hmm. Okay. All right. And you had a news update?
4: I think I did. Oh, Luigi Mangione did not wash his feet in the sink that I'm aware of, but he did shoot and kill that UnitedHealthcare CEO.
3: He did.
4: New reporting out of the New York Post today, he's expected to plead guilty tomorrow.
3: Why?
4: Just probably to try to cut some sort of deal. Death penalty's already off the table, so.
3: Yeah. Well, I mean, it is on video. I mean, this has been one of those things for a while that we've all been saying, what's the defense going to be? Yeah. We've heard all sorts of different theories. Wow. That's wild. And what is sad, again, and you knew it was going to happen, there is a crowd of women ready to support him.
4: Yes.
3: They'll wash his feet for free.
4: They're just walking daddy problems, you know? Oh,
3: no kidding, dude. All right, we got to get the Nimrods. Here we go.
5: When the going gets tough.
6: Damn it, this is too hard.
5: The dumb get dumber.
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6: I love the poorly educated.
3: All right. rods in the news. We go to Florida. Roxanne Rizzuto was out this past Friday. She was having drinks with her friends, and she had just gotten a new Rolls Royce, and she was happy about it. They were celebrating it. Well, she had too many drinks, and then she's like, I'm fine.
4: Oh,
3: I get behind the wheel of that Rolls Royce. So she started speeding, nearly crashed into a cop who was parked at the side of the road. And then he starts following her. She's straddling two lanes and then started driving in a bike lane. The officer pulled her over, asked Roxanne, hey, why'd you nearly hit me? Well, I'm in a new vehicle. The brakes are loose. That's what she said.
4: Okay.
3: The brakes on this thing are loose. She was swaying when she got out of the car and smelled of alcohol and, not surprisingly, failed the field sobriety test. So she was arrested for DUI. So no word on when Roxanne will be taking the old Rolls Royce out for another spin. It's not that hard. You can afford a Rolls Royce. You can afford an Uber. I don't understand it. That's Nimrod's in the news.

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3: Temperature's just a little bit cooler here. Overall, we'll be in those mid-80s after the storms yesterday. It's going to feel pretty similar. A little bit of mugginess out there, though, than where we were yesterday, a little bit more. Some strong possible storms, hit or miss, for the rest of today, especially overnight into early Friday morning. We should be dry and hot for the weekend. With that WAND weather forecast, I'm meteorologist Nick Patrick.
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5: From ABC News, I'm Michelle Franzen. The stalemate in the Strait of Hormuz continues. Iran now rejecting the president's assertion that it maintains control of the critical shipping waterway. A newly created Iranian agency claiming that the strait will remain blocked until Iran's conditions are accepted. The war with Iran now in its 6th month, and there are reports by families and loved ones, sailors on board the USS Abraham Lincoln, that service members are dealing with dwindling essentials. A U.S. official tells ABC News a sailor aboard the carrier of the USS Lincoln went overboard last month and was quickly recovered from the ocean. According to the official, the incident remains under investigation. The Navy, in a statement to ABC News, denies the reports of suicide attempts and say it's addressing supplies that are running low. ABC News contributor Mick Mulroy says the sailors on board have not stopped at a port in some time.
6: It really set a record for continuous days at sea, so without a port call. And that causes a lot of the issues, of course, because supplies run very short and days become essentially continuous. But it's important also to point out that this crew has done an exceptional job at carrying out the mission.
5: A U.S. official tells ABC News the aircraft carrier USS George Washington will be replacing the USS Abraham Lincoln as part of a long-planned rotation of ships. Residents east of Indianapolis still dealing with major flooding following severe storms this week. Rescue crews working to

0: 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Here's ABC's Ginger Z.
1: Nearly a foot of rain fell in some areas east of Indianapolis. Multiple water rescues, evacuations, and road closures.
2: This is just complete insanity. We're just experiencing the worst flooding I've ever seen in the history of this town, I would assume.
1: Dozens of people rescued in Cambridge City. One man seen clinging to a power pole. Drone video shows the entire town underwater.
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4: From the WTAX Wild Thrift and Sniff News Center, I'm Will Stevenson. For years, the Illinois State Fairgrounds has suffered the effects of deferred maintenance. Since even before Governor Pritzker took office, it has started on the long road back.
5: Last year, we demolished the old Building 29 as promised, and this year, we're excited to announce a total upgrade of all the electrical systems throughout the grounds to replace outdated electrical infrastructure and ensure that the fairgrounds have safe, reliable power year-round. Getting applause for electrical wires is one of our great accomplishments.
4: That demolition was this year. Pritzker said his administration has put almost $118 million into modernizing the fairgrounds. The governor presided over the ribbon cutting this morning to kick off the fair's 11-day run. Check out our state fair guide at capitalcitynow.com. A new state law could protect survivors of domestic violence from digital harassment and surveillance.
6: Abusers often use technology to stalk, monitor, and maintain control over their victims. That is why we must empower survivors by allowing them to use the court to hold their abusers to account.
4: State Senator Adrian Johnson says the law updates the state's definition of harassment to include conduct like doxing, electronic tracking, repeated surveillance, and digitally altered sexual images. The law also allows domestic violence survivors to expand their orders of protection as long as necessary, even if that means indefinitely. Our forecast from WAND-TV, maybe some isolated storms this afternoon. Have seen some severe thunderstorm reports in Logan County, high in the mid-80s. Scattered storms tonight, low in the low 70s. Thunderstorms tomorrow morning, then partly cloudy with a high in the upper 80s. 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
10: The Markley, Van Camp, and Robbins Show. Jamie Markley, David Van Camp, Scott Robbins. Okay. So the media is upset at the whole plane switcheroo.
11: Yes.
10: Of all the things, man, this is the third day in a row on this story.
11: Yes. Well, they're very upset because they're the story, I guess.
10: Okay. You know,
11: they're not really concerned about cabinet officials who were left on that plane in Turkey when the Trumpster was bailed out because of a possible threat from Iran. They're upset because journalists were on there. It's like, yeah, that's kind of how it works, though. The president on Air Force One is the VIP.
10: Yes.
11: That's how it works. Yes. I thought everybody understood that.
10: Apparently not.
11: CNN's Caitlin Collins was all over it, starting off a monologue with a clip of her yelling at Stephen Miller.
10: Okay.
12: Where the president wasn't on Air Force One on the flight back from Turkey. Stephen, did you know that you were on the plane that the president was not on?
13: That was the White House Deputy Chief of Staff, Stephen Miller, declining to answer questions from reporters today, including mine there on reporting that was first broken by the Washington Post and confirmed by President Trump himself last night that an Iranian threat against the president, specifically intelligence on a potential shoulder-fired missile attack, is what prompted the Secret Service to come up with that ruse at the airport in Turkey, secretly moving the president off of Air Force One that he had just boarded onto a catering truck and then to a military plane that was waiting nearby.
10: Okay.
13: Sources say that several close personal aides joined the president on board that secret military plane, while other cabinet officials, staffers, members of the Secret Service, the traveling White House press corps were left on what effectively became a decoy plane.
10: Yes, yeah. That's exactly how it worked.
11: Yes. To me, I'm like, this story is just kind of cool.
10: Yeah, it seems like overabundance of caution. They move the president. It does seem like, as you mentioned before, David, okay, there's a threat. We want to take it serious, but we don't think there's an imminent danger.
11: Yeah.
10: We got Rubio on there. We got Bessent on there. You know, I know all the different journalists think, well, Trump would have us killed if he could, which is not true. But my goodness, it's not like they're going to leave these guys in harm's way either.
11: Right. Well, logistically, let's think this through, too. Let's say they do tell the press. They say, okay, hey, look, there is an imminent threat. We're going to have to stay behind for a little while longer.
10: Mm-hmm.
11: Okay, so what, you evacuate the plane? Or you just sit on the tarmac and you're a static target?
10: Right.
11: It's like, no, you try to keep going business as usual because that may have been the safest way out.
10: Yeah. I mean, I think they would know. They're the pros.
11: Yeah.
10: But we didn't know about it. And again, it just seems like it's something, okay, we're going to highlight this and make it a big deal. All of media on this story. We're not going to tell you, American people, that Tony Fauci knew that pregnant women may have a miscarriage if they get a second dose of the vaccine. He knew it. Knew there was a risk there, didn't tell anybody, and now we know it's true, but you're not going to tell them that. You're not going to spend any time on that whatsoever.
11: No.
10: But you're going to whine and moan about this story.
11: Mm-hmm.
10: And I guess we should not be surprised. I did not see any legacy media coverage of the big WNBA meeting.
11: Yeah.
10: Saw some conservative media on it, but no one talking about how they had their special task force to decide this transgender issue that's come up, that Enos Kanter Freedom and is it Royce White that also said, yeah, I'm feeling my feminine side. I want to play in the WNBA. I'm ready for training camp next May or whenever it is. And so all of a sudden, the head honchos of the WNBA, they have this big meeting, and the commissioner, Kathy Engelbert, had told teams in a memo that this committee, consisting of team presidents and general managers, would speak on the issue of men and women's sports. But they didn't really do it.
11: No, they didn't. They're like, we gotta hit the pavement a little bit more and figure out what this whole woman thing is.
10: Well, they did urge people to stop speaking in, quote, bad faith efforts. You have had players and coaches talk about the transgender issue, that they should be respected. This was after Sophie Cunningham of the Indiana Fever said, no, I'm not for that. I don't think it's fair. I love everybody. I got nothing against anybody transgender. But a biological dude playing in our league, no, I'm not for it. I mean, I'm paraphrasing, but that's what she said. And then all of a sudden, it's like, well, we can't have that. Well, then you got dudes that are going to be lining up to play. And there is a player in France right now that's dominating the league.
11: Yes.
10: That's a dude.
11: Yeah.
10: So it's coming on your doorstep sooner or later. But, okay, we love corporate speak here.
11: Oh, always.
10: Because it's usually hilarious. WNBA spokesperson said in a statement, today's meeting covered a wide range of topics, including ongoing discussions on transgender athletes and the continued hate and vitriol directed at players online. We will continue to engage all league stakeholders in the coming weeks and months. Okay. Now, if I was a legacy media and wanted to have fun with that, I could have said, continued hate and vitriol directed at players online without evidence. Because they didn't bring the receipts for that, but whatever. The statement goes on, we will approach these important conversations thoughtfully and in alignment with the values of our league. There are no immediate eligibility matters affecting the WNBA. And we strongly denounce the bad faith efforts to use these topics to demean or marginalize others.
11: It's not about marginalizing. It's about just common sense.
10: Yes. Yeah, biological dudes can't play in the league. That's all you have to say.
11: Yes.
10: I mean, that's it. But they won't do it. So there you go. That's... the latest from the leak.
11: How much time are they going to spend, you know, understanding or learning what basically every three-year-old knows, which is who's a girl and who's a boy?
10: But in the woke Olympics, you just can't do it.
11: I know. It is
10: you
11: wild, man.
10: Do that dance. And, you know, everybody seemed to be okay on that side when it was a swimmer dominating the other females in college.
11: Mm-hmm.
10: But if you get some brute out there on the floor like they have in France,
11: yeah,
10: and if it's Enos Kanter Freedom,
11: it's
10: he'll make that player, you know, look like a junior hire. Oh my gosh, he will dominate in a way they can't imagine.
11: Yes.
10: So we'll see what happens
11: so
10: there.
11: Royce White, honestly, I mean, the guy's still in pretty good shape.
10: Oh yeah, he was a first rounder. Yeah, it'll be something. Who's going to guard Royce?
11: That's a great question. Somebody who can take an elbow to the face. I mean,
10: well, you're going to have to, you know, double team, triple team. We'll see. They'll probably never let him on the floor.
11: Oh, no, they won't.
10: You had another news update on something else?
11: Yeah, this is with the Senate race in Minnesota. The Democrat nominee is Peggy Flanigan, and she's a left-wing nut. Remember, yeah, she's the one, she had the Protect Trans Kids shirt that had a knife on it.
10: Like, oh, right.
11: Oh, okay. I see.
10: Yeah, that nut.
11: All right. Yeah, she was on MS Now. Now, she's the current lieutenant governor. And I love that she is running, like, as an outsider or whatever. But she was on MS Now this morning. And I was surprised. They actually brought up the massive amount of fraud that has happened under her and Tim Walz's watch. Mm-hmm. And... not her. She's just the lieutenant governor, you see.
4: Do you deserve any responsibility, the lieutenant governor, for those fraud schemes that have taken place in your state over the last several years?
6: I would say, you know, the governor says the buck stops with him. More should have been done sooner, and I agree. And now we know that 100 people have been charged, 60 have been convicted.
4: Do you deserve any responsibility, the lieutenant?
11: So, see, the governor says the buck stops with him, so
10: And he's right, it does. Not me. So, yeah, should have been taking more responsibility.
11: Oh, poor Tampon 10.
10: It is kind of wild. He's like, man, there's no way I can be governor again. I got to drop out with all this fraud.
11: Mm-hmm.
10: But she can run and win.
11: Yes.
10: Man, that is something. Okay, this is just sad. This high school teacher.
11: Oh, dude.
10: And again, no one wants to talk about, especially in bigger cities, the huge problem with schools.
11: Yes.
10: This is unacceptable.
11: Oh, yeah, absolutely. Now, there's a high school teacher. He teaches seniors. He broke down in tears because his students can't read. These are 17 and 18-year-old kids who are about to graduate. And he brings up the race of the children because I guess it's a majority black school. He is a black guy.
10: Mm-hmm.
11: He's a middle-aged black man who cannot believe what he's seeing right now.
10: Okay, roll it.
7: These kids are leaving high school and going to college, and they couldn't fill in four words. Four words. I literally broke down in the middle of class. This is only day two. And I have seniors who simply cannot read, and seniors who cannot write. They can reason. They have the ability to defend their reasoning if it's talking to their homeboy, but applying that to a written text, two paragraphs, they couldn't do it. Our young black men, our young brown men, our young black girls, and our young brown girls.
10: Oh, man.
7: These kids are leaving.
10: Yeah, it's terrible.
11: Mm-hmm.
10: Again, where's the teachers union on that?
11: Yeah. I mean, that's the thing, because a lot of these kids now, they spent a good portion of their formative years in schools online, probably. I mean, a lot of them did.
10: Oh, yeah.
11: Which we know was a disaster by all metrics. I mean, it is insane, and I've heard this from teachers in elementary, high school, middle school, across grade levels, who say that they've never seen anything like what they're seeing right now in terms of children's ability. Not so much younger elementary school anymore, but it's that class of kids that either for two semesters or in some cases 2 years were hybrid or online. And they have never seen like fifth graders so unable to write or sound out words.
10: But they keep pushing them through.
11: Yep, they do. But this is why the Mississippi model worked. They said third grade, you can't read on level. Well, you're gonna repeat third grade.
10: Exactly.
11: That's it.
10: It's not about your feelings. You got to learn to read and write. That's just part of it. And you got these teachers unions that are out there at, you know, ICE rallies and all this nonsense that has nothing to do with teaching school. Yeah. It's just so political. Meanwhile, there's the privileged kid. That'd be Bill Gates' daughter. And people are wondering, could she be headed to prison? I'll answer that. No.
11: Okay.
10: She's not. But this is Phoebe Gates. She's 23, daughter of Bill and Melinda. She decided she was going to start this e-commerce startup called FIA, and she was going to make it work without privilege or nepotism. But she never promised not to cut corners. And apparently they've been caught admitting to cookie stuffing, which basically means they've been crediting FIA with sales that it didn't drive or collecting commissions for them.
11: Hmm.
10: Okay? It sounds a little serious. They typically treat this as federal wire fraud in U.S. courts.
11: Wow.
10: Yes, a max penalty of up to 20 years in prison. For FIA is saying it was technical anomalies here, okay? We fixed the problem as soon as we saw it. Nothing will end up happening, but they're looking at this, which is kind of wild. All right, more Democratic audio nonsense that's fun to get to, and the five stories we're watching today coming right up.
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10: The Markley, Van Camp, and Robbins Show. Jamie Markley, David Van Camp, Scott Robbins off for a couple days back on Monday. It's time now for the five stories we're watching today.
22: One, two,
11: okay, number five. White House Press Secretary Karoline Leavitt is stepping down from the job at the end of the month. She just had a baby. She's got a young family at home, and she needs to be there for them. I think that's awesome.
10: I do, too. And I said it before, and not even trying to homer. I'm trying to remember a better White House press secretary. I can't remember one.
11: And she's very effective.
10: Yes.
11: Yeah. Number four, a WNBA task force of team presidents and general managers met to decide what a woman is, and they haven't quite cracked the code.
10: But a tough one.
11: But they were denouncing bad faith actors like Eunice Kanter Freedom and Royce White, who are, again, they're beautiful, stunning women. Okay.
10: He said he was a woman. I thought you guys said someone identifies that way, we should believe him.
11: Did you see someone was sharing the clip of Enos Kanter working out, and he's shirtless in the video, they edited it to where now it's got like a black bar across his nips, which is fair.
10: Yeah, of course.
11: Number three, Luigi Mangione is expected to plead guilty tomorrow in his federal case tied to the execution of UnitedHealthcare CEO Brian Thompson, per the New York Post. Number two, the Minnesota Supreme Court upheld a law requiring absentee ballots to include a witness signature. The left is saying this is voter suppression. How many things, do you, like, if I, whenever I sign a contract, I have to have a witness for this job.
10: Yes.
11: But it's to vote.
10: Yes.
11: No, you shouldn't be able to, you shouldn't have to jump through those terrible hoops.
10: Listen, anything that gets in the way of people taking ballots to people here illegally, okay, and say, yeah, just mark this one right here. Yeah, I'll take it from here. If anything stands in the way of that, that is voter suppression.
11: Do they live in a witness desert or something? What's going on here?
10: Exactly.
11: A bunch of mountain men or something that just live off the land by themselves?
10: Exactly.
11: I don't get it. Number one, per the Washington Post, U.S. intelligence officials were actually skeptical of an Iranian assassination threat against President Trump. You know, the one that led to the old plane switcheroo.
10: Yeah.
11: So it seems like an abundance of caution was in play there. 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
10: I know.
11: We're talking about Labor Day. 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
10: Do you think you've suffered from natsabate at all this summer?
11: The what?
10: Natsabate.
11: What is
10: natsabate? I just learned this. I was looking at health news. Apparently, that is when you feel deep exhaustion from the heat, especially when it's, you know, not just hot, but it's also humid, and it taxes your body. In Japan, the name for that is natsabate. Okay. Wow. You could use that in a number of different ways.
11: <I know.
10: laughs> Saying summer fatigue is a real phenomenon, although it's not a formal medical diagnosis.
11: Yeah. Not quite heat stroke, but you're just tired.
10: Yeah, just like they're saying like bone tired, like, oh gosh.
11: Depleted. I really only get that way in the winter when it's really, really cold. I mean, like when where it's just everything takes so much more effort and then I'm just tired all the time.
10: Oh yeah. Yeah. My dad worked on the railroad, I can't tell you how many, well over 40 years, like out in the train yard.
11: Mm-hmm.
10: So you're talking, you know, 20 below in the winter, heat index 110 in the summer. And I always said, winter was worse because you can't warm up.
11: Yeah.
10: You can always cool down, but you can't warm up, which is pretty true. All right, piece of audio you're going to laugh at, and what's your story coming up?

0: Temperatures just a little bit cooler here overall. We'll be in those mid-80s after the storms yesterday. It's going to feel pretty similar. A little bit of mugginess out there, though, than where we were yesterday, a little bit more. Some strong possible storms, hit or miss, for the rest of today, especially overnight into early Friday morning. We should be dry and hot for the weekend. With that WAND weather forecast, I'm meteorologist Nick Patrick.
1: ABC News, I'm Michelle Franzen. More details about the Iranian threat that triggered a covert operation to sneak President Trump onto a different military plane after last month's NATO summit.
2: A senior administration official says the decision was driven by intelligence that an Iranian terror cell had snuck into Turkey carrying a shoulder-fire missile, and that this terror cell had information about the president's movements in Ankara, Turkey, where the NATO summit was being held. And that's apparently what led the Secret Service to create this elaborate ruse to sneak the president out of Turkey on a separate plane, the call being made about 4 or 5 hours before the president's scheduled departure from the NATO summit.
1: ABC's Stephen Portnoy. The death toll in Colombia climbing after Monday's powerful earthquake. At least 273 are confirmed dead. Crews are still searching for survivors in the rubble of 170 collapsed buildings. And there is one winning Powerball ticket in last night's drawing worth just over $1 billion. That ticket sold in Quincy, Illinois. This is ABC News.
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1: From the WTAX Wild Thrift and Sniff News Center, I'm Will Stevenson. Juvenile is dead after the car Illinois State Police say he was driving rear-ended a school bus this morning in rural Pike County. Troopers say the crash happened around 7:45 a.m. on U.S. 54 west of an intersection south of Rockport. Troopers say the bus was slowing down to a stop and had its flashing lights on when a car rear-ended it, setting both vehicles on fire. While the juvenile car driver was pronounced dead, neither the driver nor the 11 passengers on the Pleasant Hill School District bus were seriously injured. The children on the bus have since been reunited with caregivers. Here's an update on the rehabilitation of the former Benedictine University.
2: As a student, you know, you run up and down the steps of three floors and you never notice until you come back 50 some years later, and you're just in awe because the memories come back.
3: Carol Kulik went to school in this building when it was Ursuline Academy. The school closed in 2007 and the space began to deteriorate.
4: When a building's empty, never heated to cool, the air is not conditioned at all, they dry out, they rot, they mold, and it was pretty bad.
3: Luckily, in 2021, Tony Libri and his family purchased the 25-acre campus. Since then, they've been renovating the academy building, conservatory, and chapel.
4: It's been kind of a quiet rebirth, if you will. We've been trying to stabilize these buildings with new roofs, new plumbing, new heating, electric wire.
3: Carly Bronkema, WAND News.
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9: The Markley, Van Camp, and Robin Show. Jamie Markley, David Van Camp, Scott Robbins out for the next couple of days. I'm not laughing at that. I'm laughing at something else. He'll be back on Monday. I hope he's doing doctor stuff today, regular checkup stuff.
10: Yeah.
9: And then hopefully having some fun tomorrow. I saw a teaser for this last night, and now I'm seeing part of the video. We can't play it all. But Cam Higby, James O'Keefe, they went to Minneapolis, you know, for Election Day. And were dressed in Muslim garb, okay, and talking about how they could vouch for 8 unregistered voters without ID, allowing them to vote in the Minnesota primary election.
10: Oh, yeah?
9: Because an election worker says you're the ID, referring to the registered voter serving as identification for the people they're vouching for.
10: Oh, gosh.
9: And the election worker confirms O'Keefe's question about unregistered voters being vouched for. I can vouch for them. They are not registered. That's okay. Yes, that's fine. How in the world does that
10: work? Did he actually register people to vote?
9: Yes, I think so.
11: I'm James O'Keefe, and this is vouching for 7 other Muslims at a Minneapolis polling booth.
9: They got the Jackass theme going.
12: We're going in to this location, and I'm going to say that I'm vouching for them. The name is William Pomerantz.
13: The question about the vouching program, vouching, I can vouch for them, but they are not registered. That's okay, that's fine. Can I bring 5 more from up to 8 people? Okay, that's a good thing. We go back and we get Krishna and Ernesto and Mohammed.
14: In Minnesota.

Ernesto is Cam Higbee, by the way. So they're calling themselves the Justice League, saying more reports are coming soon, but it goes on as they're explaining how to register to vote. This is just wild, man. So they're calling themselves the Justice League, saying more reports are coming soon, but it goes on as they're explaining how to register to vote. This is just wild, man.

0: ID. She says, you are the ID.
1: Who's the ID?
0: See, I am the ID.
1: And no ID.
2: What? Wow. I like dude when a dude named James O'Keefe walking around.
3: Yes.
2: Can I have an ID? Am I their ID? Mohammed.
3: And all the pollsters he's talking to are white. They're all like, yes, you can do that. This, no ID needed.
2: Irish cracker, man.
3: I know.
1: ID needed. I just vouch for them.
4: But you're the ID.
1: I am the ID. It's good. How many people may I vouch for?
4: Eight.
1: I
4: thought it was six.
1: Eight. I can vouch for eight people.
4: Mm-hmm.
1: Eight people. No ID. We come right back. Thank you.
0: Most poll workers we visited were willing to let us vouch with no questions asked, even when presented with the most absurd situation imaginable. While other poll workers did take issue with our investigation, revealing their awareness that something about this vouching system is deeply flawed or wrong.
3: We'll be more on that later. I couldn't help it, man. I just saw that.
2: These crack detectives realize something may be amiss with this guy who is doing a pretty terrible Middle Eastern accent.
3: Yeah. But you can almost see, I mean, I know we're getting into, you know, mind reading. You're not sure what the people are thinking, but it looks sort of like, well, I don't want to question anybody and seem Islamophobic.
2: Right.
3: So, yeah, of course. Yes, we can register. And she says up to eight. The one person said, I thought it was six, but yeah, that's fine. Minnesota. Yeah. Man, oh, man, it's going to be interesting. No. Michelle Tafoya.
2: Oh, I don't think she'll win, but...
3: Probably not, but she's just trying to bring common sense to the state. God bless her for that. All right, more on that later. Let's go to Texas. James Tallarico, did he commit voter fraud?
2: Well, this is kind of an interesting caper that's going on in the U.S. Senate race in Texas. The Democrat, James Tallarico, a few weeks ago accused the Republican, Attorney General Ken Paxton, of voter fraud because Paxton's listed address was a home where his estranged wife lives, and he hasn't lived there for 2 years, but that was that's the address that he was registered to vote at. However, James Tallarico has now been busted using his parents' address instead of the home he bought, and he voted in multiple elections.
3: Uh-oh.
2: For that. And Tallarico really doesn't want to talk about it.
3: Okay.
5: A recent report from ProPublica came out saying that you had voted in 5 elections using your parents' address. Can you talk about that?
6: Yeah, this is Ken Paxton's playbook. It is not rooted in fact.
5: So are you saying that you did not use your parents' address in those 5 elections?
6: I'm saying I followed all of our election laws in Texas and did not commit voter fraud.
3: Oh, so you did. It was your parents' house.
2: Well, and it's interesting because him as a lawmaker in Texas, as a member of the state house, a lot of his personal information under law is allowed to be basically redacted. There is some level of privacy that lawmakers in Texas are afforded because of potential threats and all of that.
3: Sure.
2: So it's actually harder to pin down details like this, like where his primary residence was, etc.
3: But it's like he brought that heat on himself.
2: He did. It's the old reverse Uno card that was just dropped on him.
3: Yeah, no kidding. Yeah, no, that's pretty funny. All right, it's that time. We do it a couple of times a day. Go around the table. It may not be the biggest story out there, but it caught your attention. You want to bring it in. So what's your story here, David?
2: Well, one thing that's been popping up over the last few years, and you talked about it, especially in Colorado, but it's in other states as well, with smart home technology. Energy companies, sometimes it's technically an opt-in thing, mm-hmm. but people don't realize what they're opting into. Because energy companies are able to control your home's air conditioning. So if they're stressed to the grid, they can jack up your thermostat, and you can't turn it down.
3: Right.
2: You're not allowed to.
3: Like you're living in Europe or something.
2: Right. And so they say, well, it's like, you know, $150 in credit a month or something like that if you sign up for this. Mm-hmm. So people think they're just signing up for some sort of rebate. And then it's a really hot day and they realize they can't get their thermostat below 79. So here's one woman talking about the experience. And she's actually kind of apologetic for it.
3: Wow, okay.
7: My own thermostat was 79, and I wanted to put my daughter to bed, and it had a little warning that said, you are not allowed to lower

0: thermostat set point because the energy grid in your regional area is stressed. And I took a picture of it and I posted it on social media, and I was very annoyed because I was thinking, A, I understand why this is happening, but, you know, the average consumer is just going to see you're not allowed to control your own air conditioner in your own house without a reason other than the energy grid is stressed. And B, there needs to be, you know, especially for sensitive communities, an easier opt-out feature. So I was able to find one, but I think there always needs to be an opt-out feature for infants, for elderly people, for people that have health conditions. It's literally not safe to have a utility not allow you to cool your or heat your house to a certain degree.
1: Okay.
2: See, I'm sticking up for the vulnerable communities. It's not that I was inconvenienced by this obviously ridiculous thing that's going on.
1: Right. And before air conditioning, it's amazing anyone survived. Give me a break. Jeez.
2: It is amazing, though. It's like, yeah, we're signing up for this, but now it's affecting me. I don't like this very much.
1: Exactly.
2: Yeah, it's the difference, because I, you know, like when Zoran Mamdani told people to put their ACs up to like 78 or 79, I wasn't really bothered by that, because they do that in the state of Texas too. They put them up on the highway road signs. Hey, the, you know, peak hours, please turn your AC up. And I'm fine with that. Like I might do it, even though I'm a sweat hog. But man, there is a big difference between somebody asking you,
1: and choice.
2: Then the company telling you that this is what's going to happen
1: and throttling it.
2: Yes.
1: Yeah. Well, a couple things, man. That when you're signing up for stuff, it's just like every update you get.
2: Yeah.
1: Whether it's your phone, whatever. You agree.
2: Yeah.
1: Who reads it?
2: Right.
1: Yeah, whatever. They can put pretty much anything in there.
2: Mm-hmm.
1: The other part, and we were just having this conversation not that long ago, and you figure, you know, my kids are pretty much grown now, all over 21. The different conversations that you thought maybe took place, but maybe they didn't.
2: Mm-hmm.
1: But it came to light, and someone was surprised. So what do you mean you didn't have, like, central air conditioning? And I'm like, no, when I was growing up, the only air conditioner was a window air conditioner in my parents' bedroom.
2: Yeah.
1: That was it. Well, what was your room like? Well, it was friggin' hot.
2: Yeah.
1: You know, you'd lay there with no sheets. You'd sweat sometimes when it was really, really hot. And the old joke between me and my brother and sister was my dad saying, there's a little breeze out of the south. No, there's not.
2: A little. It's just moving hot air around.
1: Yes. Well, him and mom are like, woo, it's cool in here.
2: Yeah, actually, I'm a little chilly.
1: But they're mom and dad. If there's going to be one air conditioner, yeah.
2: Oh, yeah, of course. Their house.
1: Exactly. But that's foreign to people now. For my story, I'll go back to your childhood. Not this story, but you working for Chick-fil-A.
2: Mm-hmm.
1: In the cow costume, sweating your off.
2: That was a hot costume.
1: Yeah. Well, this has gone viral. I don't know if you've seen this or not, where this Chick-fil-A worker is chasing after a customer who was driving away to get them a drink they had apparently forgotten at the window. So she's running down the street after the vehicle. And people are like, wow, that's really great customer service. She needs a tip.
2: Yeah.
1: They say this happened in Georgia last week. It's just gone viral. So people are like, wow, that really is, you know, this great customer service. And there was a couple, apparently, that was close by, and they videoed the thing. And that's why the whole thing has gone viral.
2: Hmm.
1: And we have the audio. It's pretty funny. Roll it.
3: Oh, my God. Chick-fil-A at the best.
4: That is crazy.
3: Good God.
4: She need a tip. Sis ran, but I love it though.
3: Listen, if you're a business owner and you just saw that lady running after the car to deliver a coffee that the person drove off on all the way to Chick-fil-A, she's on the road running. Listen, if you have that level of service, you will win in business.
2: Yeah, well,
1: it's really true, man.
2: Dedication.
1: Yes, that's you in the cow costume, buddy.
2: I was not that dedicated.
1: Sweating for the people. I'm trying to build you up, man. Let me do it. Okay. I don't have it in front of me. All I know is I have a great Nimrods in the news. No joke. And a news update next.

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15: All right, David, what's your news update?
0: Well, I got Stacey Abrams talking to another failed candidate, Kamala Harris.
15: All right.
0: And Stacey Abrams, of course, is the person who claimed that she was the governor of Georgia. Even though she was not, she said it was rigged against her, blah, blah, blah. And, she had, as usual, a totally normal person take about living in the South.
16: And I know you've been spending a lot of time in the South recently. Yeah. You've been to Tennessee and Louisiana and North Carolina. Yeah. And what I tell people when they want to understand what authoritarianism can look like in the U.S., I say look South. We have lived under soft authoritarianism, I would say, since, 1776.
15: So nothing's gotten better.
0: Nothing. No, it's all.
15: What
0: bad.
15: Are the examples of this authoritarian regime in the South?
0: There isn't. There aren't examples. It's like why is it then that so many people have been moving to the South from the North? Because I'll tell you, it's not because they like the idea of authoritarianism.
15: No.
0: No, it's because they want to pay less to the government. They want the government to leave them alone as much as possible.
15: Is this just some sort of race thing again?
0: Yes, it always is with her.
15: Well, it was like the other day from the WNBA, Angel Reese. Well, when I was a kid, they didn't have any black Barbies.
0: Oh, yeah.
15: Any Barbies that look like me. That was in the 1960s and 70s. They've had them forever.
0: They've had them for quite some time, yes.
15: One's made after models. It's like that's so clearly a lie. Why would you just say that? Because you are wanting to be a victim constantly. And like that part never ends. All right, we got to get to Nimrods. Here we go.
17: When the going gets tough.
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20: I love the poorly educated.
15: All right. Nimrods in the News, we go to D.C. Oh, it was a tense situation. A suspicious package was seen outside a fire station, and it shut down rush hour traffic yesterday morning. Shut it down for 2 hours.
0: Wow.
15: People, oh, yeah. It was a big deal. The suspicious device reported at around 7 a.m. someone saw another person putting the package in the trash can. Okay. So, oh, gosh, we got to get the pros out here, and they come out there. Eventually, luckily, the device deemed non-hazardous. According to the police report, the device was an electronic sex portable pump device. Had to look exactly what that was. I didn't do it on my computer. I did it on Robbins because he isn't here. I don't know if it didn't work.
0: That guy's like, man, I was trying to be discreet about disposing that.
15: And that's Nimrods in the News.

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3: Temperature is just a little bit cooler here. Overall, we'll be in those mid-80s after the storms yesterday. It's going to feel pretty similar. A little bit of mugginess out there, though, than where we were yesterday, a little bit more. Some strong possible storms, hit or miss, for the rest of today, especially overnight into early Friday morning. We should be dry and hot for the weekend. With that WAND weather forecast, I'm meteorologist Nick Patrick.
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5: From ABC News, I'm Michelle Franzen. New details in Luigi Mangione's federal murder case of UnitedHealthcare CEO. Sources familiar with the matter tell ABC News during a conference scheduled for federal court Friday, it is expected that a guilty plea will be announced in connection with the federal prosecution of Mangione. The sources caution that plans for the guilty plea are not final at this point and will not be official until announced at the hearing. ABC legal contributor Brian Buckmeyer has more.
6: The note that we're getting is that a guilty plea will be announced. That's not how anyone I know talks about guilty pleas in the criminal justice system. Either a guilty plea is taken or not. And I fall back on, I think this is a last-ditch effort by the defense to ask for an open plea from the judge based on the language that we see here. But if a guilty plea is taken, I think the overall hope is that if you can finalize the federal case, then you can revitalize the argument for double jeopardy with the state case. But even there, I think that's a losing argument.
5: There are reports sailors on board the USS Abraham Lincoln are dealing with dwindling essentials and even thoughts of suicide due to extended deployments in the Middle East. A U.S. official tells ABC News a sailor aboard the carrier USS Lincoln went overboard last month but was quickly recovered. The Navy, in a statement to ABC News, denied reports of suicide attempts but say supplies are running low and they're working to address the issue. ABC's Louis Martinez covers the Pentagon.
7: We should point out again, this ship was diverted to the Middle East. It did not make a port of call in between for more than 210 days. That is a long length of time. And so, yes, there's going to be concerns when you're dealing day in and day out with the same kind of operations.
5: In California, a 3.8 magnitude earthquake struck in the San Francisco's East Bay this morning near the Oakland-San Leandro border. There are no reports of damage, but residents felt the quake. On Wall Street this hour, stocks are up due to positive inflation data today. 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
1: From the WTAX Wild Thrift and Sniff News Center, I'm Will Stevenson. The juvenile driver of a car that collided with a school bus this morning in rural Pike County is dead. That's according to Illinois State Police. The crash happened on U.S. 54 near Rockport around 7:45 a.m. Troopers say the school bus was slowing to pick up passengers and had its flashers activated when the car rear-ended the bus. Both vehicles ended up on fire. Neither the driver nor the 11 passengers of the bus were seriously hurt. There's more details at CapitalCityNow.com. The state's annual celebration of agriculture, country, and classic rock music, and fried food is underway. WTAX's Dave Dahl is there.
2: Let the fair begin.
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2: Fair manager Rebecca Clark helped cut the ribbon this morning. Ag Director Jerry Costello touted some of the improvements here on the fairgrounds.
4: The improved accessibility that we have on the grounds. We are again running two trams at no cost each day to ensure everyone has the opportunity to navigate our expansive fairgrounds, regardless of your age or any possible physical limitations.
2: And Governor Pritzker talked up a major electrical upgrade, then joked about getting applause for announcing a major electrical upgrade. At the fairgrounds, Dave Dahl, WTAX News.
1: 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Cloudy and humid with isolated storms this afternoon, maybe high in the mid-80s. Scattered storms tonight, low in the mid-70s. Tomorrow, thunderstorms in the morning, then partly cloudy with a high in the upper 80s. I'm Will Stevenson, WTAX News.
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14: 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Jamie Markley, David Van Camp, Scott Robbins off today, tomorrow, back next week. And for a lot of people across the country, a little stunned today. James O'Keefe, with his expose with some friends of his, they're calling themselves the Justice League, and it all got exposed. But basically, the story is this.
15: In Minnesota, voters can vouch for up to 8 of their unregistered friends. At the polling place, a registered voter from the same precinct signs an oath confirming that they personally know the voter lives there. This allows someone without ID to register and vote. And employees of residential facilities may vouch for an unlimited number of facility residents to vote at the facility's address. That's right, an unlimited number. While proponents emphasize that the policy expands ballot access for recent movers and senior citizens, critics view it as a potential for fraud.
14: Potential?
16: Well, yeah, no kidding.
14: It's Minnesota. It's kind of the fraud capital right now. That's unbelievable.
16: Yeah, and they're like, well, you know, we could prosecute somebody if they lie on this affidavit or whatever. Okay, but how many times have we heard about these stupid affidavits that you sign?
14: Right.
16: And then somebody gets busted, but it's 2 years after the fact, and you can't recall the election.
14: Right.

0: Yeah, I vouch for him. And him. And her and him. And those two as well.
1: Yes.
0: Yeah, I vouch for him. Wow, man. Okay, looking forward to watching more of that from O'Keefe later. Speaking of Minnesota, Peggy Flanagan.
1: Mm-hmm.
0: Boy, another far lefty.
1: Oh, yeah.
0: Is going for another election.
1: Oh, yeah.
0: Do you think she's going to win?
1: I think she probably will win. Yeah, she's running for Senate in Minnesota. And she doubled down on some of the woke stuff on CNN. And I was kind of surprised that CNN even asked this question. But here's the back and forth.
0: Okay. Because Michelle Tafoya is just kind of common sense.
1: Yeah.
0: We'll see.
2: Minnesota law does not set a minimum age for gender-affirming care. Do you believe there should be one?
3: I mean, I believe that what we need to do is make sure that people have access to health care. Frankly, that's one of the reasons, you know, why I've run so hard on Medicare for All and making sure that we get rid of...
2: What about gender-affirming care in an era? Should there be an age limit?
3: I think gender-affirming care is part of health care. People need access.
2: Should there be an age limit for it?
3: To health care. I think our law as it stands is a good law.
0: Okay, so any age.
1: Yeah.
0: Got it. All right. Because an 11-year-old, a 7-year-old, they just know they're in the, quote, wrong body.
1: Oh, of course. Naturally.
0: That's insane.
1: Well, I mean, again, it's like my 7-year-old daughter, she had been convinced, or she's almost 7, I should say. She's been convinced before that she's a dinosaur, so we grafted a tail onto her backside, and you know, we did that. It was T-Rex affirming care. We shortened her arms.
0: Mm-hmm.
1: Poor little thing can't even climb out of bed anymore, but you know, she's living her authentic self.
0: Got it. Okay. So in that sort of mindset, and it's interesting to me because you see the kids that are saying, well, they just knew from a very early age. Mm-hmm. And most of the time, the parents are trans-friendly, let's say.
1: Yeah.
0: Because they'll put those ideas in their head.
1: Right.
0: And if not, up until, you know, very recently, that was called a mental disorder, gender dysphoria, but no longer.
1: Yeah.
0: And I guess they're willing to die on that hill, a lot of these people.
1: Well, it's part of their identity now. I mean, they can't just say, you know, just walk away and be like, oh, yeah, about all that, I've evolved. They can't do that. I mean, a lot of states restrict letting kids play tackle football until middle school.
0: Yeah.
1: But you can take hormones.
0: Apparently.
1: Okay.
0: Yeah. No. I mean, people should be in jail for what's happened to a lot of kids in our country.
1: Oh, yeah.
0: And people in the medical establishment, and who knows if that'll end up happening, but all of the lawsuits that we're going to see, you're already starting to see them, mm-hmm. and it's going to be a lot more over the next few years, of detransitioners saying, you gave me all this as a kid. I was a confused kid,
1: mm-hmm.
0: part of a social contagion. And you should have been the professional to stop all this.
1: Yeah.
0: Instead of encouraging it and giving me different drugs or performing procedures that have altered the rest of my life.
1: Mm-hmm.
0: Goodness gracious. All right. Other political news. Same talking points for some of the Democratic establishment,
1: mm-hmm.
0: With the Democratic Socialists taking over the party. Well, it's a big tent party.
1: Well, of course, naturally, yes.
0: Even Pelosi's still on that one, yeah.
4: It's a big tent. I've always said I'd rather not be in charge of a party that is lockstep this way. No, we have our diversity of opinion. We represent different districts in the country.
0: So you're not believing that, Dave.
1: Well, I mean, she's an evil genius, but she is still a genius when it comes to getting her party in line. She was
0: what she was known for.
1: She was the queen of getting people in the Democrat Party to march in lockstep.
0: Remember when, as far as AOC goes, she kept her at bay. She did. Different committees she wanted to be on. No, no, no. She's not going to be on those committees.
1: Mm-hmm.
0: All of a sudden, she loves her some AOC.
1: Yeah.
0: She's turned the corner.
4: I think that she has been so operational and just wonderful. I know it's a joy to work with her, and I think most members think that, and certainly Hakeem.
5: And by the way, there's no higher praise in the Nancy Pelosi dictionary, or NASU for that matter, than operational. If you say operational, that is high praise from Nancy Pelosi, believe you me.
0: Oh, yes. She loves her. She's got no choice now.
1: Right. Well, that's the thing now, because she's not in a position. She's not the House Speaker. She doesn't have that leadership role among the Democrats now. And now it's like, okay, well, I'm not gonna play this this game in the twilight of my career. It's like, all right, well, she appears to be the future, at least of a big part of the Democrat Party.
0: Yeah. And all she's got, what, she's trying to hang on to some sort of legacy?
1: I guess, yeah.
0: Who knows, man? and then she's gushing all over Gavin Newsom.
1: Oh, of course. She loves Gavin Newsom.
0: Oh, my gosh.
4: He's very hardworking. Ever since he was a boy, I would see him work hard in his studies, and he had his challenges. I think he's just been remarkable. His intellectual resources he brings to it, his strategic thinking, his knowledge of issues is so remarkable, and who knows where he goes next.
0: He's awful off script.
1: Yeah. Talking about he's a great planner. They can't build a single mile of rail.
0: No. It's been a disaster.
1: High speed rail project.
0: California is a disaster.
1: Yeah.
0: Stephen A. Smith was talking about it.
1: Oh, really?
0: Oh, yeah. Yeah, I can play you that clip now. He's talking about how impressive Rubio and J.D. Vance are. And then he's talking about how Gavin Newsom can sling some BS. Mm-hmm. But then you look at California. I mean, I'm paraphrasing. But I think that's pretty much what he was saying in his, straight shooting show.
6: J.D. Vance knows how to handle himself in front of a camera. He's younger. He's sharp. He's articulate.
0: Yeah.
6: Marco Rubio has been a longtime senator, is the Secretary of State, Director of National Security, whose credentials are pretty freaking impeccable.
0: Yep.
6: Both of them articulate themselves very well. In Rubio's case, he's bilingual, of Cuban descent. And that ain't gonna hurt him. There's hope on the horizon once Trump leaves office.
0: Yes.
6: On the Republican side. Say what you want about DeSantis. He's an executive.
0: I would say if I had to do a show on just by myself, it would be a disaster.
1: Yeah.
0: But I would probably pause that much, too.
1: You got to play for time.
0: Yeah, absolutely. Go ahead, Stephen A.
6: I got some issues with him. Can't wait to interview him. But I got news for you. He's an executive, and I don't hear too many people complaining about the state of Florida. And I ain't going to be no hypocrite. I moved there. Rubio, his nationals, his foreign policy experience, being the Secretary of State for this country?
0: Yes.
6: Very articulate, knows how to deal with combativeness, bilingual, got an Hispanic populace out there that respects the hell out of him. I think Rubio's the real deal.
0: Okay.
6: I think Rubio's the real deal. I think Governor DeSantis is the real deal. These are formidable candidates that will stand in front of any Democrat believing they can eat them alive. Do you think Kamala Harris or AOC can deal with them?
1: Oh, gosh.
0: No. That's not even fair.
6: Gavin Newsom can argue against anybody. Sounds smooth as hell. Right up until the minute you look at California and its affordability issues, and then all of a sudden you change your mind.
0: Yeah. That's it.
1: Yeah.
0: You look at the record. Well, how would you put trust in that guy?
1: I actually would really love to see. And DeSantis' biggest problem is that he's not a slick politician. He is absolutely a ruthless executive. I mean, just efficient as hell getting things done.
0: Yes, but he comes off awkward.
1: He is very awkward, yes.
0: And I wish it wasn't the case.
1: I have the shirt that says I put the tism in patriotism. I would like to get one for Ron DeSantis as well.
0: Yeah. By the way, with Stephen A. going on and on about Rubio, played that clip yesterday where he talked about eating Pop-Tarts.
1: Yeah.
0: Saying that RFK Jr.'s diet is not sustainable. You're taking sauerkraut around in a cooler. Yeah. Not doing it. This was an interview with Stephen Miller's wife, Katie. Mm-hmm. And it's Rubio and his wife together. And this was the funny part, him talking about being on the keto diet at one time?
7: I did. At one time, maybe 4 or 5 years ago, I tried this thing called keto. I mean, you've heard of this.
2: Yeah, keto. Okay?
7: And you just eat all this protein. And so you go through this massive withdrawal from sugar and carbohydrates for the first 72 hours. It was a near psychotic event for me.
2: It's true.
7: I did this in this job, I would be in a Mr. President, we must bomb, you know, Paraguay. And it's like, why? I don't know. I'm just really mad I haven't had any sugar. So point is that you can't, it really is not as, I'm not against this diet. I'm not asking that we ban it. I encourage people to try it. I'm just saying it's not for everyone.
0: And then they start talking about pets. And he rips on Pete Hegseth. And I wish we got to save this for when Robbins comes back, because Robbins will gush over his cats all the time.
1: Yes, he likes his cats a lot. Yeah.
0: Oh, my gosh. It's like, we get it, dude. But anyway, Rubio talking about his dog and Pete's cats.
7: Two doors down, you know, Pete lives in the neighbor, so I see them sometimes. And
2: I hear your dogs go over to their house.
8: Oh, my gosh. Yes.
7: But not deliberate. So I have a dog.
8: We have two dogs.
7: And then we have one that's really smart. It's, you know, these are golden doodles, but this one's more poodle than doodle, so than golden.
8: Than retriever.
7: So very smart.
8: Yeah.
7: Knows how to open the door. So one day, I think Pete and his family were just sitting around watching television, and they keep their front door open because they have cats, which I never took Pete for a cat guy. But a cat.
8: Oh, my God.
7: And my dog just walked into their living room and looked around, realized I'm in the wrong house, and turned around and walked out. So,
8: but yes, so our dog does open the door, many doors.
7: Now, the flip side of it is that one of Pete's cats, oftentimes I'll get home at night and the cat is just sitting on my porch and just looks at me like, what are you doing here? Like that kind of attitude.
8: Well, it's Jen cats. It's Jen. It's the kids. The kids want an animal, so they ended up having
7: cats. But the cat is a very arrogant
2: cat. There's a lot of cats.
8: Yeah, yeah, because, I mean, they have there's a lot of kids.
7: To be honest, it's a very arrogant cat.
0: Marco's not going to get off that point. It's a very arrogant cat.
1: Arrogant cat. Yes.
0: Yeah, just. He might as well have just said annoying. But he just went with that arrogant. Anyway. Should black and brown teachers be paid more? Someone says yes. And the five stories we're watching today coming up.
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6: One, two, three, four, five.
7: All right, number five, the White House Press Secretary Caroline Leavitt is stepping down from the job to take care of her family at the end of the month.
5: Number four. Congratulations. Great job.
7: It's a great decision, yeah. Number four, a WNBA task force of team presidents and general managers meet to decide what a woman is. And they decided they're going to need to look into it a little bit more.
5: Yes.
7: It's not complicated.
5: Further discussions.
7: Yes. Number three, Luigi Mangione is expected to plead guilty tomorrow in his federal case. You know, he's the guy who shot and killed UnitedHealthcare CEO Brian Thompson. Number two, ICE arrests inside the U.S. have surged to nearly 50,000 per month. That now doubles the Obama-era peak.
5: Wow.
7: All right. And then, boy, I can't wait for those electroshock gloves to be in the field.
5: Oh, yeah, that the media's freaking out about?
7: Yeah.
5: Well, by the way, in the New York Post, had a whole editorial of Democrats still shielding the worst illegal migrant criminals to this day.
7: Yes.
5: And letting them out to commit more crimes. It is infuriating. It's crazy.
7: Then number one, per the Washington Post, U.S. intelligence officials were skeptical of an Iranian assassination threat against President Trump. That was the one that led to the old plane switcheroo in Turkey a few weeks back.
5: Okay. Said, well, also freak out on that, too.
7: Oh, yeah, there is.
5: Of course. I just happened to see this. This from Jonathan Turley. I always respect as a law guy. He's always explaining what he thinks and how the law is used. And no, he is a very smart guy. He's got a piece out. And it's all in this report. And this is now declassified that the FBI listed Bill Barr. Remember Bill Barr?
7: Yeah.
5: Michael Pence and other Republicans as Russian conduits of misinformation.
7: Okay. Of course.
5: Said newly declassified documents from the White House Transparency Task Force reportedly show that the FBI ran a counterintelligence operation called Round River to neutralize certain narratives. The operation carried out by the Bureau's Foreign Influence Task Force in the lead-up of the 2020 elections. The declassified documents identified Republicans, like the guys I mentioned, and Mike Pompeo, Lindsey Graham, as conduits for Russian misinformation.
7: Lindsey Graham?
5: Yes.
7: A Russian stooge. Lindsey Graham.
5: Correct.
7: Lindsey Graham, who they just actually passed more funding for the war in Ukraine against Russia in honor of him because
5: yes.
7: he died.
5: Uh-huh. Yes.
7: He's a Russian stooge.
5: At the same time, figures such as George Soros, former Secretary of State Hillary Clinton, former President Barack Obama, Joe Biden, Hunter Biden, and John Kerry are targets for Russian disinformation. And what Turley writes is, what is bizarre is that the FBI was aware by that point that Clinton had secretly funded the Russian collusion hoax and helped launch the greatest political hit job in history with a cooperating media. Notably, American intelligence had concluded that the infamous Steele dossier funded by the Clinton campaign may have been the conduit of Russian disinformation.
7: Yes, it was.
5: Yet here is the FBI listing Clinton as the target for misinformation, while listing every prominent Republican as conduits for misinformation. And I'm sitting here telling you, legacy media will never report on this.
7: Of course not, because they were in on it.
5: Yes. All right, we'll get to the answer of should black and brown teachers get paid more? And a news update next.

0: Temperature is just a little bit cooler here overall. We'll be in those mid-80s after the storms yesterday. It's going to feel pretty similar. A little bit of mugginess out there, though, than where we were yesterday, a little bit more. Some strong possible storms, hit or miss, for the rest of today, especially overnight into early Friday morning. We should be dry and hot for the weekend. With that WAND weather forecast, I'm meteorologist Nick Patrick.
1: ABC News, I'm Michelle Franzen. The Kennedy Center Board, appointed by President Trump, voting today to add his name to the facade of the performing arts venue and move forward with a two-year closure. The move challenges a judge's order in May that Trump's name be taken off the facade because it was illegal. Here's ABC's Stephen Portnoy.
2: Ohio Democratic Congresswoman Joyce Beatty, who as a function of her service in the House, has a seat on the Kennedy Center's board, says that her fellow trustees voted today to close the center for renovations and to add President Trump's name back onto the front of the building. Beatty says the facade would read, "The John F. Kennedy Memorial Center for the Performing Arts, restored and renovated by President Donald J. Trump."
1: U.S. investigators say a broken engine part shattered a window on a Ryanair plane last month shortly after takeoff from Greece that caused a man's head to be sucked into the hole into the fuselage, with passengers helping pull him back inside the Boeing airliner. And stocks are up this hour on positive economic data. This is ABC News.
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5: From the WTAX Wild Thrift and Sniff News Center, I'm Will Stevenson. A data center that was planned for Christian County isn't any longer. Our news partners at WAND-TV report Eagle Rock Partners has withdrawn their plans for the data center near Taylorville. While the decision came after public outcry, Eagle Rock says uncertainty regarding the power infrastructure is to blame, one of the multiple concerns of residents. Eagle Rock did thank Christian County for its transparency over what was to be a $9 billion project. The project had not yet been approved. The Illinois Lottery says it's the second largest lottery prize in the state's history. Someone purchased the only winning ticket for last night's $1 billion Powerball at a Hy-Vee gas station in Quincy. Store manager John Marshall wasn't the winner, but he sure feels like it. Now that his store sold the ticket.
6: Congratulations. I mean, that is earth-changing. I'm happy to be a part of their lives and changing their lives, and also to put Quincy, Illinois, Hy-Vee fast and fresh on the map too. So, I mean, usually most of the jackpots are in bigger cities and on the coasts and stuff like that. So it's great to bring light to the Midwest.
5: The station gets $500,000 from the lottery as a bonus. It's the largest Powerball jackpot won this year. Springfield Catholic Bishop Thomas John Paprocki is joining a lawsuit over Illinois' end-of-life law. Other plaintiffs are a doctor's group and a Lutheran nursing home. The group says the new law abandons what the lawsuit calls, quote, nearly two millennia of medical practice, end quote. The suit claims Illinois doctors are now required to help patients kill themselves, even if they conscientiously object to them doing so. Paprocki says the law goes against what he says is, quote, the God-given dignity of every human life. I'm Will Stevenson, News Talk 93.9 and AM 1240 WTAX.
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11: The Markley Van Camp and Robbins Show. Jamie Markley, David Van Camp, Scott Robbins out until Monday. You have a news update? I know we got a couple of things to hit here.
12: Yeah, I do. It's very interesting hearing from Jen Psaki, who was Biden's first White House press secretary.
11: Mm-hmm.
12: Because, well, she's reflecting on the tenure of Karoline Leavitt, Trump's press secretary, who's leaving at the end of the month. Mm-hmm. Says, you know, they're just the press is just not hostile enough to President Trump.
13: What? There's still excellent journalists who are there to grill the White House, no matter who the press secretary is and who the president is in the room. It's just that they are a smaller percentage of people in the room. And what is difficult, if you're a viewer watching the briefing or clips of it or watching the president be questioned in the Oval Office, is you don't know how to differentiate. How do you know who these people are? So therefore, people are not getting actual transparent information, or they're not able rely on the journalists who are in the room to ask the questions that need to be asked.
12: Joe Biden was senile.
11: Yes, and you worked with him every day.
12: That's.
11: And you never talked about it.
12: Yep.
11: As far as I know, you never answered questions about it.
12: Nope. Never did.
11: So, yeah, just save it.
12: Yeah. The ease with which she lies is something that I feel like should be studied, because it's pathological. It's impressive.
11: Yeah, I mean, I understand press secretaries are going to basically lie.
12: Of course.
11: For the benefit of the White House, mm-hmm. to some degree. But to your point, she did it at a level that was stunning.
12: Yes. Remember us talking about it when, what was her name? Karine Jean-Pierre?
11: Yes.
12: Old mule kick?
11: Mm-hmm.
12: Was the White House press secretary and going like, this is just embarrassing. Because, yeah, I mean, Jen Psaki was a liar, but she was good at it.
11: Yes. I mean, Karine, I mean, she was a DEI hire.
12: She was.
11: That was basically it. And there were so many examples of it just being embarrassing with her.
12: Do you remember when she launched her book tour and then wound up canceling the book tour?
11: Yes.
12: Because no one cared?
11: Well, and the ones that did care were asking her questions that she didn't want to answer.
12: Yeah.
11: It was something, man. I mean, from the

0: you know, ice whipping people to it's not a recession.
1: Yeah.
0: Asking, well, what is a recession? Asking her questions that she didn't want to answer.
1: Yeah.
0: It was something, man. I mean, from the, you know, ice whipping people to it's not a recession.
1: Yeah.
0: Asking, well, what is a recession?

0: but my favorite one was when Joe Biden was looking for the dead person.
1: Oh, yeah.
0: And she tried to answer it in the way of she was top of mind.
1: Yeah, she was top of mind. Yep, they ran a video of her tribute because she had died.
0: That was an all-timer. I remember actually just watching that whole thing and just being shocked. I actually have some of that audio here.
1: Oh, please.
0: From the archives here. Again, this is Jackie Walorski, had been a congresswoman who tragically was killed in a car accident.
1: Yes.
0: And there was some ceremony at the White House honoring some work that she and others had done, some bipartisan deal. Mm-hmm. And she was honored there because she was no longer among the living. And Joe Biden was going, "Where's Jackie? I thought she wasn't going to be here." Well, yeah, she's dead, man.
1: Right.
0: Dang. And this is Karine Jean-Pierre being asked about
2: that. So the president was, as you all know, you guys were watching today's event, a very important event on food insecurity. The president was naming the congressional champions on this issue and was acknowledging her incredible work. He had already planned to welcome the congresswoman's family to the White House on Friday. There will be a bill signing in her honor this coming Friday. So, of course, she was on his mind. She was top of mind for the president. He looks forward to discussing her remarkable legacy.
1: No, he was looking for her. Where's Jackie? Are you here?
2: Her family this coming Friday.
3: He said, "Jackie, are you here? Where's Jackie? She must not be here."
2: No, I totally understand. I just explained she was on top of mind. This wasn't what we were able to witness today, and what the president was able to lift up in this at this conference, at this event.
4: If the late congresswoman was top of mind for the president, and her family was expected to be here, and that's what he was thinking about, why was he looking for her? I'm not trying to be snarky here.
2: No, I mean, and I'm
4: no, what you're saying and what you said there.
2: And again, I think people can understand. I think the American people out there who watch the briefing from time to time, maybe at this moment, will understand when someone is at top of mind.
1: They won't.
2: And this was such an important
1: Karine.
2: An important event.
1: It doesn't matter how important the event was, Karine.
2: When we're talking about
1: food insecurity, we're talking about these things.
5: Jackie, are you here?
1: Yeah.
5: Where's Jackie? I didn't think she was going to be here.
1: Karine, I have the aura frame, okay? I have pictures of my mom, who's been gone, you know, it'll be coming up on 30 years in a couple of years, okay? She's been gone 28 years, okay? And I see pictures of her, and I'll think about her for a while. She'll be top of mind, as you would say. I don't go looking for her. That makes no sense. One of my favorites, and then we'll move on, was this time she was asked about the border. Okay, because it was a wide open border. We all saw it with our own eyes. Bill Malusion's down there. I know legacy media wouldn't report on it at the time. And this is how it went.
2: What we stand by is that we are doing everything that we can.
1: No, you're not.
2: To make sure that that we follow the process that's been put forth. That's why we have historic funding to do just that, to make sure that to make sure that to make sure that the folks that we encounter at the border be removed or expelled.
1: It's incredible.
0: Now, if you're new to the show, the reason I call her old mule kick is because my theory is that she was kicked in the back of the head by a mule as a child, and that's why she can't talk.
1: And that we should all show some grace and patience with Karine. Okay.
0: That was a fun trip down memory lane.
1: Yes, very much so. Thank you. All right, moving on. I mentioned this earlier. There's a piece talking about the Democratic Socialists of America. Okay, and they're taking over the Democratic Party. And we've mentioned this, and I know many times, that 10 years ago, the poll came out, 18 to 34-year-olds favored socialism over capitalism. Mm-hmm. Like, well, oh my gosh, that doesn't bode well. Are these people going to change their minds over time, or are they locked into that? Well, looking at this piece, written by Maggie Anders, video journalist and political

0: commentator. And she also speaks a lot about Gen Z social issues. Saying, well, the supporters of the Democratic Socialists are young, fun, and socialist. And they party with the candidates. They all kind of go out together, and it's this sort of fun thing. 62% of young people now view socialism favorably.
1: Wow.
0: That's according to a Cato Institute survey. Also found that a third of young people hold similarly favorable views of communism.
1: Wow.
0: And so, as she writes, earlier generations may be confused by these stats.
1: Yep.
0: As the American education system failed to impart the horrors of 20th century socialism? Apparently so.
1: Well, yeah.
0: Are America's youth ignorant of the Venezuelan and Cuban refugees who fled to our shores? Apparently so. She said there are three theories to explain why young people are drawn to socialism. And this kind of creates a more complete picture, because some have merits. Mm-hmm. That young Americans are poor, or at least feel poor.
1: Yeah.
0: For a number of different reasons. And, you know, the big debates, the $20 burrito, all of that.
1: Yeah.
0: And so, yeah, I suppose when you're poor, you can't, you know, afford anything. You're like, this isn't fair.
1: Yeah.
0: And all the rich people, they get all everything. Knowing that a lot of the people that would be of older generations, when you look back to their age, we're not as well off as these people are in their 20s.
1: Oh, no. No, the standard of living has gone up. And, yeah, sure, the cost of living is a lot because you feel like you need that phone. And in some job searches and some jobs, you will need that phone, unfortunately. So it is more expensive. But, yeah, when you look at... I saw an interesting stat. And, sorry, this is kind of random and out of nowhere. The first U.S. president... Mm-hmm. to be born in a hospital was Jimmy Carter.
0: I've heard this somewhere. Is that true?
1: That's true.
0: Okay.
1: And so, like, you think about the infrastructure that exists in America.
0: Yeah.
1: It is, especially by civilizational scale.
0: Yes.
1: Remarkably recent.
0: Yes. That is true. So, that's one thing. The second is Gen Z has been sold a false image of socialism. The young DSA members are not strict readers of Karl Marx.
1: Oh, no.
0: Say they just want health care. That's what they say. And they think it's wrong for poor people to suffer. Okay. They want equality, comfort, and community. Okay. A lot of people do. And they'll point to studies how the rich accumulate wealth more quickly than other Americans, ignoring growth in other income brackets. And they'll bemoan the hollowing out of the American middle class, not realizing the middle class has shrunk because the upper middle class has grown. Hmm. And they don't realize what capitalist wealth does in creating a tide that lifts everybody.
1: Yeah.
0: You know, as opposed to, well, socialism.
1: Yeah.
0: And then it's... socialism is sexy to a lot of these people.
1: Yeah, it's a fashion statement, yeah.
0: Yeah. Nick goes into that a little bit. But, you know, again, you know where this ends. Mm-hmm. And you got less people also having kids. I think that plays into it. Because a lot of times, once you have a kid, your whole world changes. If you're going to be a decent parent, it does.
1: Oh, I think so. Yeah, it has to, necessarily, yes.
0: Because it's not just about you anymore.
1: Mm-hmm.
0: So, yeah, very interesting. Now, Ro Khanna, you had a clip of talking about Graham Plattner. What about Graham Plattner?
1: Well, he was a big supporter of Graham Plattner up until the very last minute when he couldn't be anymore because of those, well, rape allegations.
0: Yes.
1: And he's supporting Plattner's replacement, who allegedly assaulted his wife. I mean, is there any normal person in Maine that you could find to run for office?
0: Apparently not, man.
1: Yeah. Well, he was asked about that endorsement, and he's been endorsing a whole lot of far-left candidates all over the place because he thinks he's going to be president someday.
0: Okay.
1: And he's wanting to find his lane. But he was asked about this on NPR.
0: Okay.
2: You also endorsed Graham Plattner, another left candidate who flamed out in the end, to say the least, amid scandals. What did you learn from that experience?
3: I should have listened to my wife. She's almost never made me do an interview. She said, you make it clear on the record that I was opposed to you endorsing him. But on a deeper level, the...

0: There were signs of toxicity that other groups had picked up, and I needed to be more sensitive to it. I said, I got that call wrong. I made a mistake, and it means being more reflective.
1: Yeah. Let the Nazi tattoo be the red flag that drops the support.
2: It should be, yes. There's another story out there that I had time to get to. You know, maybe I'll just make it Nimrod's in the news. This dude that entered the bodybuilding contest, but he was like, I don't want to work out. I'm just going to roid up, and I want to keep drinking, too.
1: Oh, gosh.
2: Oh, yeah, he did. He drank heavily and took steroids. Didn't work out. The question is, how did he finish in the bodybuilding competition?
1: Yeah.
2: We will get to that. It's part of Nimrod's in the news, and we'll get to a news update next.

0: Shh, here she comes.
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14: News update, David Van Camp.
15: Oh, Peggy Flanagan running for Senate in Minnesota. In her fundraising email, she says, in almost 250 years, there's never been a Native woman serving in the U.S. Senate, because she is Native American.
14: Mm-hmm.
15: That's got to hurt Elizabeth Warren's feelings just a little bit.
14: I would guess so. Poor Pocahontas. Yeah. And with that, we go to Nimrod's.
16: When the going gets tough.
17: Damn it, this is too hard.
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19: I love the poorly educated.
14: All right. Nimrod's in the News. We go to New York, where a guy by the name of Peter Mosfield was getting a lot of attention because he was taking anabolic steroids and drinking heavily while not working out with the goal of entering this bodybuilding competition. He had this theory that if in his mind he was doing the workout, and that's where a lot of muscle growth comes from, was the brain giving the signal to the muscles. So he didn't really diet for it, and just taking roids and thinking, and he finished dead last.
15: Really?
14: In the competition. Not no surprising at all.
15: No six-pack, but he had a keg.
14: Yeah. And that's Nimrod's in the News.
0: Here it comes.
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26: Temperature is just a little bit cooler here. Overall, we'll be in those mid-80s after the storms yesterday. It's going to feel pretty similar. A little bit of mugginess out there, though, than where we were yesterday. A little bit more Some strong possible storms hit or miss for the rest of today, especially overnight into early Friday morning. We should be dry and hot for the weekend. With that WAND weather forecast, I'm meteorologist Nick Patrick.
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4: From ABC News, I'm Michelle Franzen. New signs the war with Iran is taking a toll on U.S. service members at sea. Families and loved ones of sailors aboard the USS Abraham Lincoln raising concerns over reports of poor conditions and dwindling supplies. Family members telling Military Times some sailors have tried to jump overboard. The Navy, in a statement to ABC News, denying the reports of suicide attempts, but says they're working to address the issue of supplies. ABC's Louis Martinez has more.
5: I spoke with another official who did confirm that, yes, there was one sailor who was reported overboard last month and was quickly recovered at sea. But that incident is under investigation right now to determine intent. We also have learned from that official that reenlistment, which would be an indicator of morale aboard the ship, is up in recent months.
4: The Navy also says the USS George Washington will eventually replace the Lincoln in the Mideast. Defense Secretary Pete Hegseth, meantime, says conditions on the USS Lincoln are being completely misrepresented. In Colombia, search and rescue continuing for signs of life following Monday's powerful earthquake. Officials say 273 people are now confirmed dead. More than 370 are reported missing. Millions across the Midwest remain under flood alerts today. Communities east of Indianapolis inundated after severe storms swept through. Torrential rain and straight-line winds making cleanup a challenge. Indiana Governor Mike Braun was in the southern part of the state, saying he approved a statewide emergency disaster declaration.
6: We've got the National Guard involved up in the northwest because of all the debris, trees down everywhere. Here, there'll be a Black Hawk helicopter. Stay on call because, sadly, the forecast says we could get 2 to 4 more inches down here.
4: In the Central Pacific, Tropical Storm Lala has formed a hurricane watch posted for Hawaii's Big Island. 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
18: From the WTAX Wild Thrift and Sniff News Center, I'm Will Stevenson. For years, the Illinois State Fairgrounds has suffered the effects of deferred maintenance since even before Governor Pritzker took office and has started on the long road back.
20: Last year, we demolished the old Building 29 as promised, and this year, we're excited to announce a total upgrade of all the electrical systems throughout the grounds to replace outdated electrical infrastructure and ensure that the fairgrounds have safe, reliable power year-round. Getting applause for electrical wires is one of our great accomplishments.
18: That demolition was this year. Pritzker said his administration has put almost $118 million into modernizing the fairgrounds. The governor presided over the ribbon cutting this morning to kick off the fair's 11-day run. Check out our state fair guide at capitalcitynow.com. A new state law could protect survivors of domestic violence from digital harassment and surveillance.
27: Abusers often use technology to stalk, monitor, and maintain control over their victims. That is why we must empower survivors by allowing them to use the court to hold their abusers to account.
18: State Senator Adrian Johnson says the law updates the state's definition of harassment to include conduct like doxing, electronic tracking, repeated surveillance, and digitally altered sexual images. The law also allows domestic violence survivors to expand their orders of protection as long as necessary, even if that means indefinitely. Our forecast from WAND-TV, maybe some isolated storms this afternoon. Have seen some severe thunderstorm reports in Logan County, high in the mid-80s. Scattered storms tonight, low in the low 70s. Thunderstorms tomorrow morning, then partly cloudy with a high in the upper 80s. I'm Will Stevenson, News Talk 93.9 and AM 1240 WTAX.
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0: You know, this new batch of stuff with El Sayed's BFF Hassan Piker, I got to imagine, because they only won by 1 point. Now, we have the issue of the polls. We'll deal with that later, both in Michigan and in Wisconsin. How could they be so off? But Hassan Piker, known to say all of these things, and now I don't know why this was not known before the vote took place in Michigan in the primary.

0: probably El Sayed would have lost. You know, he calls, he says, yeah, kill them. Kill those MFers and murder those MFers in the streets. Let the streets soak in their effing red capitalist blood, dude. Democrats campaign with this guy? You got to be kidding me. I love Lenin. I love Fidel Castro. I like Che Guevara. He loves Mao. He dresses like him. They are genuinely effing heroes, he goes on to say. Wow. Pretty amazing. We want more immigrants to come into your countries, and then they'll blank your sisters and then your daughters. We're here to destroy the white race. B, you know, this is who the Democrats choose to platform and elevate. Wow. I wipe my backside with the American flag. Average American, utterly depraved. Wow. How come Democrats that didn't want this guy, they wouldn't say it publicly, but they were funneling money to try and defeat him. Why won't they speak out against this guy, even El Sayed himself? This is now a big issue of radicalism, although they're trying to mask it. We'll go into more detail.
1: Good evening and happy Thursday, Central Illinois. Here's a look at your forecast from the WAND Weather Center. Mostly cloudy skies sticking around, as well as a chance for some scattered thunderstorm action throughout the nighttime. Overnight lows around 70 degrees for the capital city. We'll be back at it with a couple of spotty shower chances to wake up to your Friday morning with, though that will gradually start to weaken out. We'll see those daytime highs back at near 90 degrees across the region. I'm meteorologist Ben Whitney.
2: ABC News, I'm Michelle Franzen. New details in Luigi Mangione's federal murder trial of UnitedHealthcare CEO. Sources familiar with the matter tell ABC News during a conference scheduled for federal court Friday, it's expected that a guilty plea will be announced in connection with the federal prosecution of Mangione. ABC's Matt Rivers has more.
3: We've been here before. You know, this earlier this year, we reported back in June that both sides were discussing a potential guilty plea, only for that to fall apart. We also heard from the defense team earlier this year that they were planning to pursue some sort of psychiatric defense before withdrawing that argument. So there's a couple of things that have happened that suggest that this legal team is willing to change course if it finds it prudent to do so.
2: In Massachusetts, the trial concluding for the day for Lindsay Clancy. She's the mother charged with killing her three children. Defense attorneys argue that Clancy suffered from postpartum psychosis and did not receive adequate medical care. On Wall Street today, stocks ending higher. This is ABC News.
4: 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Friday on the Morning News Watch, we'll talk with the Illinois Times about things happening around town this weekend. Not like there isn't this Illinois State Fair thing we're going to talk about as well. All and weather on the nines Friday morning, 5:30 to 9 on WTAX.
5: Summertime means warm weather and outdoor fun. 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
4: From the WTAX Wild Thrift and Smith News Center, I'm Will Stevenson. Juvenile is dead after the car Illinois State Police say he was driving rear-ended a school bus this morning in rural Pike County. Troopers say the crash happened around 7:45 a.m. on U.S. 54 west of an intersection south of Rockport. Troopers say the bus was slowing down to a stop and had its flashing lights on when a car rear-ended it, setting both vehicles on fire. While the juvenile car driver was pronounced dead, neither the driver nor the 11 passengers on the Pleasant Hill School District bus were seriously injured. The children on the bus have since been reunited with caregivers. Here's an update on the rehabilitation of the former Benedictine University.
6: As a student, you know, you run up and down the steps of three floors and you never notice until you come back 50 some years later, and you're just in awe because the memories come back.
7: Carol Kulik went to school in this building when it was Ursuline Academy. The school closed in 2007, and the space began to deteriorate.
8: When a building's empty, never heated and cooled, you know, the air is not conditioned at all, they dry out, they rot, they mold, and it was pretty bad.
7: Luckily, in 2021, Tony Libri and his family purchased the 25-acre campus. Since then, they've been renovating the academy building, conservatory, and chapel.
8: It's been kind of a quiet rebirth, if you will. We've been trying to stabilize these buildings with new roofs, new plumbing, new heating, electric wire.
7: Carly Bronkema, WAND News.
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0: All right, 25 till the top of the hour. 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If you want to be a part of the program, our friends at Sig Sauer, they're celebrating 250 years of freedom. They've got this great, exciting summer promotion. When you buy any new P365 pistol, you will get the free Sig Sauer everyday carry flashlight. One of the best everyday carry flashlights that you can buy. And I'm telling you, I have one. And right now, when you buy the number one concealed carry pistol in the country, you will get that for free. Look, good guys with guns stop bad guys. All there is to it. You know, it's sort of like In-N-Out Burger shooting, that shooting that took place, where
15: there was another local store and one of their employers was a good guy with a gun, and he came over and he prevented more people from being injured or losing their lives. I mean, that's the whole thing that Sig Sauer is putting forth beyond just amazing guns. It's safety.
0: All right. Anyway, so owning a Sig Sauer is not just about personal safety. It can save other people's lives, too. When you see a life in danger, unfortunately, there's so much evil out there. All Sig Sauer is made proudly in the live free or die state of New Hampshire. Half the workforce is former military. P365, the number one concealed carry pistol in the country. We are a Sig Sauer family on this show. And we love that Linda has her P365 Rose Special Edition.
15: And I'm stoked to be a part of the Rose Group. You know what I mean? It's like I've got this gorgeous gun.
0: Slow down. What do you mean the Rose Group? What is a Rose Group?
15: I'm going to tell you. I had this awesome meeting with the Sig Sauer C-suite. They're super great guys.
0: Yeah. Did you have an awesome meeting?
15: I did. It was awesome. It was invigorating. And I learned that the Rose gun made by Sig Sauer was actually developed and built entirely by these awesome women that work at Sig Sauer. And they were like, hey, this is what women need. This is how it should feel. This is the weight of the gun. And they developed that and they built that. Now they have this huge community on Facebook. It's 30,000 strong. They do Rose retreats. They're like bougie and fun. You're learning how to kick ass and self-defense and all the things. But you got this really slick, beautiful gun by Sig Sauer.
0: I'm just happy that you're safe and secure. I want every good American to be safe and secure. That's it. End of sentence. I think everybody deserves safety and security. It's very, very simple. Why is my phone have messaging? Every word I'm saying is being printed on it. Why is that?
15: How that do you means turn that, that off? You hit your microphone on the side. So you want to hit the right hand side of your phone and turn your mic off. That's all it means. But we want to let everybody know to go to SigSauer.com today. Buy the new P365 pistol. You get a free
0: way to do it. Now, we have been discussing at length the written, printed on their website, DSA platform. Eliminate the Senate. Congress, you know, eliminated and the way we know it with the Senate gone and how we choose a president,

0: they're working to prevent them from getting elected, but they don't have any moral conviction at all. They're a bunch of spineless, gutless wonders, and they won't come out against them. This stuff that we're putting together on Hassan Piker is going to blow your mind. I'm telling you. He's warning the knives will come out after Francesca Hong fell in Wisconsin in this upset, arguing during his live stream, Democratic established figures will work harder to stop insurging candidates because they no longer underestimate the progressive movement. He's right on that point. They are now going to work against them. And Piker not only appeared with El Sayed, but also with Congresswoman Omar at an August rally. In the case of Omar, at a campaign, portrayed the loss as a warning for socialists seeking to build on recent primary victories. It will be more difficult, though, because the establishment will not underestimate us. It will continue to undermine us, but they will not underestimate us. So the knives will be out. So this is now a huge intramural battle. But again, elected officials won't say what Mara is saying and what, you know, Joe Manchin. Joe Manchin's not elected anymore. Or what the only elected official is John Fetterman. Or what Carville is saying, or what the rest of them are saying. So understand that this is all one big strategy to deceive people, and they're going to be just like Abigail Spanberger and Joe Biden hiding in the basement. Hassan Piker cheering a Mamdaniade, going beast mode with impoverished the white middle class remark. You know the guy that claimed 9/11, that he preys on Zoran Marxist Kami Mamdani, one of his aides, was in the middle of a long riff mocking Bill Maher over, you know, his comments about the socialist platform, reminding or responding to Maher's comments, critical of this. You know, there is an all-out civil war for the soul of this party. Progressive finger-pointing over this Francesca Hong loss has just begun. You know, Bernie and AOC are directly responsible for the loss. Washington Examiner reporting that Hong's narrow loss in Wisconsin sparked a progressive blame game, with some on the left arguing that AOC and Bernie Sanders could have tipped the gubernatorial primary in the socialist candidate's favor. Nathan Robertson, editor-in-chief of the left-leaning Current Affairs magazine, wrote Wednesday that Bernie and AOC are directly responsible for Hong's loss. Bernie and AOC not endorsing might have cost her the Democratic nomination. They're pissed. So now they're going to fight each other. I mean, there's a whole intramural battle that is now emerging before our very eyes. It's fascinating to watch. I've never seen anything like this in my life. But with 83 days to go to Election Day, is that 83? It's 83. We're now at the point where we better pay very close attention. It's 82, actually. You've got to, you know, understand this is a clear and present danger if you don't want this radicalized group to be in charge. I'll tell you right now, they get the House, they're going to impeach Donald Trump again and again and again and again. God forbid they got the House and Senate. Then they're going to have trial after trial after trial. All progress of the country will stop. Not going to be a good time. And if you're a Trump supporter, maybe you're a Republican angry with some Republicans. You have a right to be, in my view. You do. I'm not happy that they don't, you know, unite more. I don't like that they have a slim majority. I'd like to see their majority grow so they can do more. But you do support Donald Trump and you don't want to see the country come to a standstill. You better get out and vote. If you don't want this country turned upside down, you better get out and vote. Cato Institute funding the DSA policy proposals would more than triple the current federal spending. They tally up that bill, the DSA platform, and all of this will be sent to the richest individuals and corporations, tally up that bill, and it comes in between $71 trillion and $212 trillion in new spending over the next decade. Obviously, we can't afford that. You know, and it's just it is a battle that I don't think I ever anticipated. I never thought real communists and socialists would ever, you know, be in this position where they could take over an entire party, which they've done, and then cower, have the rest of their party cower in fear and unwilling and incapable of even criticizing them. RFK Jr., HUD Secretary Scott Turner, threatened to cut off funding for Los Angeles's failed homeless industrial complex, blasting a system that has received nearly $1 billion in federal funding over 5 years. Homelessness, well, Gavin, no-show governor, he's too busy traveling the world and hating on Trump 24-7. He's a Trump stalker, halftime Hannity stalker, podcaster, you know, author that has friends buy his book in bulk, which was a hilarious story. You know, highest income taxes, sales taxes, highest gas taxes, highest poverty rate, highest homelessness rate, and he never shows up. Hydrants that don't have water in them, knowing there are predictable wildfire seasons. They don't practice the science of forestry. Reservoirs empty, no water in them either. I mean, it is remarkable that this guy thinks he's going to be president. I don't think he can get the nomination. I really don't. I think AOC is for the front runner. If you want my opinion as of now, it's too early to tell, and I don't really want to focus on it, to be very blunt. I want us to be laser beam focused on this midterm. You know, I've been trying to get all of you to understand and have the same sense of urgency of what's going to be at stake in 82 days. That's what I've been trying to do. I've been trying to warn everybody and tell you that this is very, very real. And I will tell you one other thing we learned this week and last week after Michigan and after Wisconsin. How do you have people up by double digits in the case of Francesca Hong, 20 plus points? Well, that can prevent people from voting. I don't need to go vote for my candidate. My candidate has it in the bag. I can't vote for, you know, the other candidate because, you know, for a general election, I can't vote. What's the point? We're down by 20. And then the woman loses? That is impactful for the vote itself. 800-941-SHAWN if you want to be a part of the program. You know, today we capture life's biggest moments with our phones. So many of our most meaningful memories were recorded long before smartphones, VHS tapes, film reels, slides, you know, printed photos, negatives, all that stuff. Technology's changed. And you spend all this time in your life recording important moments in your life. Kids are born, kids' first steps, kids' first day at school, all the way through, you know, the graduation from college and marriage and all that stuff. Anyway, that's why Legacy Box was founded over a decade ago, to preserve these memories in perpetuity. 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And guess what? Generations from now, your great, great, great, great, great, great, great, great, great grandchildren will know what you looked like and sounded like. That's a gift you can't duplicate.
1: I'm Jeff Daly on the Cromwell Ag Radio Network at the Chicago Board of Trade. A day of correction following gains yesterday after the USDA WASDE report. We see corn futures today trading between 5 cents and 8¾ cents a bushel down. The soybean market was from a fraction up to 2¼ lower, and the wheat market was lower across the board at a margin of 0.5 cents to 1½ cents. Now, for markets today for soy products, we were weaker on both sides of the fence. Soybean oil futures trading between 30 cents and 37 cents down. Soybean meal market today traded from 90 cents to $2.20 lower. The rice market was higher, but the cotton market finished mostly lower today for the session. Live cattle, October contracts down $3.75 at $220.05. Feeder cattle, October down $1.60 at $328.80. Lean hogs, October down $1.42 at $82.12. At the Board of Trade, SIP corn finished down 9 at $4.48. The December down 8 and 3 quarters at $4.72. September soybeans finished a fraction higher at $11.66. The November down a penny at $11.82 and a quarter a bushel. Wheat futures in the December dropped a penny and a half at $6.68 and a quarter. I'm Jeff Daly.
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0: All right, drug czar Sarah Carter, also Bruce Blakeman running for governor of New York, Scott Walker. How could the polls be so wrong in Wisconsin? Straight ahead. You know, we see what's happening across the globe right now. Tensions in the Middle East, international conflicts. 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
8: Hi, this is Gordon Deal. 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
11: Good evening and happy Thursday, Central Illinois. Here's a look at your forecast from the WAND Weather Center. Mostly cloudy skies sticking around, as well as a chance for some scattered thunderstorm action throughout the nighttime. Overnight lows around 70 degrees for the capital city. We'll be back at it with a couple of spotty shower chances to wake up to your Friday morning with, though that will gradually start to weaken out. We'll see those daytime highs back at near 90 degrees across the region. I'm meteorologist Ben Whitney.
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12: From ABC News, I'm Michelle Franzen. There are reports sailors on board the USS Abraham Lincoln are dealing with dwindling essentials and even thoughts of suicide due to extended Mideast deployments. A U.S. official tells ABC News a sailor aboard the carrier went overboard last month and was quickly recovered. The Navy, in a statement, denies the reports of suicide attempts but says it's addressing supply issues. ABC's Louis Martinez covers the Pentagon.
13: We should point out again, this ship was diverted to the Middle East. It did not make a port of call in between for more than 210 days. That is a long length of time. And so, yes, there's going to be concerns when you're dealing day in and day out with the same kind of operations.
12: Defense Secretary Pete Hegseth also pushing back on reports.
14: Completely misrepresented. Listen, we make sure that every ship, every crew, every captain has everything we can provide them at every single moment.
12: Luigi Mangione has already pleaded not guilty to charges of killing United Healthcare's CEO in both his federal and state cases. Sources familiar with the matter tell ABC News during a conference scheduled for federal court Friday, it is expected that a guilty plea will be announced in the federal case. Here's ABC's Matt River.
15: This is not something that we were expecting to happen, let's say, on Monday. You know, we first saw that this conference was added to the schedule for this week. We were wondering what was going on Friday. Then sources tell us that this potential plea agreement would be discussed on Friday, and then it moves on to this, which it now appears, according to the sources that are talking to ABC News, that a guilty plea entered here is likely. Now, we should hedge once again that can change up until the very last minute.
12: Moments ago in Los Angeles, a jury has been selected to hear the evidence in the trial for Dwayne Keefe D. Davis. He's the only person ever charged with the murder of Tupac Shakur. The panel of 12 jurors and four alternates will hear opening arguments from each side Monday, August 17th. You're listening to ABC News.
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17: From the WTAX Wild Thrift and Sniff News Center, I'm Will Stevenson. The juvenile driver of a car that collided with a school bus this morning in rural Pike County is dead. That's according to Illinois State Police. The crash happened on U.S. 54 near Rockport around 7:45 a.m. Troopers say the school bus was slowing to pick up passengers and had its flashers activated when the car rear-ended the bus. Both vehicles ended up on fire. Neither the driver nor the 11 passengers of the bus were seriously hurt. The There's more details at capitalcitynow.com. The state's annual celebration of agriculture, country, and classic rock music, and fried food is underway. WTAX's Dave Dahl is there.
18: Let the fair begin.
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18: Fair manager Rebecca Clark helped cut the ribbon this morning. Ag director Jerry Costello touted some of the improvements here on the fairgrounds.
20: The improved accessibility that we have on the grounds. We are again running two trams at no cost each day to ensure everyone has the opportunity to navigate our expansive fairgrounds, regardless of your age or any possible physical limitations.
18: And Governor Pritzker talked up a major electrical upgrade, then joked about getting applause for announcing a major electrical upgrade. At the fairgrounds, Dave Dahl, WTAX News.
17: 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Cloudy and humid with isolated storms this afternoon, maybe high in the mid-80s. Scattered storms tonight, low in the mid-70s. Tomorrow, thunderstorms in the morning, then partly cloudy with a high in the upper 80s. I'm Will Stevenson, WTAX.
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0: Good evening and happy Thursday, Central Illinois. Here's a look at your forecast from the WAND Weather Center. Mostly cloudy skies sticking around, as well as a chance for some scattered thunderstorm action throughout the nighttime. Overnight lows around 70 degrees for the capital city. We'll be back at it with a couple of spotty shower chances to wake up to your Friday morning with, though that will gradually start to weaken out. We'll see those daytime highs back at near 90 degrees across the region. I'm meteorologist Ben Whitney.
1: ABC News, I'm Michelle Franzen. A U.S. official tells ABC News a sailor aboard the carrier USS Abraham Lincoln went overboard last month but was quickly recovered from the ocean. The incident is under investigation. The Navy, in a statement, denied reports of suicide attempts and is addressing supplies that are running low. ABC News contributor Mick Mulroy says the sailors on board have not stopped at a port for some time.
2: It really set a record for continuous days at sea, so without a port call, and that causes a lot of the issues, of course, because supplies run very short and days become essentially continuous. But it's important also to point out that this crew has done an exceptional job at carrying out the mission.
1: Heavy rains leading to flash flooding in the Midwest. Swift water rescues still taking place in parts of Indiana. In Cambridge City, east of Indianapolis, the entire town appears to be flooded. And one winning Powerball ticket last night drawn in Quincy, Illinois, with a $1 billion jackpot. This is
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4: From the WTAX Wild Thrift and Sniff News Center, I'm Will Stevenson. A data center that was planned for Christian County isn't any longer. Our news partners at WAND-TV report Eagle Rock Partners has withdrawn their plans for the data center near Taylorville. While the decision came after public outcry, Eagle Rock says uncertainty regarding the power infrastructure is to blame, one of the multiple concerns of residents. Eagle Rock did thank Christian County for its transparency over what was to be a $9 billion project. The project had not yet been approved. The Illinois Lottery says it's the second largest lottery prize in the state's history. Someone purchased the only winning ticket for last night's $1 billion Powerball at a Hy-Vee gas station in Quincy. Store manager John Marshall wasn't the winner, but he sure feels like it. Now that his store sold the ticket.
5: Congratulations. I mean, that is earth-changing. I'm happy to be a part of their lives and changing their lives, and also to put Quincy, Illinois, Hy-Vee fast and fresh on the map too. So, I mean, usually most of the jackpots are in bigger cities and on the coasts and stuff like that. So it's great to bring light to the Midwest.
4: The station gets $500,000 from the lottery as a bonus. It's the largest Powerball jackpot won this year. Springfield Catholic Bishop Thomas John Paprocki is joining a lawsuit over Illinois' end-of-life law. Other plaintiffs are a doctor's group and a Lutheran nursing home. The group says the new law abandons what the lawsuit calls, quote, nearly two millennia of medical practice, end quote. The suit claims Illinois doctors are now required to help patients kill themselves, even if they conscientiously object to them doing so. Paprocki says the law goes against what he says is, quote, the God-given dignity of every human life. I'm Will Stevenson, News Talk 93.9 and AM 1240 WTAX.

0: said. You know, Kathy Hochul said to President Trump and Lee Zeldin, get the hell out of town. Go down to Florida where you belong. Here's what she said.
1: And we're here to say that the era of...
0: You know, Kathy Hochul said to President Trump and Lee Zeldin, get the hell out of town. Go down to Florida where you belong. Here's what she said.
1: And we're here to say that the era of Trump and Zeldin and...

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3: Good evening and happy Thursday, Central Illinois. Here's a look at your forecast from the WAND Weather Center. Mostly cloudy skies sticking around, as well as a chance for some scattered thunderstorm action throughout the nighttime. Overnight lows around 70 degrees for the capital city. We'll be back at it with a couple of spotty shower chances to wake up to your Friday morning with, though that will gradually start to weaken out. We'll see those daytime highs back at near 90 degrees across the region. I'm meteorologist Ben Whitney.
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0: Michelle Franzen. Families are speaking out about issues on board the USS Abraham Lincoln, diverted to the Middle East for an extended deployment. A U.S. official tells ABC News a sailor went overboard in August and was quickly recovered. The Navy, in a statement, denying reports of suicide attempts, but says it's addressing supply issues. Editor-in-chief of the Military Times and Marine Corps veteran J.D. Simpkins says he's heard from more than one family expressing concern for the mental health of the sailors on the USS Lincoln.
1: I think the last time some of these sailors have stepped on solid ground was in December. That's absolutely insane. To go that long without a port call, without any type of mental refresh. And we're talking about doing that amid combat operations, which are extremely frantic.
0: Secretary Pete Hegseth says reports are completely misrepresented. The top Democrat on the Senate Armed Services Committee, Richard Blumenthal, now demanding answers. New court filings allege agents from Homeland Security investigations waged a, quote, unprecedented campaign of spying on Americans during ICE protests that erupted in Minnesota following the deaths of two U.S. citizens. Details stemming from a Justice Department case alleging more than a dozen people engaged in a conspiracy to impede operations. ABC's Alex Mallon has more on the filing from one defendant's attorney.
2: He alleges that the government essentially waged a vast surveillance operation 4 days after the killing of Alex Preti called Operation Puppet Master, which he says was essentially used to go through all the people that were not only just on the ground, but to try and tie them to various left-wing organizations, including labor unions, teachers' unions.
0: All defendants have pleaded not guilty. The FAA says a United flight headed to Phoenix blew two tires as it was taking off from O'Hare International this afternoon. The pilots aborted takeoff. Passengers deplaned downstairs to the runway, were bused to the terminal. The pilots says all passengers were okay. 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
6: From the WTAX Wild Thrift and Sniff News Center, I'm Sherry Ballinger. Springfield Catholic Bishop Thomas John Paprocki is joining a lawsuit over Illinois' end-of-life law. Other plaintiffs are a doctor's group and a Lutheran nursing home. The group says the new law abandons what the lawsuit calls nearly two millennia of medical practice. The suit claims Illinois doctors are now required to help patients kill themselves, even if they conscientiously object to them doing so. Paprocki says the law goes against what he says is the God-given dignity of every human life. For years, the state fairgrounds have suffered the effects of deferred maintenance since even before Governor Pritzker took office. It started on the long road back.
7: Last year, we demolished the old Building 29 as promised, and this year, we're excited to announce a total upgrade of all the electrical systems throughout the grounds to replace outdated electrical infrastructure and ensure that the fairgrounds have safe, reliable power year-round. Getting applause for electrical wires is one of our great accomplishments.
6: Pritzker said his administration has put almost $118 million into modernizing the fairgrounds. The governor presided over the ribbon cutting this morning to kick off the fair's 11-day run. 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Scattered storms tonight with a low in the low 70s. Tomorrow, storms in the morning, then partly cloudy with a high in the upper 80s. The weekend, hot and dry both days. Some sun and some clouds. Highs around 90. I'm Sherry Ballinger on your number one for breaking news in the capital city, News Talk 93.9 and AM 1240 WTAX. 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

0: evening and happy Thursday, Central Illinois. Here's a look at your forecast from the WAND Weather Center. Mostly cloudy skies sticking around, as well as a chance for some scattered thunderstorm action throughout the nighttime. Overnight lows around 70 degrees for the capital city. We'll be back at it with a couple of spotty shower chances to wake up to your Friday morning with, though that will gradually start to weaken out. We'll see those daytime highs back at near 90 degrees across the region. I'm meteorologist Ben Whitney.
1: ABC News, I'm Michelle Franzen. The war with Iran now in its 6th month, and some military families are warning that sailors on board the USS Abraham Lincoln are dealing with the impact of the extended deployment in the Middle East and dwindling essentials. The crew has spent more than 200 days at sea. ABC's Louis Martinez says the Navy denies reports of suicide attempts.
2: I spoke with another official who did confirm that, yes, there was one sailor who was reported overboard last month and was quickly recovered at sea, but that incident is under investigation. Investigation right now to determine intent. We also have learned from that official that re-enlistment, which would be an indicator of morale aboard the ship, is up in recent months.
1: Residents in the Midwest dealing with severe flooding east of Indianapolis. Swift water rescues taking place today. Officials say the damage is widespread. The death toll in Colombia now tops 270 after Monday's powerful earthquake. Officials say 170 buildings collapsed. This is ABC News.
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4: From the WTAX Wild Thrift and Sniff News Center, I'm Sherry Ballinger. The Sangamon County Democratic Party says one of its members, who said a woman running for Springfield City Council racially insensitive statements, among other comments, has resigned from the party. In a social media post, party chair Diana Carlisle, who just took over the party in April, says the man, who was identified as a precinct committee person, resigned the post before she could ask for his resignation. That man, who Ward 8 candidate Teresa Tran said represented Precinct 15, admitted to having interaction with Tran. That person told Tran to drop out of the race. She would face incumbent Aaron Conley in April, who also denounced the comments. It's not clear who the alleged offender is. A juvenile is dead after the car Illinois State Police say he was driving rear-ended a school bus this morning in rural Pike County. Troopers say the crash happened around 7:45 a.m. on U.S. 54 west of an intersection south of Rockport. They say the bus was slowing down to a stop and had its flashing lights on when a car rear-ended it, setting both vehicles on fire. While the juvenile car driver was pronounced dead, neither the driver nor the 11 passengers on the Pleasant Hill School District bus were seriously injured. The children on the bus have since been reunited with caregivers. And a data center that was planned for Christian County isn't any longer. Our news partners at WAND-TV report Eagle Rock Partners has withdrawn their plans for their data center near Taylorville. While the decision came after public outcry, Eagle Rock says uncertainty regarding the power infrastructure is to blame, one of the multiple concerns of residents. Eagle Rock did thank Christian County for its transparency over what was to be a $9 billion project. The project had not yet been approved. I'm Sherry Ballinger, WTAX News.
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3: I'm Dan Loney with Your Money Now. The markets moved higher on good inflation data, with the S&P 500 hitting another record high at the close. The Dow was up 69 points, ending the day at 53,840. NASDAQ picked up 214 points. S&P 500 gained 50 to close at 77.99. There are reports today from Reuters that Workday is set to be acquired by private equity firm Silver Lake. Shares of the HR software maker were up 18% today on the news, with trading halted several times in late afternoon trading. This news comes at a time where AI tools could have an impact on the business models of software companies. Shares of Netflix are up more than 5% today after it was disclosed that Bill Ackman's Pershing Square has taken a new stake in the company. It's the second time that Ackman's firm has held Netflix. The other time was 4 years ago, and they sold it 3 months later. This time, though, Ackman is apparently saying that Netflix has ended up winning the streaming wars. And that is Your Money Now.
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5: All right, that's going to wrap things up for today. Hannity tonight, 9 Eastern on the Fox News Channel. The WNBA fiasco. It is a disaster. I don't know why people are loving these debates with DSA supporters. So we have comrade Bill de Blasio coming back. Let's see. I'm going to ask him questions in a different way tonight. I'm going to ask it. And I have a good idea. You have to watch to see it. Mary Catherine Hamm, Nancy Grace, our friend, Joe Concha, another friend, all coming up. Set your DVR, Hannity at 9. We'll see you tonight, back here tomorrow. Thank you for making the show possible. I know the headlines change, the threats facing Israel and their survival, that does remain. Now, I know people move on story to story, news breaks fast. But for Israeli families, they continue to live with the reality of terrorism, uncertainty, and a fight for their survival. 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
7: Good evening and happy Thursday, Central Illinois. Here's a look at your forecast from the WAND Weather Center. Mostly cloudy skies sticking around, as well as a chance for some scattered thunderstorm action throughout the nighttime. Overnight lows around 70 degrees for the capital city. We'll be back at it with a couple of spotty shower chances to wake up to your Friday morning with, though that will gradually start to weaken out. We'll see those daytime highs back at near 90 degrees across the region. I'm meteorologist Ben Whitney.
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8: From ABC News, I'm Dave Packard. War in Iran appearing to take a toll on American service members. Alarming reports of a sailor on the USS Abraham Lincoln going overboard during an unusually long deployment at sea. Growing concerns about mental health and living conditions aboard the aircraft carrier, deployed for more than 250 days. But Secretary Pete Hegseth pushed back on the report.
9: Completely misrepresented. 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
8: Top Democrats in Congress are demanding answers from the Pentagon. Cleanup is well underway in Indiana after a string of deadly storms. Indiana Governor Mike Braun was in the southern part of the state, said he approved a statewide emergency disaster declaration.
10: We've got the National Guard involved up in the northwest because of all the debris, trees down everywhere. Here, there'll be a Black Hawk helicopter. Stay on call because sadly, the forecast says we could get 2 to 4 more inches down here.
2: A wide trail of damage extends from the northern parts of the state to the south. Major developments in the federal case against alleged CEO killer Luigi Mangione. Sources telling ABC News he could change his plea to guilty as early as tomorrow, with his state trial just weeks away. ABC News legal analyst Brian Buckmeyer.
11: I think the plan is to try to get a good deal from the judge, sidestep the prosecution, take it from there, and then hope a double jeopardy argument wins in state court. And that's how you get Luigi Mangione serving 12 years in prison, because they probably believe this is a mitigation case rather than a trial case. That's the only thing that makes sense to me.
2: President Trump's handpicked board again voting to close the Kennedy Center for 2 years for renovations, while again adding his name to the facade. The board voting to rename the facility the John F. Kennedy Center for the Performing Arts, restored and renovated by President Donald J. Trump. 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
12: 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I've been surfing here since I was a kid. Now, seeing my grandson out on the water, it means everything to me. Watching him and taking in the blue waves, the sea breeze, the blurry horizon.
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14: From the WTAX Wild Thrift and Sniff News Center, I'm Sherry Ballinger. Springfield Catholic Bishop Thomas John Paprocki is joining a lawsuit over Illinois' end-of-life law. Other plaintiffs are a doctor's group and a Lutheran nursing home. The group says the new law abandons what the lawsuit calls nearly 2 millennia of medical practice. The suit claims Illinois doctors are now required to help patients kill themselves, even if they conscientiously object to them doing so. Paprocki says the law goes against what he says is the God-given dignity of every human life. For years, the state fairgrounds have suffered the effects of deferred maintenance since even before Governor Pritzker took office. It started on the long road back.
15: Last year, we demolished the old Building 29 as promised, and this year, we're excited to announce a total upgrade of all the electrical systems throughout the grounds to replace outdated electrical infrastructure and ensure that the fairgrounds have safe, reliable power year-round. Getting applause for electrical wires is one of our great accomplishments.
14: Pritzker said his administration has put almost $118 million into modernizing the fairgrounds. The governor presided over the ribbon cutting this morning to kick off the fair's 11-day run. 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Scattered storms tonight with a low in the low 70s. Tomorrow, storms in the morning, then partly cloudy with a high in the upper 80s. The weekend, hot and dry both days. Some sun and some clouds, highs around 90. I'm Sherry Ballinger on your number one for breaking news in the capital city, News Talk 93.9 and AM 1240 WTAX. 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
21: 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Call 800-604-1150. That's 800-604-1150. 800-604-1150.
22: He's here. Now, broadcasting from the underground command post, deep in the bowels of a hidden bunker, somewhere under the brick and steel of a nondescript building, we've once again made contact with our leader, Mark Levin.

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0: Top Democrats in Congress demanding answers from the Pentagon. Cleanup well underway in Indiana after a string of deadly storms. Indiana Governor Mike Braun approving a statewide emergency disaster declaration. Major developments in the federal case against alleged CEO killer Luigi Mangione could change his plea to guilty tomorrow. This is ABC News.
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3: From the WTAX Wild Thrift and Sniff News Center, I'm Sherry Ballinger. The Sangamon County Democratic Party says one of its members, who sent a woman running for Springfield City Council racially insensitive statements, among other comments, has resigned from the party. In a social media post, party chair Diana Carlisle, who just took over the party in April, says the man who was identified as a precinct committee person resigned the post before she could ask for his resignation. That man, who Ward 8 candidate Teresa Tran said represented Precinct 15, admitted to having interaction with Tran. That person told Tran to drop out of the race. She would face incumbent Aaron Conley in April, who also denounced the comments. It's not clear who the alleged offender is. A juvenile is dead after the car Illinois State Police say he was driving rear-ended a school bus this morning in rural Pike County. Troopers say the crash happened around 7:45 a.m. on U.S. 54 west of an intersection south of Rockport. They say the bus was slowing down to a stop and had its flashing lights on when a car rear-ended it, setting both vehicles on fire. While the juvenile car driver was pronounced dead, neither the driver nor the 11 passengers on the Pleasant Hill School District bus were seriously injured. The children on the bus have since been reunited with caregivers. And a data center that was planned for Christian County isn't any longer. Our news partners at WAND-TV report Eagle Rock Partners has withdrawn their plans for their data center near Taylorville. While the decision came after public outcry, Eagle Rock says uncertainty regarding the power infrastructure is to blame, one of the multiple concerns of residents. Eagle Rock did thank Christian County for its transparency over what was to be a $9 billion project. The project had not yet been approved. I'm Sherry Ballinger, WTAX News.
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0: All of them. They have their, you know, hey, no cops, defund them. No prisons, defund that. Defund ICE, defund all that. And, you know, these are the people who were horrified by the actions of ICE. No, I'm not. I love ICE. I want you folks in ICE to know I love you. Get rid of the illegal aliens. It's okay. You may not be popular among these Democrat mayors and governors, but who cares? Who cares? I'll be right back.
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